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0: Again!
3: 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Friday is going to be crazy. Fresh Word Friday. We got Pastor Philip Mitchell for our Vintage Vault. 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And then for introducing is Pastor Dwayne Harvey. Jay, Friday going to be off the chain.
0: Friday going to be lit!
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2: 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But Griff's still here. 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
1: When you go to Chick-fil-A and they don't have your right order,
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2: 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Where's my Polynesian salsa?
1: Come on. When you go pick up your kids from school, uh-huh, and the principal want to talk to you on the side because your kid is bad, you bring in your jacket.
2: 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My child is an angel. Yeah.
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0: Again!
3: 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Friday is going to be crazy. 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We got Pastor Philip Mitchell for our Vintage Vault. 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Jay, Friday going to be off the chain.
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0: 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They love to go to school. 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They never come home and say, I don't want to go to school. They're always eager to go to Regeneration.
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0: 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Break.

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0: All three of my kids attend Regeneration, and they love it. Not only does Regen work for my children, but it also works for me and my work schedule. The staff take their time to really get to know the kids, so I like that. My children are thriving at Regen. They love to go to school. 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

0: 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My children are thriving at Regen. They love to go to school. Every week, I get a progress report on my kids. I like that all of my kids are being challenged more than they ever were before. My children feel safe. They never come home and say, I don't want to go to school. They're always eager to go to Regeneration.
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0: 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Not only does Regen work for my children, but it also works for me and my work schedule. 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My children are thriving at Regen. They love to go to school. 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

0: All right, Sybil's back with what we need to know today. Good morning, Sybil.
1: It's Sybil Wilkes with what we need to know. All reports indicate that the United States and Iran have reached a deal to end their fighting, according to both sides anyway. The limited agreement would end the U.S. naval blockade on Iran's ports, open the Strait of Hormuz, and extend a ceasefire, with an agreement hopefully signed on Friday. But many more important issues, including Iran's nuclear program, appear subject to more negotiation. Judge Roach of Collin County, Texas, has given a behind-the-scenes interview into the highly publicized trial of the young black man, Carmelo Anthony, the 19-year-old who was sentenced to 35 years for a fatal high school track meet stabbing. The judge emphasized in the interview that his pretrial decisions were heavily focused on protecting the numerous teenage witnesses who were present when the tragic event occurred. A federal appeals court handed a procedural victory to the Trump administration by allowing the government to continue collecting its temporary 10% worldwide tariff. This decision concludes that the administration is likely to succeed on the merits while legal challenges continue to wind through the court system. These current levies were enacted under the Trade Act of 1974 and are currently scheduled to expire on July 24. Black America 250 in the spotlight is on today, June 15th. It is the grim anniversary of Black Tuesday. This was back in 1943 when a violent two-day race riot tore through the wartime production hub of Beaumont, Texas. The chaos originally erupted after unverified assault allegations against a Black shipyard worker, and it spread quickly alongside a local Ku Klux Klan convention. This dark chapter stands as a stark historical contrast to the uplifting patriotic Juneteenth celebrations organized by Black veterans and service members in El Paso, Texas, during that same month. I'm Sybil Wilkes. Be informed. Be empowered.
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3: I hate the homies. New episode is out right now, but let's talk about the Knicks beat the San Antonio Spurs to win their first championship in 53 years. They still celebrating all around the country. Shout out to three Knicks fans I know personally, Eddie Velez in Atlanta, Dan Otero in Florida, yes, and Kenny Braswell, man, congratulations to y'all. And then last night, the Hurricanes went to Vegas and blanked the Vegas Golden Knights to become the Stanley Cup champions in hockey. Shout out to everybody that listened to us on the light in Raleigh, the Hurricanes. I told y'all I wanted to get one of those jerseys. And then I was watching the UFC, White House, whatever. It was cool. The shout out to the Marines band, they were amazing. But then some fighter who's 9-0, 10-0 now, Josh Hokit, after he won, he said, "Michelle Obama is a man." And I stopped watching it. I can't believe that Dana White and the UFC and everybody in Paramount for not even taking that off at the end. I'm Griff, and that's your quick sports minute. Commander Sherrill with the birthdays.
0: Thank you, Griff. I'm telling you, sports was loaded today. Ice Cube's birthday's today. Carl Thomas, yay, Northwest. Yay. I've got a special birthday shout out to my cousin Brandon Graves, radio legend John Mons, and my good friend Johnny's Price. And if it's your birthday, birthday shout outs are up in 15 minutes. I'll get up mornings with Erica Campbell.
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10: Good morning. Seeing light to moderate traffic as you make your way northbound 71 from downtown to 275. Eastbound 74 from 275 to 75, an 8-minute drive. Westbound Columbia Parkway from Red Bank to downtown looking at a 10-minute drive. 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

0: All three of my kids attend Regeneration, and they love it. Not only does Regen work for my children, but it also works for me and my work schedule. The staff take their time to really get to know the kids, so I like that. My children are thriving at Regen. They love to go to school. Every week, I get a progress report on my kids. I like that all of my kids are being challenged more than they ever were before. My children feel safe. They never come home and say, I don't want to go to school. They're always eager to go to Regeneration.
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13: 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Good morning.
0: An investigation is underway after authorities found human remains following the call of a house fire in northern Kentucky. Flames ignited just before 1:30 a.m. yesterday at a home in Bracken County. Firefighters found the remains after the blaze had been put out. And Hamilton Township Police are reporting the recovery of a man's body from the Little Miami River. The body was pulled from the water Sunday after having been spotted at a location near Grandin Road. The victim is described as a 73-year-old man. Police say foul play was not suspected. Cincinnati's Millvale neighborhood was the scene of a drive-by shooting Sunday. Police say a man on Beekman Street was hit by gunfire yesterday afternoon and was left with life-threatening injuries. Anyone with additional information on the shooting is urged to contact police. And Kentucky Senator Mitch McConnell has been hospitalized. A statement from McConnell's office says he was admitted Sunday morning and is receiving excellent care. Little more is known, including the current condition. The 84-year-old Republican has represented Kentucky in the U.S. Senate since the mid-80s. That is your news update. I'm Indira Rogers for 1230 The Buzz.
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14: Good morning. We're seeing light to moderate traffic as you make your way southbound 75 from 275 to downtown, looking at a 13-minute drive there. Southbound 75 from Tylersville to 275, a 5-minute drive. Westbound Columbia Parkway from Red Bank to downtown, looking at a 10-minute drive. I'm Alan Schley with traffic on 1230 The Buzz.
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5: Come on. Yes, sir. I said a birthday shout-out time. Come on. Hey. It's not birthday shout-out time. Are we ready for the birthday shout-out time? Are you ready for the birthday shout-out time?
7: Woo! Missed that so much.
5: Foolishness. Who's on the line today?
8: Good morning. This is Philip Frazier calling from the nation's capital on this miracle, marvelous Monday. My birthday shout-outs are for the following. A happy belated birthday to my cousin Derwin Ice of Columbia, South Carolina, who celebrated his birthday on June the 12th. On June the 14th, one of the mothers of my church, Tennessee Baptist Church, Mother Ella Mae Black, celebrated her birthday. Happy birthday, one and all. God loves you, and so do I.
9: My name is Don Johnson, and I'm calling from Laconia, Georgia. I want to give a birthday shout-out to my daughter-in-love, Terry Johnson. Her birthday was June the 9th. My cousin Betty Guthrie, her birthday is June the 19th. My cousin Charlotte, her birthday is June the 22nd. And my best friend Blondie, her best birthday is June the 23rd. Happy birthday, ladies. Love you guys.
10: Good morning, Erica and Brett. Good morning. Good morning. My name is Yvonne. I'm calling from Ann Arbor Township, New Jersey. Getting a birthday shout out to June 1st, my niece, Joshira McCall. For June 12th, my lovely daughter-in-law, Cynthia Knox. And June 15th, today, birthday shout-out, is to Dr. Mandy Gage Chapman. Happy birthday, Mandy. Dr. Mandy Gage Chapman. Bless God. Everyone have a blessed day in Jesus' name. Thank you, Erica and Bless.
11: Yes, hi. This is Tanya Ruffin. I'm calling from Chesterfield, Virginia, and I want to shout out my husband, Ryan Ruffin. Today is his birthday. Happy birthday, Ryan. We love you.
5: Do we have any more in the Get Up Church?
6: 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Happy birthday, my dear. And then yesterday was my sister, Toya Jenkins' birthday. Chocolate comedian, Shanita yes. Morris's birthday. And Bishop Dr. Keith Farmer all celebrating their birthday on Flag Day, June 14th.
5: 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What about you, Cheryl?
7: 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His birthday is today. So happy birthday, cousin.
5: Happy birthday, everybody. Y'all stick around. There's more on the way. It's Get Up Mornings.
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7: Yes, indeed. Coming up 11 minutes after the hour. Let's see. We'll have our weekend in review. 11, Erica Ism for you, and Griff will share his joys and concerns. Music from Pastor Mike Jr., John P. Key, and Mary Mary. Here's Lachey Knox with Right There on Get Up Mornings.
8: 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Ladies and

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0: Okay, it's Black Music Month. 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All right, y'all, it's time for our weekend in review. Lord Jesus, y'all, what a weekend I had. When I tell you it was back to back to back from an event for the church. We had our chat and chew that was amazing. Then I had to go to another event directly after that for a family member. And then I was able to get home and get a little rest. It was a full weekend. I had two Sunday morning services where Pastor Warren preached high frequency living. Coming off the heels of being able to hang out in Mexico a little bit with some friends, I decided to just love on them in a different way. I've always, you know, I take care of invoices and I, you know, do all that, but I wanted to take them on a trip that they didn't have to pay for anything. And you know, they kept trying to pay for everything. I was like, oh, if y'all don't let somebody treat you. But that's what happens when you have powerful women that are used to taking care of things. Then they kind of stay in that mode, in that mindset. But I was able to pour the love on them, and I was so happy about it. It was a great, great weekend. How about you, Griff?
1: Man, Friday, the city of Riverdale had an after-work cool-down free concert series. Regina Troop sang. That girl could sing. Climax was there with Joyce Irby, the GS Boys, Eastside Boys. It was Gwen's last event. She retired after 17 years of working with the city of Riverdale. We love her so much. Big shout out to LaShonda, Gary, and Miss Williams. Oh, and it was 90 million degrees on Friday. Then Saturday, we did the Atlanta Soccer Fest with the city of Atlanta at Mosley Park. They had shoe donations, food. Georgia Blind Sports was there. Shout out to Hal. They set up a blind soccer experience. They showed you how blind people played soccer professionally. And Georgia Soccer was there with my guy Jim. And then yesterday, my homeboy came from South Africa to cover World Cup and waited for him, but his flight got... So he ain't come in for like 5 hours later. So I went to my spot, Hot Ashes Cigar Bar, and played dominoes with Tate, Bug, and Christmas. How about that? Christmas won it all. What about you, Cheryl?
2: It was a chill weekend for me. I took some time out, like Erica said, and pampered me. So got my hair rebraided, got my nails done.
1: Come on, rebraid.
2: Yeah.
1: Come on, rebraid.
2: Then all church on yesterday, hung out with some friends too right after that, and just hung out until it was time for me to get home and work on this show is what I did. Listen, but for the most part, it was a restful weekend for me, which I was intentional about getting rest. So yeah.
0: I love it.
1: I love the series that you're doing, the concert series and the what's it called?
2: Break
1: in the
2: room
1: conference
2: sessions.
1: Room. Break room. Yeah, I love it.
2: Yeah, programming our DC affiliate, and it's Black Music Month. So we thought it would be awesome to spotlight artists from the DMV, you know, where our market is. And we've been doing our own version of Tiny Desk or Front Porch or Cadillac Chronicles, and we do it in our break room. So we call it Break Room Sessions. And I'm very proud of that series. Thank you, Griff. Yeah, it's making waves. It's doing great. So I think we'll continue it once a month after Black Music Month. But we've been doing it every single month. And we started with Brittany Wright, powerhouse vocalist. Last week we did Marquise Dolford, up and coming new worship leader. And he was amazing. This week we have Jasmine Brownlee. And then we end with PJ Edmonds. If you've seen Faith City Music with Tim Bowman Jr., you've seen PJ. He's his MD, and he is phenomenal. So I can't wait to end with that. So we did all local artists, and we'll continue it with some national artists as we go. Thank you, Griff. I'm really proud of that. Thanks.
0: Very nice. Very nice. I feel like y'all always doing cool stuff on y'all side of the country, and the way you like make everybody aware is just so awesome. Listen, y'all, that's our weekend. We hope you had the most amazing one, but what we do know is today is a brand new day, brand new choice, brand new opportunity, brand new possibility. If God gave you a new day, then live fully in this new day. We're not gonna worry about yesterday because that's over. We ain't gonna stress about tomorrow because we ain't there yet. But in this moment today, celebrate as best as you can. Fill your day with as much gratitude and thankfulness, and watch what God does in your heart. Stick around. There's more on the way. It's Get Up Mornings.
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9: Good morning. It is a slow go as you make your way northbound 75 at Paddock Road. Crash in the cleanup northbound 71 at Kyle's Lane should be out of your way shortly. 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It's not too late. There are thousands of kids waiting over a year for a sponsor. 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I'm Alan Schley with traffic on 1230 The Buzz.
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2: Listen, y'all, the enemy is counting on you being lazy. He's counting on you being satisfied with good enough. He's satisfied with you getting halfway there and going, I'm good. Don't you stop pushing for greatness just because it's been a long time or you're a little tired. Don't you stop pushing for greatness just because the people that you thought would support you haven't. Don't you stop pushing for greatness just because you wanted your favorite celebrity to like something in your comments and they didn't. Keep pushing for greatness because that's what we're supposed to do. I pray finishing grace for all of us, that we're able to start things and complete the things that we start. I started on this and I started on that and I started on that and you haven't finished anything. I'm praying finishing grace for you. But it, maybe you need to reboot some, get some more strength. Maybe you need to revamp how you're thinking. Maybe it's time to bring in some other prayer partners. Whatever you need to do, find the fire that you need to keep going. Find the fire that you need. The people that you've been talking to that's agreeing with you stopping, yeah, let's tell them I can't talk to you in this season because I have to find my reason to keep going. It's always a reason to stop. Oh, I've done enough and people not this and I'm not this, blah, blah, blah, blah, blah. All that means is you're halfway there and you stopped. But I want you to keep going, whether it is going back to school, starting a business, losing weight, changing your diet. You said you was going to get rid of things in your house and you got halfway there. Just start again. Start again and then keep going. Challenge yourself to reach the goal that you set for yourself. I know there's some goals that you haven't even told anybody about and you didn't tell anybody because you don't want nobody to challenge you on what you said. But you know that you made a promise to yourself to do something new, to do something different. And this is your check-in from your girl, Erica. Do it. Finish it. Pick it up again. Try it again. All right. Failure is no reason to stop. Failure is the time you learn a lesson and realize that failure is a part of life. But fail forward. Fail and keep trying. Fail and get up again and keep going. I often tell people when kids start learning to walk, no one sees them fall a few times and say, you know what, maybe this walking thing isn't for you. You fall when you're learning new things. You feel uncomfortable. Stretch yourself to do new things. Don't stay in the same mode. I'm not safe there. Try something new. Your brain will thank you. Your brain operates differently when you're trying new things, when you're saying, I'm going to keep going. I'm not going to quit. This is challenging and I don't really love it that much, but I know it's going to serve a purpose in my life. So I want you to keep going, all right? Praying finishing grace for all of y'all this morning. Everybody out there who started and stopped. Everybody out there who's a little fatigued. Just keep going. It's like when you're in a race, right? If you were doing long distance, you can't just stop in the middle. Guess what? You still got to get to the finish line. Whether you go fast or slow, you still got to get there. I pray that you get there. Don't quit. All right. That is my Erica-ism for the day. Finishing grace. Don't be lazy. Don't stop. Don't quit. Keep going. I'm talking to y'all and I'm talking to me with some things that I started that I need to finish. Life gets busy. And guess what? When it slows down, start again. All right. When the chaos settles, start again. Try again. Do it again. Don't quit. And I pray finishing grace so you finish with excellence. It's Get Up Mornings, y'all. Joys and concerns up next.
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2: 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Good morning.
13: An investigation is underway after authorities found human remains following the call of a house fire in northern Kentucky. Flames ignited just before 1:30 a.m. yesterday at a home in Bracken County. Firefighters found the remains after the blaze had been put out. And Hamilton Township Police are reporting the recovery of a man's body from the Little Miami River. The body was pulled from the water Sunday after having been spotted at a location near Grandin Road. The victim is described as a 73-year-old man. Police say Foul play was not suspected. Cincinnati's Millvale neighborhood was the scene of a drive-by shooting Sunday. Police say a man on Beekman Street was hit by gunfire yesterday afternoon and was left with life-threatening injuries. Anyone with additional information on the shooting is urged to contact police. And Kentucky Senator Mitch McConnell has been hospitalized. A statement from McConnell's office says he was admitted Sunday morning and is receiving excellent care. Little more is known, including the current condition. The 84-year-old Republican has represented Kentucky in the U.S. Senate since the mid-80s. That is your news update. I'm Indira Rogers for 1230 The Buzz.
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14: Good morning. A slow go. We're seeing delays northbound 71 as you make your way from 275 to downtown. Southbound 75 from Tylersville to 275, looking at a 5-minute drive. Westbound Columbia Parkway from Red Bank to downtown, a 10-minute drive. I'm Alan Schley with traffic on 1230 The Buzz.
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10: 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Also this hour, Wake Up and Win with Dr. Willie Jolly. His message is, your health is impacted by your attitude. It's so true. Plus, music from Fred Hammond, Ernest Pugh, and Jason Nelson. Here's Tanya Nolan with Blessings on Get Up Mornings. 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
4: It's Get Up Mornings with Erica Campbell. And of course, we love Money Mondays. And back with us is my homegirl and our AI expert, Kim Fox Dunnigan. Kim, what's up,
5: hey.
4: Baby?
5: Oh, not much. Everything is great. What's up with you guys? And good morning. Good morning. Good morning.
4: Let me tell you something. Before we get into all of this, I love the animated version of help you're going to be giving people online. It was really, really cool. And I know it was very lifelike and cartoon-like. It was very cool.
5: Oh, good. And one day I'm going to share how I created it. Of course, I used AI on all levels of creation for that.
4: I can't wait. Now, listen, a lot of people are using AI to write their social media posts or emails. And the first thing they say is, it just doesn't sound like me. Why does that happen? Is there a way to fix that? I know, but I want to hear you say it.
5: Right. Yeah, I know you know. Yes. Yeah, so there is, by default, AI is supposed to sound like corporate. It's supposed to be professional. So that's why you're getting those generic sounding responses. It's not that it's broken or anything. You just haven't told it about who you are yet. And so that's the biggest key in changing that, you know, because it's like meeting someone and you say to them, you tell them this story of what happened to you at work, and they're like, yeah, why should I care? I don't know you. And so you go back and you tell that person about you and why that made you upset. That's what you need to do with AI. So it can be fixed, and it's an easy fix, and it's important that you do fix it because people want authenticity. And if they feel like you're just straight doing AI, they're going to disconnect and you're going to lose them.
4: If you have a bunch of, let me help y'all, because my, you know, Connie is what I call my ChatGPT. Mm-hmm. She know me so good. Like, she really knows that I got cats and puppies and Get Up Mornings. Yeah. And Cheryl are probably like this. This would be a great Get Up poll question. You and Lanika should maybe look at this place to go for Airbnb. Roz are like, you have to put a lot of information, you know, even if you're a writer, just start putting, just load a whole bunch of your documents to ChatGPT so they can know your voice, so they'll know who you are. And then you can say, write this the same way I wrote this, but in a different kind of way. But you can't just use it once and treat it like, look, I'm sounding like Kim. Sorry, Kim. That's my bad.
5: So do it.
4: Kim has taught me a lot. But so someone who's actually trying to make their AI sound like them, what are other things they can do besides some of the stuff I just said as well, Kim?
5: Well, like, literally, you have covered it. It is, like, giving it examples of who you are. So you can create, like, a Word document or a Google Doc and just start pasting examples of your emails in there, examples of your posts that you've made in your own voice. And then when you start a conversation with your AI, you put that in there. You tell it, this is my voice and this is my tone. Now, AI, especially ChatGPT, is getting good at learning us as we talk. So, you know, that's progress in that area. But you still need to do it. Each time you start a new conversation or a new conversation thread, you need to do that. Because a new thread is not going to know that information about you automatically.
4: Exactly. And then what's really cool that I do, and it's not necessary, but maybe you might want to, at the end when I'm done with ChatGPT or whatever, at the end of the day, and I always say, and Connie, never be me when I don't want you to be, and then send emails out without my permission. Have a great day.
5: Exactly. So you connected it to your email. See? Yep. I love it.
4: I don't want no random person saying, Griff, what did you mean when you said, Anyway, Kim, thank you for stopping by. Love to talk to you about AI. It's super easy. You make it sound easy. And how can people learn more of how easy AI really is? Because I know you're doing some cool stuff coming up next.
5: Yeah, so you can visit my website at PurposeDrivenEnterprises.com, and you can follow me on social media at Kim Fox AI Educator. 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
4: You're going to love it because we love her. Kim, thank you.
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12: Good morning. A slow go as you make your way northbound 75 between Town Street and Paddock Road. We're seeing delays northbound 71 from 275 to downtown with a 5-minute delay there. And eastbound 74 from 275 to 75, a 9-minute drive. Traffic is sponsored by Mothers Against Drunk Driving. For victims of drunk and drug driving, your grief is unique, but you are not alone. 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I'm Ashley with traffic on 1230 The Buzz.
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14: Hallelujah. Come on, just put some sweet words of worship in the atmosphere with me. Come on, let's pull on heaven and get what we need from him tonight. Come on, pull on heaven with me. Come on, let your worship rise in this atmosphere. Come on, right there. Come on. Come on, let it rise. There's no place I'd rather be.

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3: All right, Cheryl, what are we talking about today?
4: Man, we are so excited to have you back, and we can't scream loud enough about this movie, Thou Shall Not Commit Adultery. That's number one on Lifetime. And man, and it meant the difference, right? If you went number one on Lifetime, other opportunities can come for faith-based movies like this. Yeah. And when I say, we were so proud of you, Erica, me and Griff, we was like, she is doing her good acting.
3: Thank you.
4: It wasn't corny. It wasn't, you know, a lot of faith-based movies, you'd be like, okay. Like, yeah. Okay.
5: She was kissing everybody. It was awesome.
3: I wasn't kissing everybody.
5: Let me tell you something. I loved your movie so much. I had a watch party and talked through the whole movie. Mm-hmm. And everybody that was at the watch party, Nico and the Smalls and Lanika, was like, yeah, the movie was great. I'll watch it again. And yeah. See it for real.
4: That's why
5: I was just screaming.
3: You said you watched it the second time you watched it, you screamed also.
5: Let me tell you something. Without Lanika around, just me by myself, I was downstairs going. And I was like, see, now I'm by myself. I can enjoy it. And I was like, let's go, E! I was doing the same thing.
4: So. I watched it a couple times, too, because I just went back and was like watching moments that I may have missed. It just was so emotional because we were right there. We was here doing the show with you, you know, while you were shooting the movie. We pre-recorded a lot. I mean, you were like Superwoman, and to see it come together and how amazing you did. Like,
5: hey, I was looking at the little stuff you was doing, like looking away and playing with your things on the desk. And I was like, that lady is acting. That's when I was by myself. I was really going in. Like, I was like, was come so on, cute. Hair. Come
3: but
5: on, style.
3: So crazy.
5: Come on, outfits.
4: Here's the thing. We get a chance firsthand to see how hard you work. We saw you put together a 25th wedding anniversary. Man. And then, you know, vow renewal. And then you went right into promotion mode for this. And then you rested. And I am very proud of you for that. You took time out and, you know, and you rested. And I'm so glad that we were able to cover here at the show so that you can do just that. What do you do after a big win is our Get Up Poll question today. Like,
3: what are you
4: still moving? Or do you get a chance to soak it all in, you know, then move on to the next project?
3: You know,
4: I mean, I know sometimes it's keep working and then sometimes let's talk about
3: right. Learning to rest is a real thing. Learning to take the moments, not minimizing the win to look at what's coming up next, I think shows gratitude and appreciation. And I literally pray for more of that because I've spent a lot of my career just moving on to the next thing, the next big thing. And there are some big things coming. I'm shooting a video today with Salt from Salt and Pepper. She has an inspirational song called Overcomer. We're shooting that video. I'm performing on the BET Awards. So it's a lot of things coming, but I don't want to stop. Yeah.
5: See how she casually say that?
3: Wait a minute.
5: So casually.
3: Right. I am. But I want to take the moments as they come and then prepare for the next things. But I don't want to miss out on celebrating. So tell us, how do you celebrate after a big win? Do you minimize it or do you make it as big as you possibly can? Call and tell us. 877-242-2426. 877-242-2426. What do you do after a big win? Give us a call.
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15: 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Good morning.
16: An investigation is underway after authorities found human remains following the call of a house fire in northern Kentucky. Flames ignited just before 1:30 a.m. yesterday at a home in Bracken County. Firefighters found the remains after the blaze had been put out. And Hamilton Township Police are reporting the recovery of a man's body from the Little Miami River. The body was pulled from the water Sunday after having been spotted at a location near Grandin Road. The victim is described as a 73-year-old man. Police say foul play was not suspected. Cincinnati's Millvale neighborhood was the scene of a drive-by shooting Sunday. Police say a man on Beekman Street was hit by gunfire yesterday afternoon and was left with life-threatening injuries. Anyone with additional information on the shooting is urged to contact police. And Kentucky Senator Mitch McConnell has been hospitalized. A statement from McConnell's office says he was admitted Sunday morning and is receiving excellent care. Little more is known, including the current condition. The 84-year-old Republican has represented Kentucky in the U.S. Senate since the mid-80s. That is your news update. I'm Indira Rogers for 1230 The Buzz.
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17: Good morning. It's a slow go as you make your way north on 75 at Norwood Lateral. Heavy traffic as you make your way south on 75 at Paddock Road. Seeing delays south on 71 from Western Road to 275, a 7-minute drive there. South on 75 from 275 to downtown, a slight delay with an 18-minute drive. I'm Alan Schley with traffic on 1230 The Buzz.
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3: I think we've all had wins, and what we want to know today is, what do you do after the big win? How do you celebrate the big moments? Or what do you do after the big moments in your life? Let's go to the phones and talk to Electa. Hey, Electa in Alabama, what do you do after a big win?
4: So normally I call my mom and I say, let's to eat, or let's go, like, I'm going to say this, but this ain't for the same folks. But I'll probably have a drink, like a little glass of champagne or a little wine or something. Thank the Lord, and I go by my merry way. That's how I celebrate.
3: All right. That's
5: go about your merry way, girl.
3: Go ahead. Thank you so much for calling. We appreciate you. And thank you for all your support.
4: Love
3: I think
4: y'all.
3: You posted the movie more than anybody.
4: Let me tell you something. My best friend was in the movie, and she was the leading actress. I've been screaming your name for the past week.
3: Lord.
4: I think somebody that took me screaming Erica and made it a sound on TikTok. I don't know.
3: Funny. Thank you so much. I appreciate you. Have a good day.
4: I love y'all. You too. Bye.
5: 877-242-2426. It's time for the Get Up poll. Let's go to Baltimore and talk to Cynthia. Erica, ask her the question.
3: Hey, how do you celebrate after a big win?
6: I reflect, I decompress, and then I transition. And after I rest in and reflect on what has happened and how it happened and what's the next big thing that's going to happen. It's like going up a mountain. You go up one side and you're praying to get up there. And when you get up there, that the elevation of what is going on around you is unbelievable. But then, to be honest, next minute I'm in the kitchen washing dishes and I said, Dad, I was over here with all this and now I'm back to this. You know, so it's always like taking on another project. What will we do next? How are we going to reflect and what are we seeing in this journey of what we're doing right now? So it's always a reflection of what is God wanting me to see and what is he showing me.
5: Always. Thank you for calling, sweetheart. You are amazing.
6: Thank you. You are fantastic and wonderful. You all are truly a blessing to the DMV.
3: Amen.
6: In Jesus.
3: Amen. Okay, bye-bye. Bye-bye. Lamarius in Alabama's online. Hey, Lamarius, how do you celebrate after a big win?
7: Yeah, I think you're right, Erica. You have to rest. My wife and I just celebrated my oldest daughter's wedding this weekend, and I got up the next day to go to church. But after that, we got straight in the bed, look at pictures. Because if you don't rest, you will get physically and emotionally sick.
3: It's true.
7: So I think you just got to rest.
3: Absolutely. So, I love that. Thank you so much. Okay.
7: God bless.
3: Bye-bye.
5: Let's go to Florida and talk to Iris. Iris, how do you celebrate a big win, and what was your last big win?
8: Good morning. I celebrate by giving God the glory, giving myself grace. I thank God for the victory. I share it with friends and I share it with family because no victory is won alone. I spent too many years overlooking my own progress, so I celebrate me. From the time I was adopted, three cardiac arrests within a 24-hour period up until living with dyslexia, getting my PhD, 4 credits from that. So I've come a long way, so I celebrate me, but I first give God glory. Amen.
5: Come on.
3: That sounds great. Congratulations to you. Thank you for sharing that today.
8: Thank you. Love what you do.
3: Tasha in Maryland is on the line. Hey, Tasha, tell us how you celebrate after a big win.
9: Good morning, Erica, Greg, and Cheryl. I'm so happy you guys answered. So for me, I'm a private chef in Maryland. As a chef, I celebrate my wins by getting grounded in water. I'm also an Aquarius, and just being in water helps me. It helps me calm down. It helps me relax. And it feels like I'm a little fish just floating because I just had a bomb win. So that's how I feel, and that's how I love celebrating because water just helps me, and God just be out here, God. And so we celebrate all our wins.
3: I love it. Thank you for calling. Have a good one.
9: Thank you so much. I love you guys.
3: Love you too. Bye-bye.
9: Bye-bye.
3: Well, thank y'all so much for calling. I think the lady that said that they get some rest after, that's a good option too.
10: Mm-hmm.
3: Because sometimes the wind takes the steam out of you. But just make sure you do something to acknowledge it. How about that? Stick around. Yeah. We got more on the way. It's Get Up Mornings, y'all.
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3: Yes, it is time for the Love Talk of the Day. And today I want to talk about the power of love. No, not the Luther Vandross song, but the power, the real power of love to hold and to help and to help heal and nurture you into a place of wholeness. I know a lot of relationships are, you know, fractured and going through it. We had an event over the weekend at our church called the Chat and Chew, where we sat poolside and just asked questions of life and love and relationship. And so many great comments came out. Even someone was open and honest enough to say, what do you do when you are married 35 years, but you're basically just roommates? And they gave such great tips on how to first reconnect just in simple touches before you get to intimacy that brings you together. It is holding hands. It is hugging. It is touching one another. It is connecting in some kind of way. It is also praying together. It's also making space for healthy conversations, because usually at this stage, the talking has stopped and no one cares. And so that's how it gets worse and worse and worse. You have to first pray that your ego and your pride set aside, and you get together and have conversations before you allow the enemy. And I say allow on purpose, because things don't just fall apart. They are ignored and they fall apart. They are neglected and they fall apart. There's no faith and no hope in it. But the power of love is really, really real. But it will also hold you together. So I'm praying that you spend intentional time talking and praying together, getting on the same page if you're not on the same page. And if you need to take a moment to really prepare your mind for the conversation, then do that too. You know, if you need to fast for a good 3 days, do that too. Listen, get some blessed oil, cover your home, cover your house, cover your mind, cover your marriage. All right. I pray you stay happy and healthy and in love. Stick around. There's more on the way. Trending topics up next on Get Up Mornings.
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7: Good morning. It's a slow go as you make your way northbound 75 at Norwood Lateral. Heavy traffic as you make your way southbound 75 at Paddock Road. Seeing delays southbound 71 from Western Road to 275, a 7-minute drive there. Southbound 75 from 275 to downtown, a slight delay with an 18-minute drive. I'm Alan Schley with traffic on 1230 The Buzz.
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4: 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Get Up.

0: this was going to backfire. She's suing Netflix, you know, claims, you know, remember
1: how
0: the documentary?
1: She was in it.
0: I know. She said they twisted her words. Like they.
2: Of course, the edit, baby.
0: Yeah, edits. Mm-hmm. She said she is taking Netflix to court, alleging the streaming game manipulated footage from a lengthy interview to create a false and damaging portrayal of her role in some of the most controversial moments of America's Next Top Model. According to a lawsuit filed on Saturday, June 13th, Banks claimed her appearance on Reality Check Inside America's Next Top Model was edited in a way that supported what she described as a false and defamatory narrative about her conduct during the long-running reality competition series. The legal battle centers on Banks' claim that producers use only a small portion of more than a three-hour interview while stripping away crucial context that she says would have changed how viewers interpreted her response. And we know that's kind of how they do it to
2: Absolutely.
0: Cause controversy. Mm-hmm. But at what expense, though, right? So I'm not sure if how far her legal claims will go, but I am really hoping that she continues to fight back.
1: I wonder why she was sitting there all key and happy and it was murdering her on that. I was okay,
0: and she
1: it makes
0: was just like
1: now.
0: Flipping and I don't want to answer that. You know what I mean? It was just like, wow, what a jerk the way they portrayed her. Right. But that's
2: and
0: she said that
2: and
0: was
2: listen,
0: in her heart.
2: And people do not ask questions. They believe everything they see. They don't ask about editing. They don't ask about if it's real, if they manipulated your words, if there was a voiceover that changed your words.
0: Mm-hmm.
1: Yeah.
2: It's terrible. You almost can't believe the stuff you see.
0: That's right. And as a viewer, I felt some kind of way for her because I was like, she couldn't have been that callous. Like, let's hope.
1: Right. And then you sitting there like you ain't do nothing. And they clearly every time she talked, they go to a video that show her doing something.
0: Right. Mm. And then the co-host that was they were supposed to be like really close friends. It sounded like she just wasn't caring about them. And it's just it was interesting. So we'll see how
1: it makes
0: far
1: sense
0: it goes.
1: That it was edited. That's crazy, man.
0: All right. I love this, too. You know, Bishop Hezekiah Walker has been ingrained in Virginia Union University. So now he is recording the gospel choir. The Virginia Union University Gospel Choir has officially stepped into the national gospel music stage with the release of its new recording, Great is Yahweh, presented by Grammy Award winning gospel icon Hezekiah Walker. And now available everywhere. The release marks a historic milestone of the university as the VUU Gospel Choir becomes a nationally distributed recording artist. You know, the producer under the leadership and mentor of Walker, Great is Yahweh, blends the rich traditions of HBCU Gospel Choir excellence with a fresh and inspiring sound rooted in worship. You know, he has the School of Music and Technology there. And on top of all of that, you know, he has a building named after him, the whole music and arts department named after him, and he felt it necessary to now record them. And he's erecting all of these, you know, organizations or music workshops everywhere. Because remember, we just talked to him. He talked about it being in Africa now. And so I love what Hezekiah Walker is doing. And he's holding on to the tradition of choirs. So come on, Hez, doing big things. Got to get him back on the show to talk about this. And, you know, HBCUs growing. And because of this, you know, they're bringing more revenue to HBCUs and VUU. So hats off to Hezekiah Walker and VUU Gospel Choir now recording. And if it's your birthday, you're celebrating today with Ice Cube, with Carl Thomas, Northwest, Brandon Graves is my cousin, radio legend John Mons, and my good friend Johnny's Price is her birthday. So if it's your birthday, well, happy birthday.
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9: 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The entire city of New York was outside on Saturday night celebrating their Knicks. New York won the NBA Finals for the first time in over 50 years, and the result was one of the greatest spontaneous parties in memory. Game 5 was another comeback, not as crazy as the 29-point comeback like they pulled off in Game 4. 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
9: 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Good morning.
19: An investigation is underway after authorities found human remains following the call of a house fire in northern Kentucky. Flames ignited just before 1:30 a.m. yesterday at a home in Bracken County. Firefighters found the remains after the blaze had been put out. And Hamilton Township Police are reporting the recovery of a man's body from the Little Miami River. The body was pulled from the water Sunday after having been spotted at a location near Grandin Road. The victim is described as a 73-year-old man. Police say foul play was not suspected. Cincinnati's Millvale neighborhood was the scene of a drive-by shooting Sunday. Police say a man on Beekman Street was hit by gunfire yesterday afternoon and was left with life-threatening injuries. Anyone with additional information on the shooting is urged to contact police. And Kentucky Senator Mitch McConnell has been hospitalized. A statement from McConnell's office says he was admitted Sunday morning and is receiving excellent care. Little more is known, including the current condition. The 84-year-old Republican has represented Kentucky in the U.S. Senate since the mid-80s. That is your news update. I'm Indira Rogers for 1230 The Buzz.
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21: Good morning. It's a slow go as you make your way northbound 75 at Norwood Lateral. Heavy traffic as you make your way southbound 75 at Paddock Road. Seeing delays southbound 71 from Western Road to 275, a 7-minute drive there. Southbound 75 from 275 to downtown, a slight delay with an 18-minute drive. I'm Alan Schley with traffic on 1230 The Buzz.
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0: Hello, good people. It's Get Up Mornings. I'm Erica Campbell. Glad to be back in the Get Up Church. Thank y'all so much for holding me down while I took care of business and done all sorts of things. I'm glad to be back. What y'all love about the show today?
1: That you're back. We're
2: okay.
1: Happy. That you're
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1: back.
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3: 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Yes.
2: I haven't heard Shut Up Griff in a long time from you.
0: I'm not going to say it.
2: I missed it.
3: Talk on, Griff.
2: Nah.
1: But all the things, the faith walk, the Erica-ism, live high up, start again, and then Kim Fox Dunnigan always gives us some great advice with regards to AI and not being afraid of it, but using it to our advantage. She was great today. And of course, the Get Up poll. So it was good. It was a good show.
0: Absolutely.
2: Girl literally
0: awesome.
2: Names everything on the show.
1: I didn't talk about everything.
2: I'm glad because you are who you are, E, and you really broadcast from a 3-hour difference than us, and you make it look. Every time I feel away about being sleepy, I go, up. Erica got to get up 3 hours earlier. So I correct myself, but it really is so good. We act, me and Cheryl acting like kids. We're just like,
1: right.
2: We're glad you back, man.
0: I'm glad I'm back too. I appreciate y'all. All right, y'all. Listen, enjoy the rest of your day. And yes, I will be back tomorrow. Let's end with a word of prayer. Lord Jesus, I just thank you and praise you so much for this day, for this opportunity to give you glory. I thank you, God, for being with us today. Lord, thank you for everybody under the sound of my voice. Lord, cover them, keep them safe from all hurt, harm, and danger in the center of your will and the palm of your hand. Keep your arms of protection around us. Help us to keep our minds stayed on you. I thank you, God, that you'll speak loud and clear, and we will follow you close in Jesus' name. Thank God. Amen.
1: Amen.
2: Amen.
0: Y'all have an amazing day, and we'll see you tomorrow. Faith walking.
1: Love talking.
2: Enjoy living.
0: On Get Up Mornings. Bye, everybody.
2: Love you, Mama.
0: Bye, Lily.
2: Cheryl held it down, E.
0: Thank you.
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14: One person is dead after a Saturday night shooting in Cincinnati. Police responding to a shots fired report on Nottingham Road found a man wounded at the scene. That man later identified as 25-year-old Mikhail Smith died before he could be taken to the hospital for care. Cincinnati's Millvale neighborhood was the scene of a drive-by shooting Sunday. Police say a man on Beekman Street was hit by gunfire yesterday afternoon and was left with life-threatening injuries. Anyone with additional information on the shooting is asked to contact police. Hamilton Township Police are reporting the recovery of a man's body from the Little Miami River. The body was pulled from the water Sunday after having been spotted at a location near Grandin Road. The victim is described as a 73-year-old man, and police say that foul play is not expected. Authorities are investigating after human remains were found at the scene of a northern Kentucky house fire. Flames ignited just before 1:30 a.m. yesterday. Firefighters found the remains after the blaze had been put out. And the Reds dropped 2 of 3 to the Diamondbacks over the weekend at Great American Ballpark. The Reds open a series at home tonight against the Mets. I'm Heather Pasco on 1230 The Buzz.
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1: Good morning, Cincinnati. Welcome to 1230 WDBZ. We are the Buzz of Cincinnati, your talk station, the Lincoln Ware Show, till 1 o'clock this afternoon. It is Monday, and we started all over again. But this is sort of like a short week for a lot of people, Juneteenth week. Yes, and it's short for everybody. A lot of people, it's a federal holiday. You know, I think it still is. I don't know. You never know with Donald Trump. He may cancel it before you know it. But one thing he didn't cancel was that UFC fight at the White House, which was just crazy. I just can't imagine the stuff that was going on at the White House. They used the Oval Office as the locker room for the fighters. Can you imagine? They used the Oval Office as the locker room. Help me, help me, help me. It's unbelievable. It's just unbelievable what this fool is doing to the office of the presidency of the United States of America. He has just torn it down in just a few short months. Torn it down. And then the fighter, did you hear the fighter? I'll let you, in case you missed the fighter talking about Michelle Obama. Did you get it? Okay, let's listen to that.
2: And lastly, Michelle Obama is a man. Am I right, America?
3: Ladies and gentlemen, Josh Hokin.
1: Where did this even come from? Who started this stupid rumor? Can somebody please tell me who started this? That Michelle Obama is a man. Who started it? And believe it or not, some people actually are buying into it and bought into it. I think she was sitting on stage somewhere and she had pants on and some weird MAGA person said they could see a bulge in between her legs. And it just took off from there. It just took off from there. People have lost their minds. And he gets on at the White House after a stupid UFC match and says that about, he can't think of anything else to say except, oh, Michelle Obama is a man. What kind of craziness is that? I don't know what to say. I just don't know what to say. That's all he could think of to come up with after he had won his match and shaking hands with the president, dressing in the Oval Office. He comes out and says, Michelle Obama is a man, and then gets the audience to agree with him. Am I right about that? What the? Oh, God. Oh, boy. Looks like there's some kind of little war going up there near the Fay Apartments and English Woods. I don't know what's going on up there, but looks like a little turf war or something. I don't know. One dead after a shooting up on Nottingham Place up in the Fay Apartments. And then it was a drive-by shooting right there in English Woods. Yeah. Some people were injured in that one. So I don't know what's going on up that part of town. But they need to maybe straighten that out. Sounds like a little turf war or something going on up there. Normally, Fay Apartments have been kind of quiet up there. Been kind of quiet. Normally, you don't hear a whole lot of stuff happening up there. But here lately, there has been. Yeah. Did you hear about the guy It was accused of groping a woman at the nail salon. I think it's called the Katie Nail Salon. I'm not sure what street it's located. It looks like it's might be downtown somewhere. I don't know. Maybe somebody out there knows where the Katie Nail Salon is. The picture had Katie Nail Salon. It looked like it could be on Court Street, maybe. I don't know. They never did put the name of the salon or the street. But apparently, this guy called the woman, and they had some relationships going on because some of the things that he said. So he called her, left her a message on her phone, says, "I know where you are. I'm coming there." And police said the victim was getting her nails done when she received a phone call from Houston. The guy's name is Dion Houston. Then he allegedly told her he knew where she was and he was on his way. And so when he got there, he attempted to kiss her, and she pulled away before the kiss could occur. The woman reported that Houston continued calling and leaving messages after the encounter, describing sexual acts he wanted to perform. She told investigators she fears for her safety, and then he grabbed her. When he was there at the nail salon, he grabbed her face and tried to kiss her. Said, "Give me that bottom lip. Give me that bottom lip." Then he touched her on the genitals and said, "I want some more of that pee." So that tells me that he had her number. So they had been kind of messing around a little bit. Maybe she didn't like what he was given, and she just tried to avoid him. And he was like, "Nah, baby, nah, I need some more of that." And so that's what happened. I tell you, it's getting hard out there for a pimp. I'm telling you, unbelievable. These cats are crazy out here. Women, before you get these cats your number, you better find out exactly who they are before you give them their number. And before you give him the P, what he was talking about. Jeez. I tell you. Mitch McConnell is in the hospital. They won't say what's wrong with him, but he was admitted yesterday. Yeah. And they're not saying what his ailment was, but man. And this is not the first time. He spent 8 days in the hospital back in February for flu-like symptoms. But, yeah, will Mitch McConnell make it on his last leg? This is his last term, and his term will be up in, I guess, November, December, whenever they swear the new congressman in. But this is his last go-round. The organization behind the report showing racial disparities in the stops made by Cincinnati police officers says they're going to launch a public website where the data will be available. So you can see all the stops that they Cincinnati police made. So you can search for officers by name, see their stop data, including a breakdown of racial makeup of the people stopped. Yeah. So there you have it. It'll be available. And the city is not agreeing with this organization, saying they didn't contact the city. They didn't help. The city was unable to put their input in or anything like that. So they said this group just mainly coming in here to start trouble, and then they're gone. Trump's approval rating hits the second term low. NBC polls reporting. And so what else is new? What else is new? His ratings have hit rock bottom. But apparently an agreement has been reached with Iran, and they've said this stuff before, and I don't know. Then they've got 60 days to see if this thing holds up, and then we'll go from there. But something tells me it's not. And I just don't know where we, it's going to open up the Strait of Hormuz and all kind of stuff. It's going to happen. Gas prices have gone down with reports of this. I think you can find gas now for under $4 a gallon. Yes. Under $4. So there you go. A local bank executive. Now, they don't say which bank this guy worked for, but he's been accused of voyeurism and unlawful sexual conduct with a minor. This is a banking executive. Hiding cameras in an apartment where an underage teen was staying and engaging in unlawful sexual conduct with the victim. His name is Malcolm Williams. He's 43 years old and, man, tell you, bank executive, and they don't say which bank, but there you go. Trump is talking about taking over Washington, D.C. if he doesn't like the new mayor. Jeez. Janice Lewis George, who is the front runner for becoming the mayor, the next mayor of Washington, D.C., and I don't know if Trump likes her very much, and he's talking about a government takeover of Washington, D.C. This guy, he needs an intervention. That's what needs to happen. There needs to be some type of intervention taking place with Donald Trump. He's now in Geneva for the G7 conference. So we'll see what shenanigans he comes up with there. You know, he always has to do something to leave a mark. You know what I mean? To get headlines.
0: Good morning, Mr. Ware.
1: What's up?
0: Everything that Republicans were afraid that the Obama administration was going to do, they're doing it.
1: Yes.
0: Everything.
1: Everything. Making a mockery of the presidency. It's crazy. But yeah, he's in Geneva now. And we'll see what's going to happen. What will the other allies say about his actions with Iran, Strait of Hormuz? And all that stuff is coming up.
0: You didn't talk about the cash that we're going to owe.
1: Oh, yeah. A whole lot of cash.
0: Yes.
1: More than Obama paid Iran.
0: Oh, boy.
1: He keeps talking about that.
0: Yeah.
1: And we'll see what he does. It's unbelievable. Looks like there's going to be another drive-through dispensary opening up out in Colerain. I know they're going to do some great business out there. Those people love those gummies in Colerain. Yeah. And the gardens, the city gardens. The garden, King City's marijuana dispensary brand. They've got one out in Montgomery, which the drive-through line is always full, and I'm sure it'll be the same out in Colerain. 9880 Colerain is where it's going to open in September. So the Colerain Township will be bringing in a bunch of money on those people. First, they were saying, "Oh, we don't want to sell this stuff in our communities." No, they see how much money it's coming in, and now everybody, "Oh, we better get us some of those." Millions of dollars coming in with that tax on marijuana. We better jump on the bandwagon. Yeah, money, money. Politicians love money. And when they see it, they grab it. So, yeah, you'll probably see more dispensaries opening up in a city near you. That's for sure. In a local township near you. It's coming. It's coming. All right. We're going to take a break and then we'll come back. 513-749-1230. It's Lincoln Ware on a Monday morning. 1230, The Buzz.
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0: I figured you might like this one, Mr. Ware. I found something that was similar to the real thing.
1: Yeah, it sounded like Rocksteady by Aretha Franklin.
0: And I'm trying to...
1: What it is.
0: From here on out, that's what I'm trying to do, is find something that's kind of like
1: something that will, you know, sort of feed that soul music addiction that I have.
0: Yes, sir.
1: Okay.
0: Well, we have, basically.
1: Yes. All right. But that did sound like Rocksteady by Aretha Franklin. All right. What it is. All right. 513-749-1230. And let's go downtown to the Crime Stopper headquarters and check in with my good friend, Detective Tiffany Green. How are you today?
2: I'm good. Good morning, Lincoln. How are you?
1: I'm hanging in there. Doing pretty good. Had a busy weekend. How was your weekend?
2: My weekend was good. I had a great weekend.
1: All right. And no details. Just you had a great weekend. We'll take that.
2: Okay. Thank you.
1: All right. Who are we looking for today?
2: Cincinnati Police District 3 is looking for Destiny Matthews. Ms. Matthews is wanted for felony burglary. On June 9th of 2026, Ms. Matthews knowingly entered the victim's residence through an unlocked patio door and took a PlayStation 5 and two pair of Jordan shoes without the victim's consent. Destiny Matthews is a black female. She's 26 years old. She's 5'5" and 160 pounds. Destiny Matthews has no known criminal history and was last known to live on Montana Avenue in Westwood. This is a long one. Cincinnati Police District 3 is looking for Alfredo Chin Jacobu. Mr. Chin Jacobu is wanted for aggravated burglary and misdemeanor domestic violence. On June 11th of 2026, during a domestic dispute, Mr. Chin Jacobu showed up at the victim's home drunk and proceeded to kick in the front door. Once inside the victim's home, Mr. Chin Jacobu physically assaulted the victim. Alfredo Chin Jacobu is a male, unknown race. He's 21 years old. He's 5'8" and 160 pounds. Alfredo Chin Jacobu has no known criminal history and was last known to live on Warsaw Avenue in East Price Hill. Listeners, if anyone has information on where police can find Destiny Matthews or Alfredo Chin Jacobu, please call Crime Stoppers at 513-352-3040 or submit a tip online at crime-stoppers.us.
1: All right. Jacobu may be an African. I don't know. I'm just guessing. Who knows? But the race is unknown, but just the sound of the name sounds like he could be an African.
2: Okay.
1: All right. We'll go with

0: 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They love to go to school. 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I like that all of my kids are being challenged more than they ever were before. My children feel safe. They never come home and say, I don't want to go to school. They're always eager to go to Regeneration.
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3: Now, I do want to talk about last week how you had your hands full with the Divas.
4: Yes.
3: In the studio.
4: Yes.
3: Iris Rowley and Joyce and everything.
4: Yes.
3: So you couldn't get them to be quiet.
4: Well, you had some real live talkers. You had Iris is a talker. You had loud voice Joyce, who's a talker. You had Sandra Jones, who's a talker. And Julie was in here, and she, you know, she gets in, she gets her little words in there too. But she, you know, she's not a machine gun talker like those other three.
3: Yeah, but I was hoping that White Bastard or Twin would try to call in and get in their conversation, because
4: they didn't want
3: you know
4: that smoke.
3: How they feel about White Bastard.
4: They didn't know. They didn't want any of that smoke.
3: Yeah, exactly.
4: All right.
3: And I do want to touch this too. There was a caller that requested the Little River Band.
4: Yes.
3: Reminisce. Yeah, I heard of the Little River Band.
4: Yes.
3: I've got their greatest hits.
4: Yes.
3: Reminisce, Lost and Loser, and all that. Yeah, I listen to a lot of other radio stations, pop and rock and whatever. But, you know, this is definitely my home.
4: All right.
3: And I am happy that WCIN is being honored.
4: Yes.
3: At the Andrew Brady Walker fame.
4: Yes.
3: Some of the disc jockeys that are no longer here, will they be honored, like the late Evercore?
4: Yes, yes, yes.
3: And,
4: they were honored at the
3: Long.
4: They all were honored at the casino. They were honored at the casino when we had the when we announced the winners.
3: Awesome.
4: Okay.
3: Awesome.
4: All right.
3: And you take a bow too, Mr. Ware.
4: All right.
3: And, you know, I'm out of here. Thank you.
4: Thanks for your call. All right. That was Bill. And if you have a request for the Sunday Soul Classic, the best way to do it is to just call 513-679-6028 and just say your name and the name of the song you want to hear. We'll get it in there. Yes.
5: Yeah, and in a 5-minute brief history of the song and when you first heard it, and how it make you feel.
4: No.
5: And yeah.
4: No, please not. Yes. All right, and the dress you were wearing when that song first came out. Yes. All right. Don't forget, this coming Friday, I'll be broadcasting live from the Urban League for Juneteenth. Yeah, you know, last year they had that big celebration. They had all kind of, they had the food, free food, and the vendors, and they had all kind of things going on. Fifth Third Bank was there. It was a great, great, great event. I'll be back there again. It's on the parking lot right on the side of the Urban League. Be in that area there. Had a great time. So looking forward to seeing you this Friday. And then after that, I'll be at the Pike 2 from 4 to 6. And we ought to see if we can get some buzz people, like a mini buzz extravaganza at Pike 2 this coming Friday. It's a holiday. People are off work. So come on and check us out. I think Jerrica says she's coming down, Terrence Howard. So, yes, your good friend Jerrica.
5: Oh, man, too bad I won't be able to be there.
4: Oh, boy.
5: Yeah.
4: Unbelievable.
5: I would have shown up with some holy water and splashed it on her.
4: Oh, boy.
5: Get those demons out of her.
4: Oh, man.
5: Yeah.
4: Okay.

0: But yeah, looking for all the people on YouTube to come on out. And Blade, you're welcome too with your two beers at one table. He always gets artists two beers. Yes. And, you know, Julie, come on out, Julie, and whoever else can make it out. Looking forward to seeing you. I'm sure Twin will be there holding court. Vernon will probably be there. And I saw Vernon and his girlfriend at the walk. Yes. Vernon was there with his girlfriend, his one and only girlfriend. I don't know who that other lady that was standing to the side. She was just standing there. I think she was waiting to talk to me while Vernon was talking. And I thought she was with Vernon because when he left, she talked to me. So I don't know. But he was there with his main squeeze on Saturday. Yes. And she let me know she was his main squeeze. Yeah. All right. But we had a great walk up at Glenwood Gardens. The Hamilton County Park up there off of Springfield Pike. And it was a nice place. Beautiful scenery and everything. All right. I'm going to take a break. Then we'll come back. Pharoah, Meridian Knight James, Rick Jr. and others holding on. We want to hear from you. Want to hear your take on what the White House turned into this weekend. Oval Office becomes a locker room and the White House lawn becomes a WWF, I think it's WWF, whatever, wrestling casino or whatever you want to call it. I'm sure there was probably gambling going on out there too. Who knows what else was going on at the White House this weekend with those crazy wrestlers out there. All right. Let's take a break, and we'll come back. The Lincoln Ware Show, 1230, The Buzz.
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0: Diamond in the back, sun rooftop, digging the scene with the gangster lean. Lincoln Ware with you. 1230 WDBZ, The Buzz of Cincinnati. It's a Monday morning, and let's go to the Pharaoh. Pharaoh, what's cooking?
11: Hey, Lincoln. You know, Lincoln, I was listening Friday, and I heard a caller talking about slavery and the master and how the master gave slave a break on Sundays, you know?
0: Yes.
11: No, the master didn't care nothing about you. What he did, he needed a break from you. Mm. He could care less about you. He would work you 7 days a week because you were not considered as a human being. You were nothing but a two-legged animal. He needed a break from you. Therefore, he took Sunday off and made you follow, follow what his ritual was.
0: Yeah.
11: And so Sunday, it was sacred to him, and he made Sunday sacred to you.
0: Mm-hmm.
11: So that's one of the reasons why we run the church on Sunday, because the master made it sacred.
0: Yes, yes.
11: And it became sacred to us. Lincoln, I was watching the basketball game Saturday night. You know, watching.
0: Oh, boy. Win. What a disappointment. I just knew
11: it was
0: they were going to pull it out. I thought they were going to pull it out.
11: You know, after the game was over, you know, they showed all the people hugging and kissing and everything. I mean, showed all over, all the bunches of people in Manhattan, and they're watching, you know, on the big screen, and all the people, you know, all over, all the Knicks fans everywhere, blacks and whites hugging and kissing each other.
0: Yes.
11: And I'm saying to myself, you know, everybody looked at it in one sense, but I saw it in another sense. I'm thinking of basketball, baseball, football. You know, the team wins the championship, wins the Super Bowl, everybody hugging and kissing and going on, celebrating, blacks and whites. But I'm saying to myself, but we can't live in society together.
0: Yes.
11: in spite of all that hugging.
0: Sports can bring people together, no matter what race.
11: But yet, after that, now you go your way and I go mine.
0: Yes.
11: I'm still going to practice my racism, and I still hate you. You're still an N-word to me. See? But yet we was hugging and shaking hands and laughing and grinning for the championship.
0: Did you see who did the national anthem?
11: Yeah, but we can't live together, though.
0: See? When I saw her, what's her name, Guyton, country western singer.
11: Yeah.
0: I said, God, black woman singing the national anthem.
11: I'm saying, I told you, they get us to do these things. We sell it, sing it with vigor and heart and soul in it.
0: Yes.
11: But yet, away from that, what does it mean? Lincoln, I'm watching. I was Sunday afternoon. I'm coming out Reading Road. About 1 o'clock, I'm watching all these people coming out of these different churches, you know.
0: Mm-hmm.
11: I'm just passing by watching them on my way home. I'm saying to myself, after all of this hugging and kissing and going on in church, hollering and screaming and falling out and getting the spirit and the preacher telling you all those lies and everything else, when you hit that sidewalk, what changed? When you come out of the church, what changed? After all that hollering and screaming and praising and everything else, getting the spirit, what changed when you came out of church? What changed in society? Nothing. Everything was still the same. The racism was still there. The prejudice was still there. The discrimination was still there. The hatred was still there. So what does all that hollering and screaming and praising and getting the spirit, what does that do when you leave the church?
0: Yeah.
11: Nothing.
0: Oh, boy.
11: So that is the problem that we have. We cannot get our minds out of that white man's doctrine. Him and his Christianity and his Jesus and his belief. Nothing changed. We shouldn't think about it. Nothing changed. We never did nothing like that in Africa. There was no such thing as a church in Africa. People, if they worship their God, you did it at your discretion. The temple was there. You went in, did your whatever you did, made your sacrifice, whatever it is you sacrificed, and you left.
0: Yes.
11: Nobody knew about your belief. Nobody sat in church, somebody preaching to you, telling you what time it is. You did it at your discretion. If you never went in, who knew it? Nobody. Nobody questioned you about what you believed or what your faith was. See? But all that took place in slavery, white man taught us A, B, C, and D, and we follow it to this day. So what has changed, Lincoln? All that basketball, baseball, football, hugging and kissing and shaking hands, but yet, we can't live together.
0: Right. And we don't really, white folks don't go to black churches pretty much, you know?
11: Right.
0: That's black right. folks will go
11: Remember
0: to white
11: Martin
0: churches,
11: King
0: but
11: said,
0: but
11: between
0: the black.
11: The hours of 11 and 1 on Sunday, the most sacred time in America.
0: Yeah.
11: But what? What does those hours, or what have those hours, Sunday from 11 to 1, what have they done for us historically?
0: All right.
11: We're still in the same situation.
0: Pharaoh, thanks for your call. Okay. All right. 513-749-1230. Yeah, my San Antonio Spurs. I mean, New York was destined to win. I think it was in the cards for them to win. With that tip in, you know, the other night, it was the handwriting was on the wall. They were going to win this thing. And they did. And I tell you what, though, San Antonio's going to be around for a while. They're going to be a tough team to beat. There was a lot of learning lessons in that for San Antonio. They need a couple of players to fix, you know, to put in there. And, I think they'll find the players that they need that can get the job done and they'll be good to go. They will be good to go. All right. We're going to take a break and then we'll come back. 12:30. The Buzz.
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0: 1230 WDBZ, The Buzz of Cincinnati, your talk station. Lincoln, we're with you till 1 o'clock this afternoon. Coming up at 11, Chin and Duque is coming in. The Kingsley Company is coming in. And tell us about all the projects that they're doing and how they began. And all, we're going to get the history of the housing, the affordable housing, the low-income housing, the senior housing, all the different type of housing that he's doing and that you may not know about, and you may not know about why. And we're going to answer all the questions for you today. Your questions will be answered. So stick around for that. It's coming up in about another 9 minutes. So stick around. He'll be here in the studio live. This will be his first visit to 1230 The Buzz. So get ready for that. All right. Let's move along. Let's go to Sean. Sean, how are you?
18: What's up, Lincoln? How you doing, brother?
0: I'm hanging in there. What's on your mind?
18: Yeah, hey, why is y'all crying about him having the UFC on the White House line? Like, what's
0: the White House is not to have wrestling and kick fighting and using the locker room, the Oval Office, as the locker room for the fighters. Come on, that's a little over the top, don't you think, Sean? Come on, man, get with it.
18: I mean, it goes with the times and where we at. I mean, y'all weren't saying nothing when what's his name, Sleepy Biden, had the LGBTQ party over there on the White line. Y'all ain't say nothing about
0: What
18: was the outcry about that?
0: What type of LGBTQ?
18: He literally had a pride parade party on the White House line.
0: Okay.
18: They had singers and everybody come up.
0: Okay, they didn't have to build. They didn't have to build anything, put lights up and a ring and all that stuff. They just had a party on the White House lawn, which they've been doing stuff like that for years. I mean, for centuries.
18: Come on, Lincoln. Who was it hurt? He spent a couple of dollars. So what? Y'all spent look how much money y'all spent on these elites. Where all that? Y'all ain't cry about that, but
0: spent on what? On what?
18: Spend on money? The legals. On all the legals that the Democrats providing for, giving them big boy food stamps. So y'all that. They were getting all that.
0: Just a few people were getting the type of benefits that you're talking about. I talk to people coming over here all the time, and they say they didn't get in anything. The only thing they got was a job, and they built up from there. So don't give me all
18: I'm
0: this
18: talking
0: stuff.
18: About legal, not people that came legally. I'm not talking about them. We love you. Come over here legally. We need y'all talent. We need y'all love. We're talking about the people that came over illegally.
0: Those are the ones that don't get anything. The ones that got here illegal, those are the ones that don't get anything.
18: Where all this money for housing was going? But anyway, I don't even want to go too far down that road. But it's an age of tension right now with this racial thing going on. It's really getting, you know who Chug the Builder is?
0: What? So what now?
18: Mentoring Chug the Builder.
0: Say that again.
18: Do you know who Chug the Builder is? The little racist white boy that's locked up right now.
0: Oh, no, I don't know who he is.
18: Oh, you got to get with the times.
0: I don't know.
18: Anyway, he the one going around calling black folks pimping out and the N-word anyway. Well, they got like a little forum where they like all his little racist buddies. I be in there crashing their little forum. And they just be in there talking. Like, they really be in there talking greasy about us, Lincoln. I'm going to tell you that right now. It's a little and the ones that talking greasy about us is retarded. I'm going to just keep it 100 with you. They slightly retarded.
0: Yes, yes. All right.
18: But anyway, real quick, I was on the forum with them, right? I'm going back and forth with these individuals. I'm like, what did y'all do? Like, you claim that you racist, but what did you do to hold black people back other than just running your mouth? Like, are you a supervisor or something, or are you just a bigot? There's a difference between a racist and a bigot. You agree?
0: Yes, yes, there's a difference. Now, what did he say when you asked him that?
18: Nothing. He didn't have nothing to say. He didn't have nothing. All he did was, all they do is run their mouth. They ain't got, what you know what I mean? Other than that, then he asked me, like, what did I do to help the black people against the white people? I say, I don't go against white people, but if you racist or whatnot, I'll tell you what I did. I used to sell fentanyl. If you know anything about fentanyl, it's coming with a lot of overdose.
0: You used to sell that? Sell it or the guy? Oh, boy. You used to sell fentanyl. Oh, my goodness.
18: Everybody used to sell fentanyl.
0: No, they didn't.
18: You sold fentanyl for the first time in your life.
0: Oh, boy.
18: And unfortunately,
0: no wonder you're a Trumpster. You're a Trumpster. No wonder. You're a Trumpster. I see why now.
18: That wouldn't even make no
0: sense. It's all starting to add up now. It's all starting to add up. He's not against Big Pharma.
18: Oh, he against these white folks dropping like flies out here. I'm pretty sure of that. That's why he's trying to stop all this fitting off and coming there. It ain't hurt nothing. It's hurting them for real. Like, you feel what I'm saying? All my clients was white. So the ones that dropped,
0: oh, who boy. Knows? You unbelievable. Unbelievable.
18: Once they stopped calling, I figure they dropped. But anyway, that was all I had to say.
0: All right.
18: Have a good day.
0: I think you've said enough. That's for sure. Jesus Christ. He's bragging because he sold fentanyl. Unbelievable. All right. Let's go to Stanford. Stanford, how are you?
1: I'm doing okay today, I guess. How you doing?
0: I'm hanging in there. What's on your mind?
1: Well, got to go to some series of Campaign Zero, the report. Did you get the chance to look at that?
0: The Campaign Zero report. What was that report about? What was that report about?
1: Well, they've kept record of the city of Cincinnati police racism.
0: Oh, you're talking about the report they just released. Yeah. What about it?
1: 80% of blacks was getting the rap, and only 17 was white. But you got to understand, the housing property stuff is all coming in that because they got it in the court. They gave the building department the right to put a warrant on you and take your property. And when we look at this stuff, they named four neighborhoods. And when I talked to Scotty Johnson, and they brought in Art Darbert and the law department, they told on themselves, just like Trump tell what he's doing. And that they said, we go to the poor neighborhood, we write them up, and then we tell them to give us the title to their property, not buy. Not bought, I just give their title up when they struggle to get a piece of.
0: Well, if they write them up, they would give them time enough to fix the problem, whatever they're being written up for. So they just don't write you up and say, give me the title to your property. Yes, I don't think it works like that.
1: Yes.
0: Oh, my God. Oh, jeez.
1: Now, I know you're going to protect them.
0: I'm not protecting anybody. I mean, if they write you up for a violation, a building code violation, they're writing you up for a reason. They want you to fix it.
1: Well, where the money coming from?
0: Well, that's up to you. You need to fix it.
1: All those neighborhoods were redlined for 60 years. They took property taxes from them neighborhoods and put it in High Park, Mount Adams.
0: The city has money. Like, if you had a violation that your shingles were off your roof or something and you might not be able to afford it all, the city does have some money put aside for that. You can get relief from the city to help you fix that. Did you know that?
1: Okay, name one of them.
0: I don't know. Call Jan Michelle's office. She told me herself that they had some funds set aside for that.
1: She told you that stuff and you don't remember it?
0: I didn't say, no, what's the name of this program? She told me, we've got a program to help. It was some guy was having a problem, and he needed to get his house fixed. Something was going on with his roof, and he didn't have the money to do it. And she said he may qualify for funds we have set aside for that. I don't have time to go into all those details. This was on the fly.
1: I'll tell you something. You're supposed to keep it in their mind.
0: Well, I'm telling you what to do now. Call Jan Michelle. I don't need to know all the details. Call her and ask her about it.
1: Well, she was there when the building department said they take that property and targeted the black people, just like this report is true. The report that they record is true. That's why you got all the mayor and all the big wigs. That ain't true because they were responsible for letting it go on.
0: Well, no, not necessarily. I think things have gotten a lot better with the Cincinnati police and the citizens of Cincinnati. But some people, hey, you're just going to have to arrest them, write them up, give them a ticket, stop them, or do whatever you need to do. Some people you need to do that to. It's some crazy folks out there. Anyway, well, Stanford, you believe every report, you probably believe.
1: The crazy ones are the blacks, and the white ones are not crazy.
0: And they're all crazy, blacks and whites. Well, everybody's out there crazy nowadays.
1: The number should be even or something, 80% black and 17 white, that's not nowhere near there. Now, I don't know what school you went to, but that don't equal two equals.
0: Oh, boy. All right. And you probably believe Michelle Obama is a man, too. You probably believe that also.
1: No, no.
0: You believe everything else you see. You believe everything else you see.
1: Go ahead.
0: I'm saying you believe every other report you hear. So you probably believe that one, too. I got to go, Stanford. I'm out of time. I got guests coming up. We'll take a break for news and then we'll come back. 1230, The Buzz.
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21: Cincinnati's Millvale neighborhood was the scene of a drive-by shooting Sunday. Police say a man on Beekman Street was hit by gunfire yesterday afternoon and was left with life-threatening injuries. Anyone with additional information on the shooting is asked to contact police. One person is dead after a Saturday night shooting in Cincinnati. Police responding to a shots fired report on Nottingham Road found a man wounded at the scene. That man later identified as 25-year-old Mikhail Smith died before he could be taken to the hospital for care. Hamilton Township Police are reporting the recovery of a man's body from the Little Miami River. The body was pulled from the water Sunday after having been spotted at a location near Grandin Road. The victim is described as a 73-year-old man, and police say that foul play is not expected. Authorities are investigating after human remains were found at the scene of a northern Kentucky house fire. Flames ignited just before 1:30 a.m. yesterday. Firefighters found the remains after the blaze had been put out. And the Reds dropped 2 of 3 to the Diamondbacks over the weekend at Great American Ballpark. The Reds open a series at home tonight against the Mets. I'm Heather Pasco on 1230 The Buzz.
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0: WBZ, the Buzz of Cincinnati, your talk station. Lincoln Ware with you. In the studio with me, Chin Ndukwe. Chin, they call you Chin for short, but Ndukwe, welcome to the show.
1: It's good to be here.
0: Good to have you here.
1: Thanks for having me.
0: Now, I tell you, we see you in the news all the time. You're doing stuff. You're building stuff. You're doing a lot of great things here in the city of Cincinnati. And let's start in the beginning. You played football for the Bengals.
1: Yes, sir.
0: You left football, and then what made you decide you wanted to get into the housing business?
1: You know, I'd always had an interest in real estate. Mm-hmm. And, you know, when Mike Brown drafted me in the seventh round, I wasn't like a first-round draft pick or anything. Mm-hmm. So when he drafted me, and I started playing, and after Rudy Johnson hit me a couple times hard in the hole, I said, this is not going to last for long. NFL, not for long. So I started investing in real estate, primarily around the University of Cincinnati's campus, just single family homes, just renovating them, putting them together. And then was fortunate to meet some mentors like Tom Humes and Larry Bergman and some guys that have been doing very well in the commercial real estate space. So that's what I did. After I knew my time was done, I tore my knee up against Pittsburgh, rehabbed that, had a cup of coffee with Oakland Raiders when Hugh Jackson was out there.
0: I don't know if
1: you remember Hugh. He brought me out there and then tore it up again. And after that, I was already really spending my time in the commercial real estate development space.
0: Okay, so you already.
1: Yes, sir.
0: It took was one more hit to that knee.
1: That's it. So, you know, that was in 2007 I was drafted, and now we're coming up on 2027. It's wild how time just flies. So.
0: Now, of course, this is Cincinnati. Yeah. You being a black man, they're not going to roll out the red carpet for you by any means. You're going to have to fight for everything you get here in this town. I don't know if you ever had a chance to talk to Oscar Robertson.
1: I've talked to the Big O a number of times.
0: And I know he had some stories to tell you, didn't he?
1: He's had some real life experiences. I met Oscar. We had a sit down round table actually when Hillary Clinton was in town years ago. I was able to meet Oscar and spend a lot of good time with him. He's a good man.
0: Yeah, he really is.
1: And he's done amazing things. And some of his records are still standing to this day in the NBA.
0: Yeah.
1: It's fascinating. But, you know, I'm not looking for any kind of sympathy.
0: You know, I mean, he told you some of the struggles he had in his business.
1: And I'm not the one. I mean, there's other people that have been here longer than I have. And but I love what I do. I love building. I love developing. I love seeing things that could have a positive impact on the community. And then seeing it through and bringing those things to fruition.
0: So. Do you find, I know you're doing a lot of housing in Columbus. You're doing housing here in Cincinnati. Is there a difference in the two cities and when it comes to dealing with you?
1: It's just not only even just in the city of Columbus, but, you know, we're working in the city of Dayton, south of in Springboro, Ohio. It has been a challenge, but, you know, I think what I've seen and just going through the recent situation with the Kinsey Lofts project. You know, the city manager, Cheryl Long, you know, they are restructuring their whole department. It seems like economic development is no longer there. They have, I think it's chief strategy and growth. So I do give them, you know, the benefit of the doubt of saying, hey, we're restructuring. I think there are some lags in communications, not just on that process. But hopefully, we just recently had a good meeting with them and their new director, Brandon Rudd. Hopefully that is the right, you know, sets us down the right path.
0: Because they need to, I mean, they cited you over there at the school. What's the name of the school?
1: So 3060 Durrell.
0: Hoffman School. They cited you for stuff. You fixed it up and they act like you didn't do anything.
1: Well, honestly, there were issues long before we acquired that site. You know, you can talk to Pastor Peterson Mingo.
0: Yes.
1: I mean, he was struggling in there for years. I mean, and we were fortunate. You know, what I'm most excited about with that opportunity was the fact that Pastor Mingo was able to get a new facility through us stepping in and buying. It's a most important piece of that story that you really don't hear much about, that his congregation was able to get a new facility very close by on one level that really supported his aging population with his church demographic. We're excited about all of our pipelines and the projects that we have in the Cincinnati community. We're also excited to be expanding to Columbus. You know, people don't realize how challenging the affordable housing space is. I mean, we're not a huge firm and we haven't been around for 50 years. You know, for us, we're competing against organizations You know, good organizations like the Model Group. They've been around for 40 plus years with Art Reckman and them doing successful work. WOTA and YOTA companies out of Columbus, National Church Residencies. These corporations, they're corporations. They have thousands of people that our boutique firm in Mount Auburn, we're going out competing and we're winning these 9%, these 4% competitive awards. So what we want to do with a 4% deal like Kinsey Lofts is see it all the way through. There's a long, long waiting list at Victory Vistas right now.
0: Oh, yeah. Let's talk about that.
1: Yeah, absolutely.
0: 50 units. I was there for the grand opening.
1: Yeah.
0: Everybody was happy. You know, people, the nice place, you know, one and two bedrooms, and everybody was happy. Then all of a sudden, boom, the bottom falls out. Their rents are tripled and doubled. And, what happened with that?
1: Yeah, you know, it was interesting. In July, we got a notice that these rents needed to increase. A lot of folks, there's roughly like 10 folks that were paying $300 a month, $450 a month for two bedrooms, for one bedroom.
0: Oh, my goodness.
1: And the mistake that was made upon leasing the property up, and we've since switched property managers, was that those individuals that were paying the lower rates should have been on vouchers.
0: Yeah.
1: And, you know, I'll give my hat off to Hamilton County Commissioners, Greg Johnson, and the City of Cincinnati, and our firm as well. I mean, we could have easily started issuing eviction notices in July of last year, August, and we never did that. Mm-hmm. And, you know, unfortunately, we don't control the narrative. We honestly, you know, I was talking about coming on the show, and I had heard the mayor say, hey, there's some issues at Victory Vistas, which prompted me to reach out to Markia Carter, prompted me to reach out to City Manager Long and say, hey, if there are issues, let's figure it out. And so we were disappointed that we hadn't heard anything about what those issues were.
0: Yeah.
1: So we took a proactive approach. We're always trying to do right by folks. Mm-hmm. We never evicted anybody. We never increased rents on anyone. And on top of that, those individuals received vouchers.
0: Mm-hmm.
1: That
0: and they never talked to you about this. They just had some problems. You didn't know what the problems were.
1: Never, no.
0: And I saw the mayor. This cannot happen in this city. Yeah. He was fired up.
1: And then Ohio Housing Finance Agency came out and said, no, those are the correct rents.
0: Okay.
1: And so for us, we don't want to look backwards. We're really trying to focus on the future and building with the City of Cincinnati, building with Hamilton County. And really putting on projects like Victory Vistas that people don't want to leave. I mean, it's a good thing.
0: Right.
1: You got
0: 50 units there. Affordable and low income. Okay, people get upset when they hear affordable. Yeah, they say, who can afford affordable?
1: Right. I mean, and that's not on us. That's dictated by the federal government, right? Mm-hmm. And we're trying to. The reality is that Hamilton County rates affordable housing are very close to what market rate is. I mean, that's the reality that a lot of folks don't realize.
0: Mm-hmm.
1: When they say, hey, we don't want this in our backyard, you know, that's one less unit that someone that is working at, say, a children's hospital and, you know, have kids and they're doing it by themselves, they can at least have a shot to have someone that like a Victory Vistas that they can afford to live at. So
0: now you've completed Blair Lofts one, phase one.
1: Yeah.
0: Now you're working on Blair Lofts phase two.
1: Where is that? It's at 588 Blair Avenue.
0: Okay.
1: It's a three-story walk up. It's nice because it's not just exclusively with seniors. It's family. So 30% to 80% AMI. And what that is it's very close. It's in walking distance to a lot of what's going on in Uptown. You know, we got the Uptown Innovation Corridor. We got a lot of positive things going on. But it's 49 units. It ranges from studios, one, twos, and three bedrooms.
0: Okay.
1: So a family of you know, with multiple kids can live in there and have a respectful place to live at and still, you know, feel good about, you know, where they stay.
0: And how much is a studio going to be in there?
1: It'll be in that range of like $850, $750 a month. Okay. I mean, it all will be determined about, you know, the AMI. So we'll have 30% AMI units and we'll have 80% AMI units.
0: Right. And then
1: so across the board.
0: You got Kinsey Lofts.
1: Yeah.
0: What's going on with that one? That's 53 units.
1: Yeah. So Kinsey was what was being held up at the city. And, you know, again, I give credit to City Manager Long for making, you know, really a common sense decision of saying, hey, you know what? We are trying to work collaboratively with the city. We're going to go ahead and do our part. Mm-hmm. And so right now it's with the Hamilton County, at Hamilton County right now, waiting to get their sign off as well. because it truly is 53 more affordable housing units that are truly affordable.
0: Okay.
1: And it's right in Walnut Hills as well. And well, there's a lot of great stuff happening in Walnut Hills. I'm proud of that community and them being so active in trying to bring more affordable housing that is accessible to people that are just working.
0: Okay. Yeah. And so they gave the go ahead for that.
1: They gave the go ahead for that. And for us, you know, we have a third party company that really stays involved, because like I think the gentleman that just called said, "Hey, I'm getting citations."
0: Yeah.
1: I mean, that happens to us. Mm-hmm. And so for us, because we are in multiple cities and we're proud of the fact that we started investing and developing here in the city of Cincinnati, we have a third party company that all they do for us is look after our building.
0: Okay.
1: I mean, so for us, when that was brought to our attention, when the city manager reached out to us and said, "Hey, there's some issues," we said, "Well, what issues?" And we got our consultant involved and got those resolved.
0: And so where does that project stand now anyway? Yeah, I mean, that building there, are you going to have to tear it down, the school, or are you going to be able to? So what's going to happen?
1: Yeah, so part of the reason why I stayed in Cincinnati after I was done playing is the architecture. Mm-hmm. It is so beautiful. I don't think folks really understand truly how unique the architecture is in the city of Cincinnati. And so we were fortunate enough to stake around here. And, you know, I'm not anti-historic. Mm-hmm. You know, we're always looking at, from a business perspective, how we can keep our buildings. Mm-hmm. So our priority is phase one of 3060 Durrell. It's the old ball field site. It's going to be 133 apartment units that are truly mixed income units. And we're trying to give us an opportunity for phase two to explore, hey, how can we keep that building? We have a demolition permit in hand.
0: Yeah.
1: But if it was up to us, we'd figure out a way to keep it.
0: Yeah. I don't know. It's going to take a lot of money to restore that and get it to where it's livable.
1: Absolutely.
0: So I don't know.
1: No,
0: It might not be an option.
1: It might not be. Well, you know, we at least want to give us an opportunity to have conversation with folks that believe they can keep it. But that's not our goal, is to go in and just start demolishing buildings. I mean, we also have St. Mark's. I mean, St. Mark's Church has been sitting there for a number of years. I mean, it's been on the market to be sold because we've been focused. And that's the thing we've learned over the years, is that we need to really focus on what we're good at, which is developing, building, not the property management side of things. Right, so we have third-party property managers and Beacon Property Management that we brought in to help us on the Victory Vistas project. They have over 6,000 units, very well respected, both on the operational side of things and the development side of things. And they're actually, they were selected for a 9% award on a site that we own that we're selling them. And we're just going to be the general contractor on that. It's at 2828 May Street.
0: And so, yeah, the property management, and you're going to make sure you don't have any other staffus like you had at Vista. You're going to have people read their contracts, read their lease agreement,
1: absolutely,
0: and explain everything to them from day one.
1: But hey, listen, Lincoln, I'm on this show. I got to tell you, man, thousands of people go through the eviction process every year.
0: Yeah,
1: landlords go through that. You don't really ever see landlords getting, you know, articles written about them and tarred and feathered they try to do me. But you know, one of those articles was about illegal dumping. They say, "Hey, you're dumping illegally."
0: Yeah.
1: Well, the other side is recycled building material. You know, one of the better business people in the city of Cincinnati is the O'Rourke family. They do demolition.
0: So you had materials there to build on that site, and they said you were dumping.
1: Yeah, it's a little different. Geez. You know, so we do get treated a little different.
0: I told you. That's what I told you.
1: But because of that article, you know, we had contractors that called us, three or four different contractors called and said, "Hey, can we buy that?" So it was gone within a week. I mean, it was sold. Mm-hmm. That type of recycled building material is worth something, which is why we are staging it. But we don't get that type of grace. And you know, it is what it is. I'm not looking for sympathy, but it's just part of doing business here in the city of Cincinnati.
0: All right, we're talking to Chin and Duque, Kinsley Company, and it's a nice little area over there. You're located right in Mount Auburn there.
1: We got a number of properties in Mount Auburn, but we're getting ready to break ground in Walnut Hills at Kinsey Lofts. It was a competitive award that we had to beat other developing companies out there. We had a commitment from the city of Cincinnati. We have a commitment from Hamilton County. Mm-hmm. The city of Cincinnati just honored. They said, "Hey, we're going to continue to honor that commitment," which is great for the community. And you know, we're excited. The most thing we're excited about on that project is that'll be SOAC, Serving Older Adults Through Changing Times. That'll be their third affordable housing project, which, again, it's so hard to compete. Mm-hmm. And the fact that, you know, Sandra Jones Mitchell, Vernissa Finch, they are on the day-to-day of that organization. It's very rare to have black females that found organizations mm-hmm. that are active in the real estate development space. And we appreciate Iris Rowley for making that connection with us and Sandra and her team. So we're excited to continue that partnership.
0: All right. Before we go to break, let's go to Peter Mingo real quick. Peter Mingo, you have a question.
2: Hey, Lincoln, how you doing?
0: Pretty good. What's going on?
2: Well, I was listening to your program, as I usually do, and I heard you had Chen Duque on there. Eh?
0: Yes.
2: And he mentioned a few things, basically, that are really, really, really, really, really a blessing to our community, and especially to our church family. You know, we had been in Hoffman. It had been purchased for us at auction by Town Properties, Uncle Neil. And so the upkeep of the building over the years was, you know, it was just, you know, out of sight. The building was falling apart. The repairs, we weren't able to repair it until Chen Duque came along. He said, I'll take it off of your hands. I'll do what I can to help you. I'll do what I can to help you find a location or whatever that's suitable for your congregation. And so he lived up to his word. He's done some things that a lot of people don't even realize he's done. Every year we have what you would call the Youth Football Classic, the Peace Bowl. He was upset with me, Chen was, because I didn't let him know about the Peace Bowl until basically the game was about to start. He said, don't you ever do anything for these youth as far as football, athletics, and whatever, and you need some help. He said, call me. I'll be available. I'll do what I can to help you out in every area that's dealing with the youth of our community, some things that can basically help to prevent violence, such as the Peace Bowl. He says, call me. I'll be there.
0: There you go. So, I mean, you don't get that often. Somebody tells you, you know, don't you do this again unless you contact me so I can help you. Yeah.
2: Yeah. See, because what happened was when Jim Neal was Hamilton County Sheriff, he basically sponsored the Peace Bowl. He would wrote a check for $10,000 every year for the Peace Bowl. Okay. However, when he went out of office, the donations, you know, from the sheriff's office, you know, ceased. And so we were looking for sponsors. And to find someone to call us and say, we understand what your situation is, and we're going to help do what we can to help you out of it for the youth of this city, because right now, we need adults to step forward. Need them to step forward, mentor their children. Sometimes we expect other people to mentor our children. We need to mentor our children.
0: Yes.
2: And then have our children in organizations and that basically will basically enhance their education, that we enhance their knowledge of what's going on in the communities and make them viable members of the communities.
0: All right.
2: So,
0: Reverend, you're starting to preach on me, but I hear you. I hear you. I appreciate your call. We're stressed for time. I got to run, but I appreciate you, and I'm sure you have some things to say about Reverend Mingo.
1: Yeah, there's a handful of people that, you know, the impact, it's unmeasurable what they've done in the community, and Pastor Mingo is definitely one of them. I mean, there's so many stories about how he stepped in and you know, taking care of folks that you don't hear about, including myself. Mm. He's been incredible. So we appreciate Pastor Mingo and the work he's doing in the community, especially around youth football.
0: All right, let's take a quick break. We'll come back with more 1230 The Buzz.
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0: WDBZ, The Buzz of Cincinnati, your talk station. Lincoln Ware with you in the studio with me, Chin and Duke Way from the Kinsley Company. And

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3: Being over here, such a excellent place to live, and I just look forward to the future of what they're building and the way they work with us over here. And I just, again, like to say thanks to all three of these agencies and organizations, and starting at the top with Mr. Ndukwe.
4: Well, Melvin, I'm glad everything settled down for you over there and you're enjoying Victory Vista. So that's good. That's good to hear. All right.
3: Yes. Yes. And I appreciate it, buddy. Thanks.
4: All right, thanks for your call. Thanks. And I know you like to hear calls like that.
5: Yeah,
4: people straighten out over there because it was in turmoil for a minute, you know.
5: So he seemed like
4: he's happy.
5: Yeah, no, it sounds like, and I think Melvin was one of the few tenants that were impacted by those rate increases. And again, we were able to get vouchers for those individuals. None of them were even issued an eviction notice. So we're proud of that solution. We're proud of what we're doing. And then to his point, Beacon Property Management, these guys are incredible. They're professional. We're working on them. They're going to be the property management company on Kinsey Loss, which is great. They're also going to be a partner in that. And then they also received a 9% award at 2828 May Street, which is a property that we own that is under contract to sell to that organization.
4: Okay.
5: So a lot of good stuff that is heading the right direction.
4: And you're the only black man in the Cincinnati area that owns a hotel.
5: Yeah, no, we in our portfolio, we own the Fairfield Inn and Suites at U Square. It's right there if you're familiar with University of Cincinnati's campus. And then we got the Comfort Suites at 2347 Reading Road. Again, it was one of those properties that was booked every single night. It was a fortunate thing that's very rare. University of Cincinnati booked every single room night for like 2 years.
4: Wow.
5: And so as you're coming out of COVID, it was really a blessing. It allowed us to continue to employ a number of individuals at the hotel. And since opening it up, it's been so busy. I mean, that's where we just came from.
4: Okay.
5: We own it, we operate it, and we're excited about the employment that we do at that property. So, positive.
4: Okay, you said there's one on the UC campus.
5: Which one is that? It's a Fairfield Inn and Suites.
4: Okay. And then the one on Reading Road is a Comfort.
5: Yes, sir.
4: Okay.
5: Yeah.
4: And so you got both of those.
5: We got two hotels. We manage the one on Reading Road.
4: Okay.
5: It also has a good space. I'd love for you guys to do an event there. We got to do a Lincoln Ware something there.
4: We'll do something. Yeah, definitely.
5: It's part of what we do. And we try to stay diverse with what we invest in and participate in. So,
4: all right. Well, I tell you what, I'm glad you were able to make it down here with us. And, we wanted to hear your story,
5: your story.
4: And it looks like you tried to do all the right things. There's some roadblocks every now and then, but you seem to be able to overcome them. And we need more housing in Cincinnati, and people need to be able to afford the housing.
5: Absolutely. We need more housing. You know, for us, it's all about this process. I mean, and so maybe call it my experience of being a professional athlete.
4: Mm-hmm.
5: I love the aspect of development. And you're always going to have people, naysayers, and doing things. I think people are still surprised when I show up to meetings.
4: Yeah.
5: I'm running point on some of these massive multi-million dollar projects. Mm-hmm. But it wasn't always like that.
4: Yeah.
5: It started
4: with a
5: single family home in Clifton.
4: Yeah. Okay.
5: And so we're fortunate and we're blessed. And, we're absolutely prayed over, and we appreciate all the support that we have in the community.
4: All right. Well, good luck in the future. And, every time I see you in the paper, you bought another property ready to build up, looking to get started. So the next ribbon cutting is where and when?
5: So the Blair will be ready. It's a 30% to 80% AMI building. It's an affordable housing building. But it's going to be in Avenue.

0: Avondale. It's in partnership with SOACT, Avondale Development Corporation, and really it's the Avondale community. Mm-hmm. And so we're going to hopefully have you back out later this year.
1: Okay.
0: Beacon Property Management is going to be the property manager. And so we're excited about that opportunity. And then hopefully we can have a groundbreaking in the next 120 days, for Kinsey Lofts, which is a truly another affordable housing project. So again, if we can get Lincoln Ware out for those milestones, that'd be fabulous.
1: I'll be there and, looking forward to being there and seeing you and all the people that work for your organization and your mother. Yeah. You know, she wears those hats. I love those hats that she wears.
0: We're Nigerian, man. We're proud Nigerians. And, yes. But yeah, I can't thank you enough for giving us this opportunity to be on the show.
1: All right. Thank you for coming. Appreciate it.
0: Thank you, Lincoln.
1: All right. Let's take a break and then we'll come back. 12:30, The Buzz.
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0: of Cincinnati, your talk station. Lincoln Ware with you till 1 o'clock this afternoon. And let's see who's somebody says who's next to sit in the not so hot seat. Jeez. Oh boy. Unbelievable. Look, he just wanted to tell his story, wanted you to know his story, and that's it. And what's in the future? It's not going to do you any good to talk about the past. They straightened it out at Victory Vista. It straightened out. Nobody got evicted. And everybody's happy over there. You heard the guy. He called in and said he's happy. And there you go. He only had the time to spend about a half hour with us, and he stayed for the half hour. He's a busy man. Got buildings going up in Columbus and Dayton and everywhere. Cincinnati. And I'm glad he had a chance to talk to the big O, Oscar Robertson. Because, Oscar Robertson, he had to jump through hoops to get anything done with his building. Yeah. He had a tough time right here in the city. All right. Somebody said Melvin was a plant. He didn't sound like a plant to me. Unbelievable. All right. And I'll be waiting for the Blair. What is it? Blair 2? Right there in Avondale. We need more housing in Avondale. That's what y'all been asking about. We need more housing. There's no place to stay. Well, there you go. All right. Let's go to Joan. Joan, I wanted to get to you, but I ran out of time.
1: I wish you had, because I needed him to clarify something and answer a very important question, if not two of what I wanted to ask him.
0: What was the question? He's probably listening, and he might call me back with the answer.
1: The first one is, they always talk about a certain percentage of AMI.
0: Yes.
1: A lot of people don't understand what the AMI is. And most of the time when they say a certain percentage of AMI, it ends up being market rate, Lincoln.
0: Mm.
1: Okay? And see, that's what a lot of people don't understand. That is what's happening with these large apartment complexes. They are building these large units, and they're getting it funded by different ways, you know. But what my main problem is with these large units, they're building it, and very few of those units are for low-income people. Now, you're looking at all of these large units, they're coming up with efficiencies and 1 and 2 bedrooms. Where are the kids? Where are the kids going to live?
0: Yeah.
1: Huh?
0: Yeah.
1: But all of it is going up on market rates. Rent. And yeah, they're bringing these apartment complex up like mad, but it's not helping the majority of us. They're making out like bandits on these large complex.
0: Well, you can't, everything you build just can't be low income, because can you imagine what this is going
1: to
0: look like?
1: It is when it comes to market rate. Yeah. Everything is market rate now.
0: Yeah.
1: When they build in these large units, 50, 100, and whatever, it's all market rate.
0: Well, look at Victory.
1: It's not low income.
0: What about Victory Vista? Is that, what is that?
1: It's market rate. Only 10% of them. Get him back in here and ask him of those 50 units, ask him what 40 of them are paying.
0: Yeah, yeah.
1: And I bet you it's market rate.
0: Yeah.
1: It's not low income. See, Lincoln, we have to stop using wordy and verbiage like, okay, this is what we're doing to help people. This is how they market stuff to make it sound like they're helping us, but they're not. And it's not fair that our tax dollars are going to people like him, making him rich, and we get nothing in return.
0: Well, a certain amount of all those units, when they get taxpayer dollars, they have to designate
1: a certain percentage of those units.
0: It is helping some people who are low income.
1: Lincoln, out of 50 of that Victory Vista, only 10 of those units went to low income. And when he said some of them was only paying 3 and 4, it was supposed to stay that way, because you know what? He got what they call LIHTC, low income housing tax credit. And what that is, a restriction of rent, and it comes to a restriction of income, and usually it's supposed to last anywhere from 15 to 30 years. They cover that up real, you know, to give y'all this explanation that they were going according to what it was supposed to be. Yes, the AMI, or what they were going, 60 or 50% of what it was, but that end up being market rate rent. Only 50, maybe 10 of those units, and for Section 8 to step in as fast as they did to give those people Section 8, most people on Section, I mean, waiting for Section 8 for 2 and 3
0: Yeah, that's
1: years.
0: True.
1: They did that to cover that up.
0: Well, I mean, I don't know if they did it to cover it up. I think
1: they
0: a lot of people were involved in that, and it was a lot of pressure on Cincinnati Metropolitan Housing to get those people those vouchers because, you know, it was just they didn't read the fine print. And
1: they didn't have they were supposed to get that low income for at least 50 to 30 years, Lincoln.
0: Yeah.
1: They were supposed to see. People don't read. They don't research. And then for people to have a platform to come out and still put out there the way they want it to seem like it's the right way. And it's not. It's not fair to all of us. Now, I am alone. Like I said, I own property. I rent. And a lot of people may say, well, why is she running her mouth and taking up this way or that way? Because it's not fair. People do not own. Make the kind of money that these people are pulling
0: charging,
1: up, like left and right. These buildings, no one has $300 to add to their rent.
0: You know those apartments. You know those apartments in Pleasant Ridge on Reading Road, right across from that school. I mean, on Montgomery Road, right across from that school.
1: Yes, yes, I went there, and you guess what? To a 2-bedroom, it's as high as $3,150.
0: I know it. And some of them, $2,300 a month. Hold on. But they're not fully occupied. So at some point, they're going to have to lower that rent to get people in there.
1: But see, Lincoln, you cut me off. You didn't let everybody hear what I was saying. All right? And that's not fair.
0: I didn't cut you. I just cut you off, and I said what I was saying, and then you back on now.
1: I'm going to listen to the broadcast and see everything I said that you actually played it, okay?
0: I did not cut anything off,
1: yo. Okay, that's fine. I'm just going to see, Lincoln, what I'm trying to say. I'm not just trying to run my mouth. What I'm trying to do is make it fair. We pay taxes. It should be for everyone to be able to have a place to live. It is ridiculous that we have over 4,000 kids that do not have a place to live.
0: Yes.
1: have people living on the street. We are America. We should not have people on the street living.
0: Yes.
1: And reason why is because the way our government is structured, the way they do and the way they don't care about everyone in this country.
0: Yes.
1: It's got to stop. And that's at every level of government, not just federal, not just state, not just local. All of them govern that way. And this is why we're in the mess that we are in. And it's not fair.
0: All right. Joan, I hear you. And I appreciate your call. And make sure you listen to the rebroadcast so you'll hear for yourself.
1: And I
0: did not cut you off.
1: This.
0: Yes.
1: I rent my property. And I'm going to tell you, what is the reason why everybody is going so high and renting their property to, rent it the same way? Because all the landlords has gotten together, they raise rent, and no matter where you go, you're going to be faced with that rent, okay?
0: Yes.
1: And it's unfair because I even had someone looking for an apartment. I went apartment hunting with them. And I asked the lady, I said, well, why are you all's rent so high? Well, everybody's raising their rent. That's the reason why this rent is ridiculous. Now, we here in Cincinnati had some of the affordable rent there was. Now, when we said affordable back then, 5 years ago or whatever, it was. Lincoln.
0: Yes, it was. You're right.
1: It was $300 and $400 and $500. But if you pay $800 and $900, you had a real nice apartment.
0: Yeah.
1: Now, you pay $800 and $900 for garbage. Do you hear me?
0: It's not
1: right. We got to change this. We can't keep giving our dollars to make people richer and richer, and we don't get anything in return. That's the reason why I get so upset that I have to pay my property taxes.
0: Oh, boy.
1: Because it's not doing us any good.
0: Yes.
1: It's not helping the poor. It's only helping the rich, and it's got to stop.
0: All right. Joan, thanks for your call, and tell that husband of yours I said hi, and do you preach to him like that?
1: And I don't mean to rant, Ray, but it just burns me up because every 6 months I got to come up with over $10,000. And look at our school system.
0: Yeah.
1: Our schools are not even being
0: You're right.
1: Funded.
0: You're right.
1: You know, I mean, it's ridiculous.
0: It is ridiculous. You're right about that.
1: You got to stop.
0: And then mainly the Republicans are the they're the problem with the schools not being funded. I'm telling you, it's the Republicans.
1: Think it. It's not just the Republicans. It's our elected officials, all of them. They are not worried about us. They're only projecting and governing our cities, our states, our federal, only a certain way, and that's for the rich. And this needs to stop. We got to stand up. We the people, because we can't go to our elected officials to do it, because they make laws against us. They don't even try to help us.
0: All right. It's
1: got to stop. We got to look at what's going on in this country.
0: All right, Joan.
1: People, we're going to end up being like that one guy called you all the time, talking about those concentration camps or whatever, some compounds or whatever.
0: Yes, yes.
1: It's just the way this
0: Yeah, the FEMA camp. The FEMA camps. FEMA camps.
1: About it. Well, whatever they are, he was trying to say.
0: Yeah, FEMA camps.
1: We're headed that way because people are not going to have jobs to be able to pay and afford the rent. Right now, people out here trying to struggle to pay rent, and they're working. They're not laying around and doing nothing. And I'm tired of hearing people say people don't want to work. They make that excuse so they get these immigrants in here to pay them less dollars. And these immigrants, they pile up, you know, 10 deep in one apartment.
0: All right, Joan, I got to go.
1: I know. I got to stop. I'm upset. I'm really upset. Because
0: all right.
1: It made me so mad to hear this man, Lincoln, and you didn't allow me. I got to hang up. Bye.
0: What? I mean, he was just, he didn't lie about anything. He told you what it was and everything. He laid it out there. I don't know what Joan thought. And then she said, I cut her off. She's going to listen to the rebroadcast and make sure I didn't cut her off. Did we cut her off at any point? I put her on hold for a second to say something. Then she came right back in.
1: Joan said to shut up.
0: Yes. Woo. I feel sorry for her husband. I can't wait to see him again. I can't wait to see him. Unbelievable. I cannot wait to see him. I'm going to say, boy, if you ever get on her wrong side, you're going to probably have to leave the house for a day or two because she would talk all night fussing you. Boy, let's take a break. Man, Joan is fired up. We'll come back. 12:30, The Buzz.
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0: 1230 WDBZ, the buzz of Cincinnati. I had a busy weekend this weekend. Man, it was busy. Of course, we had to walk out at Glenwood Gardens. And guess who showed up at the Lincoln Ware Walking Club? Miss Nettie was there. Yes. And she said she walked all the way from Lincoln Heights. Man, she,
21: what?
0: Yes.
21: Oh.
0: She walked there from Lincoln Heights, which Lincoln Heights itself is not that far, but where she lives in Lincoln Heights is a pretty good haul. And she looked like she was tired, too, but somebody took her home. But she looked like she was tired.
21: Was she walking by herself?
0: Yes.
21: Frog, shame on you, Frog.
0: And let's see, what did I do? Then I went down to the New Jerusalem Baptist Church event down at City Link. And that was good. A lot of people there. They had all type of vendors inside and they had the food, free food. I got me one of those good old hamburgers there. And, that was good. And, they had Kona ice for the kids. And, what else did they have? It was
21: Corona great. Ice.
0: Yeah, Corona. Yeah, the guy, the priest thought I said Corona. He said,
21: no, we don't have that for the kids.
0: Right. So, went there, had a great time. So, and I missed Damon Lynch's fish fry on Friday. I missed that on Friday. And, they say Four people were in there like you wouldn't believe, and they never did run out of fish. People were taking fish home to go plates. They were, So I hate to miss that. But that's great every year. I'm going to make sure I try to make it next year for the big fish fry. And Sunday, Liz Ty had her fundraiser out at the place called The Factory out there in Northside. Saw a lot of people out there. Jan Michelle was out there. I saw Dwight Tillery. Tierra Powell was there. Let's see. Judge Nadine Allen was there. I did see Judge Tracy Hunter on Saturday at New Jerusalem event. Judge Tracy Hunter was there. Saw her out there. Man, it was a busy weekend for me. It's always something. And then, you know, we did the Sunday Soul Classics. Yes. And we always have fun doing that show. Yes. All right. Let's go to Sister Kelly with the church announcements for City Hall. How you doing, Sister Kelly?
1: Hi, Mr. Lincoln. How you doing?
0: I'm doing great. What's going on?
1: Yes, I got three announcements today from the office of Vice Mayor Kearney.
0: Mm-hmm.
1: And so let's get started. First of all, I want you to know that we've been getting calls about the Save-A-Lot in Roselawn. And we know that the residents are worried that it'll close.
0: Oh.
1: Yeah, because the owner is retiring.
0: Oh, man.
1: But we want everybody to know that Vice Mayor Kearney has been working for the past several months along with the corporate office. She's been working with Closing the Health Gap and the city administration to make sure that the transition plan would be smooth.
0: Mm-hmm.
1: So we don't want anybody out in the Roselawn, Bond Hill area, or the city of Cincinnati to be worried about Save-A-Lot closing. We are very, very sure that Save-A-Lot will remain in Roselawn.
0: Okay, so is he going to sell it to somebody, or what's going to happen?
1: That's what's going on. They're working on transitioning it over,
0: mm-hmm.
1: but while they transition everything over, it's still going to be there to service the people of Cincinnati, and especially, you know, we understand that those residents there's a lot of senior, disabled residents, and they need that store.
0: Yes.
1: We're keeping that store, so don't be worried.
0: All right, that's good to hear.
1: Hey, that's number one. Number two, we want you all to come out on Wednesday, June 17th, and you can come out. The formal program is going to start at 12, Mr. Lincoln, but we want people, come on and come down here in the steps of City Hall at 11 a.m. We're going to have music, we're going to have food, lion dancing, and more. Hey, it's the Juneteenth celebration.
0: Yes.
1: Our keynote speaker this year is going to be Reverend Damon Lynch Jr., which would be Daddy Lynch. And we're also going to have, you know, the queen of Juneteenth, Miss Lydia Morgan,
0: mm-hmm.
1: along with the flag raising. Listen, Cincinnati, if you've never been to the Juneteenth flag raising, if you've never seen the presentation to the Buffalo Soldier, it's something you need to experience at least once. And you know what? Make that once this Wednesday at starting at 11. Right here at City Hall. Last but not least, Mr. Lincoln,
0: mm-hmm.
1: I just want to throw this out there. Now, on Cincy, on Saturday, June 27th, they're going to be holding a workshop at the Cintas Center from 8 a.m. to 4 p.m. Breakfast and lunch is free and included, and child care is free.
0: Mm-hmm.
1: Come on out, you know, and talk to vendors about home ownership, about investing, and about how to build that generational wealth for you and your family. The office of Vice Mayor Kearney is working hard to uplift our community and keep us going.
0: All right. We love the Vice Mayor. I saw her yesterday along with Eric Kearney,
1: mm-hmm.
0: and she's always out there and about. And, she's doing a great job as Vice Mayor of the city of Cincinnati. And I'm glad she's saving that Save-A-Lot.
1: Yes, yes. And last but not least, Mr. Lincoln,
0: yes.
1: Congratulations to you and WCIN.
0: Oh.
1: I didn't get to get down to you in time last week
0: The
1: Alicia Reese.
0: Yes.
1: Black Music Walk of Fame induction. But I remember WCIN as a young lady, and I remember all the jams you played, and I saw it in the How, and it just was a full circle moment for me.
0: A lot of people were there. Yes, definitely.
1: Yeah.
0: All right. Well, Sister Kelly, thanks for those city announcements from the city of Cincinnati and the office of JMLK, Jan Michelle Lemon Kearney.
1: Yes, have a great week, and I'll see you all soon.
0: All right. That's Sister Kelly right there. She's head of the church announcement board at the Lincoln Ware Church of the Buzz. Yes. All right. They talked about the state of the black church on Saturday. They had a pretty good panel up there, and they were covering all the issues concerning the black church. Yes. All right. Let's take a break, and then we'll come back following the news. We'll get to Meridian Knight James. We'll get to Sly, Elijah, and Curtis Wells. 12:30, The Buzz.
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19: Hamilton Township Police are reporting the recovery of a man's body from the Little Miami River. The body was pulled from the water Sunday after having been spotted at a location near Grandin Road. The victim is described as a 73-year-old man, and police say that foul play is not expected. One person is dead after a Saturday night shooting in Cincinnati. Police responding to a shots fired report on Nottingham Road found a man wounded at the scene. That man, later identified as 25-year-old Mikhail Smith, died before he could be taken to the hospital for care. Cincinnati's Millvale neighborhood was the scene of a drive-by shooting Sunday. Police say a man on Beekman Street was hit by gunfire yesterday afternoon and was left with life-threatening injuries. Anyone with additional information on the shooting is asked to contact police. Authorities are investigating after human remains were found at the scene of a northern Kentucky house fire. Flames ignited just before 1:30 a.m. yesterday. Firefighters found the remains after the blaze had been put out. And the Reds dropped 2 of 3 to the Diamondbacks over the weekend at Great American Ballpark. The Reds open a series at home tonight against the Mets. I'm Heather Pasco on 12:30, The Buzz.
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0: 830 WDBZ. Lincoln Ware with you. It is Monday, kicking off the week. And yeah, we'll be broadcasting live at the Urban League on Friday morning. Then Friday afternoon, we'll be out at the Pike 2. And we'll have a mini buzz extravaganza. I want to see you folks on YouTube to show up. I want to see Twin and Jerrica and let's see who else on there. All the other characters. Maybe Janice will show up. I don't know. I don't know if we could get Janice out. She might show up. Let's see. Paul Harvey, I don't think he can come out of Dayton. I think he's got a court-ordered ankle bracelet on. He can't leave Dayton. No, just joking, Paul Harvey. But anyway, DeGaz, he might show up. Leslie Langdrum, she might show up. Vernon Jordan, if they let him out of the truck, or Vernon Brooks out of the truck, he may show up. Who else? A bunch of folks will show up. LaDonna, she may show up. Yes. Maybe Twin will bring his twin brother with him. So you can see those shoes if you haven't seen those Cadillac shoes. Yes. Oh, boy. And they do have some pretty good food out there at the Pike 2. We'll be broadcasting live all day pretty much from 10 to 1 and then from 4 come back and the rebroadcast will be live at least until 6. Yes. At 6 o'clock the DJ takes over. He comes in. Then they have karaoke on Friday too. I don't know what I think that starts a little later, but they should start that at 6. We'll have some lively people there. Let me tell you. I'm sure Julie will show up. She might be looking for Blade. If Blade had any sense, he wouldn't show up. Yes. Yeah, he might end up in handcuffs because Julie will definitely abuse him for sure. Yes. All right. Somebody said Blade is coming with 3 beers. Oh, boy. All right, let's go to, let's see, who's next in line? Looks like Meridian Knight James. How you doing, James? What's going on?
1: Doing pretty good, my North Meridian Knight family. Hey, Lincoln, a couple of quick things.
0: Yes. I hate the speaker that you're on.
1: Okay, let me cut it down a bit. Is that any better?
0: No, you just got to take your phone off of speaker. Cutting it down.
1: That's actually with the earbuds.
0: Okay, you got the earbud. Okay. Yeah, something's going on with them. It sounds not good, but, you know.
1: You hear me, Mr. Lincoln?
0: That sounds 100% better. Go ahead.
1: All right. Sorry about that, but I slept through. I've been on here about an hour.
0: I know you have.
1: Until
0: you
1: I
0: have.
1: Felt that heat. Until I felt that heat coming from Joan. That woke me up then, boy. She bring the heat. Hey, we need to get behind that lady and, you know, and sort out some of this stuff.
0: Oh, boy.
1: A lot of misunderstanding there. Okay, a couple of things. I talked to Vernon at the walking club Saturday.
0: Uh-huh.
1: And I was picking at him about Afrocentric and Eurocentric.
0: Mm-hmm.
1: And he's saying, hey, we don't need to learn nothing about the 1800 from Africa. And he said, we need to do Eurocentric to get a job now.
0: Right. Well, so, that's true. I mean, yeah, you're right.
1: But the truth is actually in the middle of Lincoln. We do need to learn our history because everything that came out of Africa, they whitewashed it, they stole it, they repackaged, and they sold it back to us in a Eurocentric way.
0: Yeah.
1: Starting from the Bible, the Greek fraternity, the Islamic, all that stuff. It came out of there. That's just like the younger people's. Okay, the word, the N word, we say N-E-G-U-S. I guess it pronounced negus, but that actually an Ethiopian word that means raw king,
0: yes.
1: Kings of all kings.
0: Mm-hmm.
1: So where did it get turned to the N-I-G-G-E-R?
0: From the South, from the people in the South.
1: But what I'm saying is, they probably knew what the word N-E-G-U-S was mean kings.
0: Yes.
1: We didn't know it mean king for the most part. Look it up. You see the definitions. So they refused to call us that word by kings, so they changed it around, made it a slang word, and we end up fighting about it. Mm. Where if you know your history and realize is actually the N word is actually is a kingdom word, but, a royal word.
0: But it's the pronunciation that are the fighting words. You know what I mean?
1: Yeah, but I'm saying if you know the truth,
0: yes.
1: You can laugh at them. Hey, buddy, you said that wrong. Well,
0: it's too late now.
1: No, we still. I'm talking about picking up the young people and getting with them. It's too late for a old head. We've been indoctrinated so bad.
0: I don't think you can even teach young ones to laugh at that word, no matter how it's pronounced. I don't know if it's going to happen. You know, that cat is out of the bag, and you can't put it back in.
1: Lincoln, they are the one that's talking about it.
0: Yeah,
1: we are the one stuck on stupid.
0: You can't put it back in.
1: We got to put them two together. That's you saying no, so you see in your own face when you say something can't happen.
0: Yeah.
1: I'm one of them positive optimistic that it can happen. We got to do better than what we're doing. Like I said, all this stuff that we honor in every other culture, and we forgetting about where it came from.
0: Yeah.
1: So if we can get that pride and teaching and understand where it came from, I think we'll do better as a group of people. But long as we splintered, honoring everybody else's culture, giving them credit for it, the Greek fraternity, we're giving them credit, the Islamic giving them credit, the Europeans giving them credit. But all that stuff was taken, stolen out of ancient Africa.
0: All right. I hear you. Meridian Night. When is that convention coming up? Because I'm tired of calling you Meridian Night James.
1: All right. Another week or so.
0: Okay.
1: Last weekend this month.
0: All right. Thanks for your call.
1: All right, sir.
0: We
1: can't overcome.
0: All right. Thanks for your call. I like Mississippi James better. The Meridian Night James. Unbelievable. All right. Looks like Elijah is up next. Elijah!
2: Oh, Lincoln, good afternoon.
0: How you doing?
2: Very good. It was good here in Mississippi James. And unlike a conversation that I had with a lifelong friend, and we debate because she's very intelligent, you know, going years back. And she was considering one day hearing me on the buzz with you. And she felt that I was being disrespectful by not taking notice of what was being spoken about, you know, what was, you know, the main verbiage of what you were saying. And I told her there are times when I exclusively want to be myself. And that's what I do sometimes. But today, according to the flow of what's been happening, the show has been very exciting. The words of Pharaoh were very meaningful. The sister down to Mississippi James. And it all comes back to what I try to remind us of, and that is we have to learn how to reconnect with our anciently old spiritually mind, which was blessed to know the truth. And we have to learn to know what that truth is and to be very, very sure of it. So otherwise, anything you want to say to me?
0: No, nothing. You've said it all.
2: Then
0: right.
2: It certainly deserves a hallelujah there, right?
0: Hallelujah.
2: Have a good one, Lincoln.
0: Thanks for your call. Unbelievable. Unbelievable. All right. Let's go. I didn't want to get into a long, drawn-out argument with him over those Hebrew Israelites, and we're in captivity, and we got to go back home. I didn't have time for it today. Sly, hold on. Let me take a break, and then we'll come back to you. Sly, Vernon, Curtis Wells, and others holding on. 12:30, The Buzz.
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1: It is nowhere near that good, Mr. Ware. Bobbing your head.
0: Well, you know, I'm just imagining that it's that good. Okay. You know what I mean?
1: All right.
0: I got to just will it to be good. You know? Yeah. All right. Someone says, Lincoln Ware, bring the scary city manager on. Oh, boy. Yeah, I mentioned earlier, Ashley Kirkland was coming in Thursday, but we had to move that to the first week in July. Yes, first week in July. I don't know the day yet, but we'll get a day for you for the lovely Ashley Kirkland. Yes. All right, I think she's the lone black female on Channel 5 now. Yeah. So we'll get her in here, and then we'll move to Fox 19. And then we'll move to 9. Yes. I have no idea who's over at 9, but I'll find out. All right. Someone says, Terrence Howard, you've got 2 weeks to get together before she comes on. Yeah. So there you go. Someone says, why would someone let an elderly lady cut their grass for free? I have no idea. Maybe they're elderly. You know, maybe the people whose grass she's cutting, maybe they're elderly and they can't afford to pay anybody. And Miss Nettie would do it for free.
1: And some people just like free stuff.
0: Yeah.
1: Right.
0: Yeah. Even though if it's free, it's for me. I don't think I would let Miss Nettie cut my grass for free. I'd have to pay her something for her time. You know what I mean? Man. All right. Let's move along. Let's go to Vernon. Vernon, what's going on?
2: Hey, what's going on, brother?
0: I'm hanging in there. What's on your mind?
2: We had a green walk on Saturday. I kind of like that spot.
0: Yeah.
2: A lot of shade.
0: Yeah, a lot of shade.
2: Yeah. I don't know how we wound up walking all the way down to where the engineer's building was at on that rocky road.
0: I don't know how y'all got there. We just made the circle. We just, you went the wrong way when you got to the fork in the road, I guess.
2: Yeah, we kept going straight. There was a couple other people down there coming back, but, you know, she ran cross country. She was cool with it, but we had to turn that back around and get on back up there. But it was a good walk. I'm glad everybody did. Looked like it was a nice crowd that came out, you know, to a different spot.
0: Yeah,
2: you know?
0: Yeah, it was.
2: Mm-hmm. You saw about this orange jackass. What he has done to the White House is disrespectful in so many ways.
0: Yes, it is.
2: Because he's showing people he don't care. You know, from his cabinet picks to the words that come out of his mouth to the people that he had. That wasn't nothing but some white trash. You know, that's all that whole event was. And then when I made my first delivery this morning, the girl was kind of late and she was like, oh, I was up watching UFC all night.
0: Oh, my God.
2: Yeah. And that, but see, I was down there in Wadi, Kentucky. So, you know, that she probably was.
0: Yep.
2: So, but he showed everybody just the disrespect for, you know, just the people he put in positions. Those folks aren't serious. You know, I don't know if you, did you see the defense secretary try to lift weights?
0: No, I didn't see it.
2: Oh, my God. He couldn't lift 130 pounds or whatever it was. Terrence could probably find the video. It's hilarious. he literally was straining there, and they had to, like, get it off of him.
0: Oh, boy.
2: He came off the jet and some shorts and a wife beater was going to go work out with the troops. Yeah, he looked like a damn fool, yeah. But last thing I want to say is I'm going to put this to rest with these old guys because you see how much time you waste on listening to Mississippi James talking about the N-word.
0: Yes.
2: You see how much time you waste listening to Pharaoh talking about something happened 4,000 or 5,000 years ago.
0: Yes.
2: What are they making to these old men is this. Y'all have that time. Our kids need to be prepared with a skill, and that should be their focus. You got all the time in the world to learn about Africa or whatever the hell y'all talking about. Because that's how I'm supposed to put no money in my bank account.
0: Mm-hmm. Yeah.
2: I'm paid for driving this truck. not for knowing what the hell happened 4,000 years ago and why they call me an N-word. Because I know how to make a white person call me sir. And that's by paying them for a service that they provide for me. You know, same way I made a white guy, it was around Christmas, I had bought a go-kart for my grandbaby. Because when anything shows up in a box, I'm like, I can't put this together. I get on the line and I call up a guy, you know, on ages. This guy comes over, walks through my door with a Make It Great Again hat on. I turn his big ass right back around and walks him out the door.
0: Oh, boy.
2: You know what he probably called me?
0: Oh, but yeah.
2: Guess where he called me at? Outside my door.
0: Yes.
2: You know? So I don't, there's no time. And that was the only thing I was saying to him is that by the time I work a 10, 13-hour day, I ain't got time to worry about nothing else.
0: Yeah.
2: I got to eat. I got other things to do. But those jobs, factories and stuff like that, those jobs are gone. We need to be preparing our kids for that. And if you want to learn about Africa and all that other crap, just go ahead. Do that on your spare time. Do that on your extra credit time. But don't make that a priority. Because think about it. Barrow can't teach that class for free. So that tells you no one's interested in that garbage.
0: Well, what do you mean he can't teach it for free?
2: If he was willing to go out here and teach it, who's going to pay him to do it?
0: Oh, yeah. I see what you're saying. Yeah, he's going to have to do it for free. Nobody's going to pay him.
2: Nobody's
0: going to
2: pay you to hear that crap.
0: Well, they pay professors in colleges to teach African history and stuff.
2: But do you think Pharaoh was thinking about that when he was DJing back in the day?
0: No.
2: Or was he talking about who he can get up on at night?
0: I don't know what Sweet Mike was thinking when he was DJing.
2: Yeah, see, if they get older, then they want to put all this weird wisdom. Bro, I'm good. You know, I'm going to focus on what I'm doing right now because this is my skill. This is what I'm paid to do. Do what you're paid to do, you know? That's all I'm saying. I wasn't trying to be disrespectful. I guess I'm money-centric.
0: Yeah, you
2: go. I'm like, you're money-centric. So,
0: unbelievable.
2: That's all I can do, brother.
0: All right. We'll talk to you. Take it easy. All right. There you go. That's unbelievable. He's making that money. Driving that truck. All right. 513-749-1230. Lincoln, we're with you. Let's go to Ponytail Wells.
3: You know what, Lincoln? Now, this gentleman, Vernon, and Vernon, please listen to me. You just got on Mississippi James and Pharaoh about, what are they protecting?

0: Well, about your profession there, Vernon.
1: What are you trying to blame it on, Joe Biden? Are you trying to blame it on Biden?
0: Mr. Ware, if the gentleman he keeps calling an orange jackass is cleaning up to make him safe in his profession and taxpayers, come on, Vernon, y'all need to. He got on Farrell, and you let him do it. Why can't he be accountable in his profession what he does and say, wait a minute, he's cleaning up. I got to give thumbs up and stop calling the man an orange jackass.
1: Well, he'll never stop calling him that. But I'm glad they have Mr. they Ware. Make these truck drivers know how to speak English, you know, before they get in a truck driving on our interstates. They should know English while driving those trucks. And I agree with that.
0: But Bernie's not bringing that talking point. The one who's crazy, oh, we hate Wells, go down the dial, you your Trump bootlicker, you carrying this, nut, all kind of crazy stuff. Lincoln, let me respond.
1: Well, that's true, too. But go ahead.
0: No, it's not. That's just propaganda. I concur not with Mr. Ndukwe. And I'm not going to get, but I want to deal with something that's coming up with Roseline. As you say, well, what do you do? Lincoln, as we speak, just so people to know, Vice Mayor Kearney is over the Economic and Cultural Opportunity Committee that she chairs, and she's Vice Mayor. She's over Economic and Cultural Opportunity. Mark Jeffries is over Housing and Growth. Those two overlap. Brings me to Roseline. I don't know why these people you agree with, your cadre, your friends, oh, I hung out with so-and-so. Why can't we hear proactive victories for black people and not charity?
1: Okay, what are you talking about? Give me an example of what you're talking about. You brought this thing with Roseline. Okay.
0: Hold on a second. That more than likely that property's in that TIF district. All conversations about Roseline, given the way we operate, should go through the community council first. I'm looking right now.
1: Okay, what property are you talking about that's in the TIF district?
0: More than likely. Well, hold on a second. These conversations do not go directly to the mayor. They say go talk to the people who are in the community. And just so we know for the people, right now Roseline is between 6,200 and 7,300 individuals. Of the what's that lady's name that worked with the call into the church announcement, as you say it is? What's that name?
1: Sister Kelly.
0: Sister Kelly. Just so you know, for the community, on proportionality, 17 of every 100 people in Hamilton County are seniors, meaning 65 and above. So out of those people in Roseline, about 1,000 are seniors. If that's the case, and the community council hadn't had this conversation, let Ms. Napier call in. Let Ms. Ward call in. Let Ms.
1: Hill
0: call in.
1: I'm sure there's some seniors from Bond Hill that could benefit from coming over there to save a lot.
0: Mr. Ware, it's located in Roseline. The distinctions about community boundaries are the way that they are. It's in Roseline by jurisdiction. Roseline has the upper hand.
1: We know it's in Roseline. We know it is. But that don't mean only people in Roseline can go to the store.
0: Mr. Ware, the conversation starts with them. It does get around. Here's my issue.
1: Okay, apparently they've got someone to take it over, it sounds like to me. So what's your beef?
0: Mr. Ware, remember 20 years ago when this came up, when the store got there?
1: I remember. I did a remote over there when they opened up.
0: Hold on a second. So look, Chinaman and Duke, I don't agree with him, all right? The reason why I disagree with Chin is why people upset Elon Musk getting his money.
1: Okay,
0: Chin is an operative for corporate America, and Elon's an operative corporate America. Don't be upset.
1: Well, I mean, of course he's going to try to. He's got a business, and what do businesses do? They try to make money to stay in business.
0: Mr. Ware, I'm about to show you a point. That's on public money. Anytime the deals he did in Avondale.
1: Well, half of Elon Musk's money is public money. He gets government contracts.
0: That's what I just said. Look, we know this. Hold on one minute. Allow me to respond. We got an opportunity over here in Roseline to do this thing about some wealth building and generational inheritance. Am I still on?
1: Yes.
0: Okay, look, I'm on the Save a Lot website right now. Given the map, as an activist, what I do, given the map that I showed you, there's about 1,000 seniors in Roseline based on their numbers. I'm on Save a Lot's website. I'm on the Save a Lot store. You mean to tell me you can't do a corporate, and Sandra Jones, you can't find 500 people in Roseline who are seniors who can't own that building. On the website, it says how to own a Save a Lot store.
1: Okay.
0: So you got
1: and what does it say? How do you own, what are the steps to own a Save a Lot?
0: No. Let me ask you a question.
1: No, I asked you a question. No. I asked you a question. What does it say on the website to...

0: becoming an owner of a Save-A-Lot.
1: It says Jam and Chill step up and go from black folks being on demand side, being on supply side. It's an ownership opportunity, and she's pandering, trying to give it to somebody else. Well, black folks remain on demand side and not on supply side.
0: Well, has any black people approached her to try to own the Save-A-Lot? Probably not. I'm sure if they had, with the African-American Chamber, her husband right there, I'm sure if there was somebody interested in going into the grocery business, they would have contacted her by now.
1: Mr. Ware, I can come up here to Cincinnati right now for free and draw up the deal, and they tell me no because I'm empowering black people. It's easy.
0: Unless you're spending the money. Okay, you can drop all the plans you have. Who's going to put up the money?
1: Mr. Wynn, no. Listen to what you're saying. Shimon and Duque has gotten business deals, and I call Laura Bruner. Sheehan is not supposed to be getting tax abatement and TIF district money. That is against the state code. That's one reason I don't like Sheehan. He knows he's not supposed to get tax abatement and TIF district. Any project, the code says you're not supposed to do that.
0: Well, then, how in the hell is he getting away with doing it then?
1: Listen to me.
0: If he couldn't
1: Listen to me. It's called negligence. Remember when I told you that I called Laura Bruner not to talk to you? I called it to her.
0: What do you mean you told her not to talk to me? What are you talking about?
1: Remember, back in 2021, she was going to come on your show to explain why they had bought all these housing units. Mm-hmm. And she said, well, I'm doing Mr. Wilson, black and brown. Like, I don't know no brown people. I know black folks, Ms. Bruner. I'm keeping it 100.
0: Okay, but how did you keep her from coming on this show? You didn't. She came on to talk about it.
1: Wait a minute. Because I said, Lincoln doesn't have the background. He's a propagandist to argue these points about public policy. I've done it. I'm doing it now.
0: Oh, please. You're not doing anything now but confusing the hell out of people. Find me somebody black that's got the money to buy Save-A-Lot and then be quiet. What?
1: Once again, Jan Michelle Kearney and her husband have let down black people on being processed on wealth building. She could have done the deal and said, you know what? We got 1,000 people up there. We're owning something. Now, here's an equity moment. We're going to get from demand side, get to supply side.
0: That's easier said than done. That's so much easier said than done.
1: No.
0: Unless you're going to put up the money. Where's your little 2 cents worth? Why don't you become an owner? Then one of the 500 people you're talking about.
1: Mr. Ware, the sister pivoted to the singers. If the singers are the singers and they got the money, they would pivot, set the corporation, a profit-earning corporation, get the profit. Because hold on a second. What I'm telling you is a business deal. You all refuse to do it because it's going to be successful and black folks going to own something.
0: Thanks for your call. Unbelievable. Let's take a break. We'll come back. It's Lincoln Ware, 12:30, The Buzz.
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4: Yeah. 1230 WDBZ, the Buzz of Cincinnati. 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Shopton is coming up at 1 o'clock. Keeping it real. Keeping it real. On Money Monday. No, I don't know. I don't know. He has a name for every day. I don't know what today is, but you'll find out at 1 o'clock. I'm telling you. All right. Let's go to Sly. Sly, how are you?
5: Hey, what's happening, Lincoln?
4: Not a thing. What's going on?
5: Everything. Look, I just wanted to touch on a couple of things. And then I have a question about a song I want to shoot towards you.
4: Yeah.
5: First off, that was Joan Rivers was the one that started the Michelle Obama is a man nonsense.
4: Really?
5: That was her.
4: Really?
5: Yes, sir. Yes, sir. Okay. That started with her.
4: Okay.
5: Secondly, I'll address Sean. When he was talking about some LGBT alphabet community fanfare.
4: Yeah, at the White House.
5: They went through the proper channels. See, they have an ally known as the Supreme Court, which gave them the same-sex marriage law.
4: Mm-hmm.
5: Okay, but they went through the White House and Capitol Conservatory Committee, which any type of event that's going to be held on either property, the White House or the Capitol, you have to go through them. Trump just thinks he owns everything.
4: Yeah, he
5: now,
4: does.
5: Just imagine if Barack Obama and Don King held a WBC boxing event on the White House.
4: Oh, my goodness. They would have lost their minds.
5: Okay. And also, that was illegal because that event last night allowed gambling. Okay, you cannot gamble on or host or facilitate gambling on government property.
4: Yeah.
5: So what's Trump going to do next? Is he going to put slot machines in the ballroom?
4: Yeah. And then have the Oval Office as the locker room.
5: Absolutely. Absolutely. Okay. So that's that. And then I'm just your opinion. What would you call the ultimate cheating song?
4: The ultimate cheating song?
5: Yes, sir.
4: Let's see. I was checking out. She was checking in.
5: Right on. That was it.
4: Don Kobe.
5: That is my choice.
4: Don Kobe.
5: 1973.
4: I was checking out, and she was checking in. Yeah.
5: Yes, sir. You can't beat that one. Hey, listen. Just on the humorous side.
4: Yes.
5: Are you able to play music in the background when your callers call in?
4: No.
5: Oh, okay. Because I was suggesting when the white liar calls in, you could play "What's New Pussycat" in the background. And then when your boy gets to talking about his circumcision and stuff, you could be playing Chuck Berry, "My Ding-a-ling."
4: Oh boy, unbelievable!
5: Okay. Have a good one, man.
4: Thanks for your call. Okay, I don't know. Could he come out with that song today? And we played it on radio today. I wanted Chuck Berry. Remember "My Ding-a-ling"?
6: You know, I've heard worse, Mr. Ware, on the radio, so maybe.
4: Maybe he can get back with it today. "My Ding-a-ling." Unbelievable. Unbelievable. But yeah, he's right about it. I was checking out. She was checking in. Are you familiar with that song?
6: Yes.
4: Okay. Don Kobe. Yes. Oh, boy. That was it. I played that on the Soul Classics one day a few months ago. I was checking out, and she was checking in. All right, 513-749-1230. Let's go to Carolyn. Carolyn, how are you?
7: I'm doing well. Mr. Ware, how are you?
4: Pretty good. What's on your mind?
7: I was going to piggyback on what Joan has to say. I love her to death, and she is 150% right in what she's saying.
4: Yes.
7: For instance, Mr. Ware, I am living in a Ravenwood apartment buildings, and I'm sure everybody has heard of that.
4: Yeah, I heard of it. What street is that on? Is it on Ravenwood?
7: It's
4: I don't know.
7: On Westwood Northern
4: Boulevard. Okay, yeah, I know what you're talking about. Yes.
7: But, Mr. Ware, I have been here for 14 years.
4: Mm-hmm.
7: I have never, ever been late for rent or anything.
4: Okay,
7: so what she said, Joan said, they don't fix anything. How long do you have to be in an apartment building before they paint it?
4: Yeah.
7: How long do you have to be in an apartment building before they replace the carpet or clean the carpet, for that matter? And then not only that, there was a fire next door to me, but the firemen thought it was my apartment, so they kicked the door down.
4: Oh, my goodness. Oh, boy.
7: Yeah. And the shades went, well, the Venetian blinds went down with it because they was trying to open the windows.
4: Oh, boy. And it, did they ever come and replace it? Did anybody, did the apartment complex replace the door?
7: No,
4: and the,
7: sir. Well, you know what they said to me?
4: What?
7: That I would have to pay for that. And I said that the firemen did such and such, and they said, yeah, well, you have to pay for it.
4: That's crazy.
7: If I get the carpet replaced, I'll have to pay for it.
4: And it wasn't, the fire wasn't even in your apartment.
7: Exactly. Jeez. It was not. I'm in A13. The apartment that was on fire was A14.
4: Oh, boy. Well, yes. Seemed like you could have, boy, I don't know, maybe gone to legal aid or something. I don't see where you would have had to replace that. So you did you have the money to get it replaced?
7: No.
4: Okay, so how your door was just open? How did you what happened?
7: They replaced the door that they kicked in.
4: Okay.
7: And they replaced the closet door. They kicked in a closet door to try to access to the bedroom to get to the windows so that they could open it and mess the shades up and mess my furniture up because I had like oil sitting on the dresser, and you know what those oils will do. They'll take finished off your furniture.
4: What kind of oils did you have there on your dresser?
7: Well, like Dolce & Gabbana light blue, stuff like that.
4: Okay.
7: I had a dresser full of that kind of stuff.
4: Okay.
7: And I also had it on the nightstand when I was using it.
4: Okay.
7: So, yeah. That was turned over, messed up my furniture.
4: Yeah, yeah. Well, did they charge you extra rent to pay for the door?
7: No, they did not.
4: Well, you okay then. They put a new door in and you didn't have to pay for it.
7: They put a piece of a door in where they had a nice painted door up here that they had put down, put up. And then they replaced it with a filthy door. The only thing I do is keep it clean inside.
4: Mm-hmm.
7: I don't even try to go outside of the place.
4: Yes.
7: Now, what I also did, I applied for the apartment over in the Alexandria.
4: Yes.
7: That they just, I went over there and thinking that I was going to get into that apartment. I threw everything away, Walkers and stuff like this. Because this place here that I'm in.
4: The Alexandria has to be a lot better than where you are now.
7: Oh, it is.
4: Yes, yes.
7: But guess what?
4: You couldn't get in there because they're full.
7: No, I had my apartment.
4: Oh,
7: I had it.
4: Really? And what happened?
7: Okay. She tells me when I come in, well, your apartment would be $1,024 a month.
4: Whoa. And how? And what were you paying? Something like four something?
7: $860
4: Okay, okay.
7: And look like they raise it every year. I don't know.
4: So when they tell you $1,000, you say, nah, baby, nah.
7: That's exactly what I said.
4: Yes.
7: But I'm thinking maybe they will repair some of the things where I am located now on Westwood Northern Boulevard.
4: Yes, yes, they should. Somebody needs to pay for it. somebody needs to pay for that, the city or somebody. I don't know how they do that, but seemed like the landlord should have some type of fire insurance that would have taken that up, since they thought the fire was in your apartment and they knocked the door down. So I think you need to, I don't know what you need to do. You need to try to go to legal aid or something, or talk to, did you go down and talk to the management about replacing it? They said no.
7: I asked them about it, and they gave me a list of the prices of everything. That,
4: oh, boy.
7: At the Venetian blinds, the carpet, they gave me the, they showed me a list of things,
4: yes,
7: that they charging for now.
4: Okay.
7: I don't get it.
4: And what's the name of the company?
7: Ravenwood Apartment.
4: Okay.
7: Everybody knows about that, Mr. Ware.
4: I know where it is.
7: Nothing here.
4: I know where it is, Ravenwood. Okay.
7: Yeah.
4: All right. Maybe Lincoln Ware might have to call over there. You know, my name carries a lot of weight.
7: I know it does. That's why I'm calling you.
4: What apartment do you live in?
7: 813.
4: 813. All right.
7: Yes.
4: I think I'll play that number tonight.
7: 2240 Westwood Northern Boulevard.
4: All righty. All right.
7: Yes.
4: All right. We'll see what we can do, and we'll let you know.
7: Thank you, Mr. Ware. You take care.
4: All right. Thanks for your call. Okay. All right. She seems like such a nice lady, you know. And too bad she couldn't get into the Alexandria. That would have been perfect for her. But the rent was a little steep. A little steep in there. $1,000. Okay. All right. Let's take a break, and then we'll come back. 12:30, The Buzz.
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4: 1230 WDBZ, the Buzz of Cincinnati, your talk station. She did kind of sound like a New Orleans type, you know, with those voodoo oils. I don't know. We'll see. Let's go to Loud Voice Joyce. How are you?
9: Hey, Lincoln, how are you doing? Just to answer Ponytail Wales, he lies as usual. Let's see. Federal law always has always required and barred individuals without legal status from obtaining commercial driver's licenses.
4: Mm-hmm.
9: While states manage licenses, the Federal Motor Carrier Safety Administration mandates legal presence for CDL holders. Recently, this enforcement has been significantly tightened as of March 2026 rule, but that's just restricting people who are on, like, the Haitians had a work permit, or you had some type of legal status that you're trying to get into the United States. That's what all is. And it hasn't, it's the Delilah Act. It has not been even passed all the way through the House, okay? So, again, Curtis is acting like Orange Jack. It has done so much. We already had that, but he's going to prohibit Haitians, Africans, and anyone else who have already have a permit to work. If it's not a legal status, then he'll throw them out. So don't act like he's doing so much. Okay, that's so good. He could never do anything good.
4: I know.
9: He had a wrestling match on the White House lawn yesterday. How did it turn out?
4: Right. It was. I tell you, it just lowered the standard of what the White House is. You know what I mean?
9: Of course it did. And President Obama couldn't even have a double dutch match between young girls on that White House lawn or something, because then they would cry about how ghetto that was.
4: Mm-hmm.
9: Curtis, well, stop trying to call here and tell us what that man is doing, because that man, as we have seen, has torn up the government. He had his name. Curtis, why don't you tell us what you think about him having his name on the Kennedy
4: Center? And they removed that already. It's gone.
9: But what would Curtis Wells say about that? He needed his name on the Kennedy Center. See, Curtis says a lot of things, but when it's something to really talk about, that he should wonder why this man is doing it. He doesn't talk about those things.
4: Right.
9: He tries to inject or interject something that is really already going on, but this man is trying to take it further, and that will stop a lot of people, not just Mexicans. It will stop Haitians, Africans, and a lot of other people. Curtis, well, stop calling up here with your gaslighting, because it's not any good. And the last thing, Lincoln, there's a little scam going around where the people steal your license little sticker off of your car. And then, I don't know, yeah, there you go. And someone stole mine, and the police came around and gave me a ticket for $65.
4: Are you kidding me?
9: And they know I had a, please.
4: And you sure it didn't fall off? Somebody actually peeled it off?
9: No, it can't fall off. No, Lincoln, it couldn't fall off. Somebody took it off. Now, that could have been a vandal, somebody hater. You know, I'm not really sure.
4: Man.
9: But it was off.
4: And so now what do you have to do? What do you have to do now?
9: I had to go get another one, but I told him, I hope I'm not paying the original price. I paid $9 to get another sticker. But what if this keeps happening and poor people have to keep paying $9? And then I have to register. I had to register that ticket online, or you could go to court to fight that ticket. It was $65.
4: Jeez.
9: When they already know I had a valid sticker.
4: Right.
9: Now, you know I have a valid sticker. Why are you giving me that tax?
4: They could just
9: wouldn't
4: run
9: it. Wouldn't you give me a warning?
4: Yeah.
9: Wouldn't you say your sticker is not
4: now,
9: on?
4: They
9: check it out.
4: They pulled you over. You were driving somewhere and they gave you a ticket.
9: No, they didn't pull me over. They didn't pull me over. My car was parked somewhere, and then they put that citation on my car.
4: Okay. Yeah, it seemed like they would have. Was it the city people, or was it an actual cop that gave?
9: It was the city people.
4: Okay.
9: Yeah, and the meter people know that you have a valid license.
4: I don't know if they run the license plate with those little computers they have in their hand. I don't know if they run the plate.
9: You need to ask the mayor why they aren't. Why are they charging people who have already valid licenses this? Because it could be a scam. It could be people who are doing vandalism. And we can't keep paying $9. So ask the mayor about it. I'll call back again when I know he's going to be on. Thanks, Lincoln.
4: All right. Thanks for your call. Unbelievable. stealing your, like, your little number, the little green. I think they're, I don't know what, they change colors. I think they're green now. I'm not sure. But that's crazy. That way they don't have to renew. But normally they're going to run your plates anyway, even if you have the correct sticker. If they're going to run your plates, they're going to run your plates. And now you go through these little towns like Blue Ash, Montgomery, and places like that. They run your plates. And if they come back that the plate is stolen or whatever, they pull you over. But I don't know. That's a crazy scam. Larry, how you doing?
12: All right, Mr. Ware, how you doing?
4: All right, what's on your mind? And it's got to be quick because I'm almost out of time. What's up?
12: Yeah, you should let me call back tomorrow.
4: Is it going to take that long? Okay, call me back tomorrow.
12: No, it ain't going to take long, but I just call you back tomorrow.
4: Okay, I'll give you a free pass to call me tomorrow, Larry.
12: You're a great guy, Mr. Ware.
4: All right, call me back. All right, Larry will call back tomorrow because what he's got to say might take longer than 45 seconds that I have left. All right. So that's going to wrap it up for me. And I will see you tomorrow morning, 10 a.m., right here on 1230 The Buzz.

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1: It's Sybil Wilkes with what we need to know. Tragedy struck the heartland over the weekend where 12 people died after a plane carrying skydivers crashed in Missouri. According to the State Highway Patrol, the aircraft went down near the Butler Memorial Airport, roughly 60 miles south of Kansas City. Airport officials report the plane lost power and the pilot crashed while attempting an emergency landing on a nearby highway. Both the NTSB and the FAA are investigating the cause of this disaster. On Capitol Hill, veteran Kentucky Senator Mitch McConnell has been hospitalized. A statement from McConnell's office confirmed he was admitted Sunday morning and is receiving excellent care. The 84-year-old Republican represented the Bluegrass state since 1984 and experienced a hospital stay earlier this year for flu-like symptoms, and he will not be running for re-election. He's stepping down. In Maryland, a political tension is rising over immigration policies. Critics are questioning Governor Westmore's newly established Immigrant Rights Protection Task Force, aimed at preventing scams targeting immigrants. The delegate, Matt Morgan, criticized the initiative, labeling it mere smoke and mirrors that distracts from core economic concerns. This task force moves forward and expects to deliver a report by July 15th. Former Las Vegas Raiders wide receiver Henry Ruggs was denied parole nearly 5 years after a fatal drunk driving crash. During a hearing, Ruggs accepted responsibility and apologized to the family of 23-year-old Tina Tentor. Ruggs is serving a 3 to 10 year sentence for the 156 mile per hour crash and will not be eligible for parole consideration until after his mandatory release date in August of 2027. To subscribe to my free daily newsletter, please visit SybilWilkes.com. For all the news 24/7, go to News1.com. I'm Sybil Wilkes. Be informed, be empowered.
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7: Why? Why take a chance? 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
7: We all have something worth protecting. 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
13: Take a walk down Main Street, any Main Street, and what do you see? Unfortunately, during COVID-19, many businesses have had to limit their hours. Some have furloughed staff or cut wages. Others have shut down completely.
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22: Keeping it real. 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I'm your host, Reverend Al Sharpton. Antoine Seawright is our co-host. Don't forget, every Saturday and Sunday, Politics Nation with Al Sharpton, live at 5 p.m. Eastern Time on MS Now. Had two great shows this weekend. Some of the Congressional Black Caucus members were in town and came in studio, from Senator Booker to Congresswoman McClellan to you name them. We had them on this weekend in their appropriate being relating to the facts of particular legislation or situations we were dealing with. So I try every Saturday and Sunday to get people that are in the thick of what it is that the nation is dealing with and let them talk about it. I watch some talk shows that they only get experts, their friends, that are analyzing things that they're not on the field dealing with. I want to get those in office and challenge them. I want to get those in position and have them tell me, well, why are y'all doing this? Why can't we do this? I don't want no theory. I want somebody in practice. And that's what I do every Saturday and Sunday, 5 p.m. Eastern Time on MS Now. And on Saturday mornings, you that are in the New York, New Jersey, Connecticut area, you can be with me for the Saturday Action

I'm your host, Reverend Al Sharpton, and don't forget, you really don't want to miss this weekend on Politics Nation with Al Sharpton. I'll be live tomorrow, Saturday, and Sunday at 5 p.m. Eastern Time. Both nights, you really, really need to dig in. I'm going to...

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0: Good morning, Cincinnati. Welcome to 1230 WDBZ. We are the Buzz of Cincinnati, your talk station, the Lincoln Ware Show, till 1 o'clock this afternoon. It is Monday, and we started all over again. But this is sort of like a short week for a lot of people, Juneteenth week. Yes, and it's short for everybody. A lot of people, it's a federal holiday, you know. I think it still is. I don't know. You never know with Donald Trump. He may cancel it before you know it. But one thing he didn't cancel was that UFC fight at the White House, which was just crazy. I just can't imagine the stuff that was going on at the White House. They used the Oval Office as the locker room for the fighters. Can you imagine? They used the Oval Office as the locker room. Help me. It's unbelievable. It's just unbelievable what this fool is doing to the office of the presidency of the United States of America. He has just torn it down in just a few short months. Torn it down. And then the fighter, did you hear the fighter? In case you missed the fighter talking about Michelle Obama. Did you get it? Okay, let's listen to that.
1: And lastly, Michelle Obama is a man. Am I right, America?
2: Ladies and gentlemen, Josh Hokin.
0: Where did this even come from? Who started this stupid rumor? Can somebody please tell me who started this? That Michelle Obama is a man. Who started it? And believe it or not, some people actually are buying into it and bought into it. I think she was sitting on stage somewhere and she had pants on and some weird MAGA person said they could see a bulge in between her legs. And it just took off from there. It just took off from there. People have lost their minds. And he gets on at the White House after a stupid UFC match and says that about, he can't think of anything else to say except, oh, Michelle Obama is a man. What kind of craziness is that? I don't know what to say. I just don't know what to say. That's all he could think of to come up with after he had won his match and shaking hands with the president, dressing in the Oval Office. He comes out and says, Michelle Obama is a man, and then gets the audience to agree with him. Am I right about that? What the? Oh, God. Oh, boy. Looks like there's some kind of little war going up there near the Fay Apartments and English Woods. I don't know what's going on up there, but looks like a little turf war or something. I don't know. One dead after a shooting up on Nottingham Place up in the Fay Apartments. And then it was a drive-by shooting right there in English Woods. Yeah. So people were injured in that one. So I don't know what's going on up that part of town. But they need to maybe straighten that out. Sounds like a little turf war or something going on up there. Normally, Fay Apartments have been kind of quiet up there. Been kind of quiet. Normally, you don't hear a whole lot of stuff happening up there. But here lately, there has been, yeah. Did you hear about the guy that was accused of groping a woman at the nail salon? I think it's called the Katie Nail Salon. I'm not sure what street it's located. It looks like it might be downtown somewhere. I don't know. Maybe somebody out there knows where the Katie Nail Salon is. The picture had Katie Nail Salon. It looked like it could be on Court Street, maybe. I don't know. I couldn't. They never did put the name of the salon or the street. But apparently, this guy called the woman, and they had had some relationships going on because some of the things that he said. So he called her, left her a message on her phone, says, I know where you are. I'm coming there. And police said the victim was getting her nails done when she received a phone call from Houston. The guy's name is Dion Houston. Then he allegedly told her he knew where she was and he was on his way. And so when he got there, he attempted to kiss her, and she pulled away before the kiss could occur. The woman reported that Houston continued calling and leaving messages after the encounter, describing sexual acts he wanted to perform. She told investigators she fears for her safety, and then he grabbed her. When he was there at the nail salon, he grabbed her face and tried to kiss her, said, give me that bottom lip. Give me that bottom lip. Then he touched her on the genitals and said, I want some more of that pee. So that tells me that he had her number. So they had been kind of messing around a little bit. Maybe she didn't like what he was given, and she just tried to avoid him. And he was like, nah, baby, nah, I need some more of that. And so that's what happened. I tell you, it's getting hard out there for a pimp. I'm telling you. Unbelievable. These cats are crazy out here. Women, before you get these cats your number, you better find out exactly who they are before you give them their number and before you give them the P, what he was talking about. Jeez. I tell you. Mitch McConnell is in the hospital. They won't say what's wrong with him, but he was admitted yesterday. Yeah. And they're not saying what his ailment was, but man. And this is not the first time. He spent 8 days in the hospital back in February for flu-like symptoms. But yeah, will Mitch McConnell make it on his last leg? This is his last term, and his term will be up in, I guess, November, December, whenever they swear the new congressman in. But this is his last go-round. The organization behind the report showing racial disparities in the stops made by Cincinnati police officers says they're going to launch a public website where the data will be available. So you can see all the stops that they Cincinnati police made. So you can search for officers by name, see their stop data, including a breakdown of racial makeup of the people stopped. Yeah. So, there you have it. It'll be available. And the city is not agreeing with this organization, saying they didn't contact the city. They didn't help. The city was unable to put their input in or anything like that. So, they said this group just mainly coming in here to start trouble, and then they're gone. Trump's approval rating hits the second term low. NBC polls reporting. And so what else is new? What else is new? His ratings have hit rock bottom. But apparently an agreement has been reached with Iran, and they've said this stuff before, and I don't know. Then they've got 60 days to see if this thing holds up, and then we'll go from there. But something tells me it's not, and I just don't know where we see. It's going to open up the Strait of Hormuz and all kind of stuff. It's going to happen. Gas prices have gone down with reports of this. I think you can find gas now for under $4 a gallon. Yes. under $4. So there you go. A local bank executive. Now, they don't say which bank this guy worked for, but he's been accused of voyeurism and unlawful sexual conduct with a minor. This is a banking executive. Hiding cameras in an apartment where an underage teen was staying and engaging in unlawful sexual conduct with the victim. His name is Malcolm Williams. He's 43 years old. And, man, tell you, bank executive. And they don't say which bank, but there you go. Trump is talking about taking over Washington, D.C. if he doesn't like the new mayor. Janice Lewis George, who is the front runner for becoming the mayor, the next mayor of Washington, D.C. And I don't know if Trump likes her very much. And he's talking about a government takeover of Washington, D.C. This guy, he needs an intervention. That's what needs to happen. There needs to be some type of intervention taking place with Donald Trump. He's now in Geneva for the G7 conference. So we'll see what shenanigans he comes up with there. You know, he always has to do something to leave a mark. You know what I mean? To get headlines.
3: Good morning, Mr. Ware.
0: What's up?
3: Everything that Republicans were afraid that the Obama administration was going to do, they're doing it.
0: Yes.
3: Everything.
0: Everything. Making a mockery of the presidency. It's crazy. But yeah, he's in Geneva now. And we'll see what's going to happen. What will the other allies say about his actions with Iran, Strait of Hormuz, and all that stuff is coming up.
3: You didn't talk about the cash that we're going to owe.
0: Oh, yeah. A whole lot of cash.
3: Yes.
0: More than Obama paid Iran.
3: Oh, boy.
0: He keeps talking about that.
3: Yeah.
0: And we'll see what he does. It's unbelievable. Looks like there's going to be another drive-through dispensary opening up out in Colerain. I know they're going to do some great business out there. Those people love those gummies in Colerain. Yeah. And the gardens, the city gardens, the garden, King City's marijuana dispensary brand. They've got one out in Montgomery, which the drive-through line is always full, and I'm sure it'll be the same out in Colerain. 9880 Colerain is where it's going to open in September. So the Colerain Township will be bringing in a bunch of money on those we don't want to sell this stuff in our communities. No, they see how much money is coming in, and now everybody, we better get us some of those millions of dollars coming in with that tax on marijuana. We better jump on the bandwagon. Yeah, money, money. Politicians love money. And when they see it, they grab it. So, yeah, you'll probably see more dispensaries opening up in a city near you. That's for sure. In a local township near you. It's coming. It's coming. All right. We're going to take a break and then we'll come back. 513-749-1230. It's Lincoln Ware on a Monday morning. 1230, The Buzz.
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0: I figured you might like this one, Mr. Ware. I found something that was similar to the real thing.
1: Yeah, it sounds like Rocksteady by Aretha Franklin.
0: And I'm trying to...
1: What it is.
0: From here on out, that's what I'm trying to do, is find something that's kind of like
1: something that will, sort of feed that soul music addiction that I have.
0: Yes, sir.
1: Okay.
0: Well, we have, basically.
1: Yes. All right. But it did sound like Rocksteady by Aretha Franklin. All right. What it is. All right, 513-749-1230. And let's go downtown to the Crime Stopper headquarters and check in with my good friend, Detective Tiffany Green. How are you today?
2: I'm good. Good morning, Lincoln. How are you?
1: I'm hanging in there. Doing pretty good. Had a busy weekend. How was your weekend?
2: My weekend was good. I had a great weekend.
1: All right. And no details. Just you had a great weekend. We'll take that.
2: Okay, thank you.
1: All right. Who are we looking for today?
2: Cincinnati Police District 3 is looking for Destiny Matthews. Ms. Matthews is wanted for felony burglary. On June 9th of 2026, Ms. Matthews knowingly entered the victim's residence through an unlocked patio door and took a PlayStation 5 and two pair of Jordan shoes without the victim's consent. Destiny Matthews is a black female. She's 26 years old. She's 5'5" and 160 pounds. Destiny Matthews has no known criminal history and was last known to live on Montana Avenue in Westwood. This is a long one. Cincinnati Police District 3 is looking for Alfredo Chin Jacobu. Mr. Chin Jacobu is wanted for aggravated burglary and misdemeanor domestic violence. On June 11th of 2026, during a domestic dispute, Mr. Chin Jacobu showed up at the victim's home drunk and proceeded to kick in the front door. Once inside the victim's home, Mr. Chin Jacobu physically assaulted the victim. Alfredo Chin Jacobu is a male, unknown race. He's 21 years old. He's 5'8" and 160 pounds. Alfredo Chin Jacobu has no known criminal history and was last known to live on Warsaw Avenue in East Price Hill. Listeners, if anyone has information on where police can find Destiny Matthews or Alfredo Chin Jacobu, please call Crime Stoppers at 513-352-3040 or submit a tip online at crime-stoppers.us.
1: All right. Jacobu may be an African. I don't know. I'm just guessing. Who knows? But the race is unknown, but just the sound of the name sounds like he could be an African.
2: Okay.
1: All right. We'll go with that. All right. 513-352-3040. Night or day. Cash money for your clues. And you can also reach them by
2: crime-stoppers.us.
1: Sounds good to me. We'll talk to you tomorrow.
2: Always.
1: All right. Have a good one. See you later. All right. That's Detective Tiffany Green on the scene. Yeah, I would say that guy, Chin Kabukubu or whatever, something like that.
0: Yeah, I was wondering myself. I figured he was going to be listed as race unknown.
1: Yeah.
0: Because Alfredo... That
1: could throw you off.
0: That could be an Italian name or something. Yeah. Then she said Chin, which could be either Asian or African. And then Jacobu could be African or it could be Asian. It's just very...
1: Because coming up at 11 o'clock, I've got Chin Ndukwe.
0: Oh, okay.
1: Coming on. Yeah, Chin Ndukwe coming in the studio at 11. Looking forward to talking to him about his housing and all kind of stuff. So... stick around for Chin Ndukwe, his first live appearance in studio on 1230 The Buzz. His first appearance in studio. All right. Let's see. Let's move along. Let's go to, of course, every Monday morning we have to hear from Bill. Bill, how you doing?
3: I'm doing all right. I heard my song yesterday. Okay. But the rule is you can only request one song.
1: Yeah.
3: Okay, so that's why they near Fancy Dancing.
1: Right.
3: But I heard Zoom.
1: Mm-hmm.
3: Yeah.
1: You heard yourself also. You heard the recording. So you got to be careful how you say it when you call in to make your request.
3: Yeah, I thought I said, this is Bill.
1: You did. You did a good job. You did a great job.
3: And I said, thank you, Mr. Ware, at the end.
1: Yeah, you did great. You did great.
3: Okay. All right. Now, I do want to talk about last week how you had your hands full with the Divas.
1: Yes.
3: In the studio.
1: Yes.
3: Ivis Rowley and Joyce and everything.
1: Yes.
3: So you couldn't get them to be quiet.
1: Well, you had some real live talkers. You had Iris is a talker. You had loud voice Joyce, who's a talker. You had Sandra Jones, who's a talker. And Julie was in here, and she gets her little words in there too. But she's not a machine gun talker like those other three.
3: Yeah, but I was hoping that White Bastard or Twin would try to call in and get in a conversation, because
1: they didn't want that smoke.
3: How they feel about White Bastard?
1: They didn't know. They didn't want any of that smoke.
3: Yeah, exactly.
1: Right.
3: And I do want to touch this too. There was a caller that requested the Little River Band.
1: Yes.
3: Reminisce. Yeah, I heard of the Little River Band.
1: Yes.
3: I've got their greatest hits.
1: Yes.
3: Reminisce, Lost and Loser, and all that. Yeah, I listen to a lot of other radio stations, pop and rock and whatever. But, you know, this is definitely my home.
1: All right.
3: And I am happy that WCIN is being honored.
1: Yes.
3: At the Andrew Brady Walker fame.
1: Yes.
3: I

0: 1-800-520-2828 and just say your name and the name of the song you want to hear. We'll get it in there. Yeah.
1: Yeah, and in a 5-minute brief history of the song and when you first heard it, how it make you feel.
0: No.
1: And yeah.
0: No, please not. Yes. All right. And the dress you were wearing when that song first came out. Yes. All right. Don't forget, this coming Friday, I'll be broadcasting live from the Urban League for Juneteenth. Yeah. You know, last year they had that big celebration. They had all kind of the food, free food and the vendors, and they had all kind of things going on. Fifth Third Bank was there. It was a great, great, great event. I'll be back there again. It's on the parking lot right on the side of the Urban League. Be in that area there. Had a great time. So looking forward to seeing you this Friday. And then after that, I'll be at the Pike 2 from 4 to 6. And we ought to see if we can get some buzz people, like a mini buzz extravaganza at the Pike 2 this coming Friday. It's a holiday. People are off work. So come on and check us out. I think Jerrica says she's coming down, Terrence Howard. So, yes, your good friend Jerrica.
1: Oh, man, too bad I won't be able to be there.
0: Oh, boy.
1: Yeah.
0: Unbelievable.
1: I would have shown up with some holy water and splashed it on her.
0: Oh, boy.
1: Get those demons out of her.
0: Oh, man. Yeah. Okay. All right. But, yeah, looking for all the people on YouTube to come on out. And Blade, you're welcome, too, with your two beers at one table. He always gets artists two beers. Yes. And, you know, Julie, come on out, Julie, and whoever else can make it out. Looking forward to seeing you. I'm sure Twin will be there holding court. Vernon will probably be there. And I saw Vernon and his girlfriend at the walk. Yes, Vernon was there with his girlfriend, his one and only girlfriend. I don't know who that other lady that was standing to the side. She was just standing there. I think she was waiting to talk to me while Vernon was talking. And I thought she was with Vernon because when he left, she talked to me. So I don't know. But he was there with his main squeeze on Saturday. Yes. And she let me know she was his main squeeze. Yeah. All right. But we had a great walk up at Glenwood Gardens. The Hamilton County Park up there off of Springfield Pike. And it was a nice place. Beautiful scenery and everything. All right. I'm going to take a break. Then we'll come back. Pharaoh, Meridian Knight James, Rick Jr. and others holding on. We want to hear from you. Want to hear your take on what the White House turned into this weekend. Oval Office becomes a locker room, and the White House lawn becomes a WWF, I think it's WWF, whatever, wrestling casino, or whatever you want to call it. I'm sure there was probably gambling going on out there, too. Who knows what else was going on at the White House this weekend with those crazy wrestlers out there. All right. Let's take a break, and we'll come back. The Lincoln Ware Show, 1230, The Buzz.
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16: Diamond in the back, sun rooftop, digging the scene with the gangster lean. Lincoln, we're with you. 1230 WDBZ, the Buzz of Cincinnati. It's a Monday morning, and let's go to the Pharaoh. Pharaoh, what's cooking?
17: Hey, Lincoln. You know, Lincoln, I was listening Friday, and I heard a caller talking about slavery and the master and how the master gave slave a break on Sundays, you know?
16: Yes.
17: No, the master didn't care nothing about you. What he did, he needed a break from you. He could care less about you. He would work you 7 days a week because you were not considered as a human being. You were nothing but a two-legged animal. He needed a break from you. Therefore, he took Sunday off and made you follow, you know, follow what his ritual was.
16: Yeah.
17: And so Sunday was sacred to him, and he made Sunday sacred to you.
16: Mm-hmm.
17: So that's one of the reasons why we run the church on Sunday, because the master made it sacred.
16: Yes, yes.
17: And it became sacred to us. Lincoln, I was watching the basketball game Saturday night. You know, watched the
16: end. What a disappointment. I just knew
17: it was
16: they were going to pull it out.
17: You know?
16: I thought they were going to pull it out.
17: You know, after the game was over, you know, they showed all the people hugging and kissing and everything. I mean, showed all over, all the bunches of people in Manhattan, and they're watching, you know, on the big screen, and all the people, you know, all over, all the Knicks fans everywhere, blacks and whites hugging, kissing each other.
16: Yes.
17: And I'm saying to myself, you know, everybody looked at it in one sense, but I saw it in another sense. I'm thinking of basketball, baseball, football. You know, the team wins the championship, wins the Super Bowl, everybody hugging and kissing and going on, celebrating. Blacks and whites. But I'm saying to myself, but we can't live in society together.
16: Yes.
17: In spite of all that hugging.
16: Sports can bring people together, no matter what race.
17: But yet, after that, now you go your way and I go mine.
16: Yes.
17: I'm still going to practice my racism, and I still hate you. You still an N-word to me. See? But yet we was hugging and shaking hands and laughing and grinning for the championship.
16: Did you see who did the national anthem?
17: Yeah. But we can't live together, though.
16: When I saw her, what's her name, Guyton, country western singer.
17: Yeah.
16: I saw her, I said, woman singing the national anthem.
17: I'm saying, you know, I told you, they get us to do these things. We sell it, sing it with vigor and heart and soul in it.
16: Yes.
17: But yet, away from that, what does it mean? Lincoln, I'm watching. I was Sunday afternoon. I'm coming out Reading Road about 1 o'clock. I'm watching all these people coming out of these different churches, you know.
16: Mm-hmm.
17: I'm just passing by watching them on my way home. I'm saying to myself, after all of this hugging and kissing and going on in church, hollering and screaming and falling out and getting the spirit and the preacher telling you all those lies and everything else, when you hit that sidewalk, what changed? When you come out of the church, what changed? After all that hollering and screaming and praising and everything else, getting the spirit, what changed when you came out of church? What changed in society? Nothing. Everything was still the same. The racism was still there. The prejudice was still there. The discrimination was still there. The hatred was still there. So what does all that hollering and screaming and praising and getting the spirit, what does that do when you leave the church?
16: Yeah.
17: Nothing.
16: Oh, boy.
17: So that is the problem that we have. We cannot get our minds out of that white man's doctrine. Him and his Christianity and his Jesus and his belief. Nothing changed. We didn't think about it. Nothing changed. We never did nothing like that in Africa. There was no such thing as a church in Africa. People, if they worship their God, you did it at your discretion. The temple was there. You went in, did your whatever you did, made your sacrifice, whatever it is you sacrificed, and you left.
16: Yes.
17: Nobody knew about your belief. Nobody sat in church. Somebody preaching to you, telling you what time it is. You did it at your discretion. If you never went in, who knew it? Nobody. Nobody questioned you about what you believed or what your faith was. See? But all that took place in slavery, white man taught us A, B, C, and D, and we follow it to this day. So what has changed, Lincoln? all that basketball, baseball, football, hugging and kissing and shaking hands, but yet we can't live together.
18: Right, and we, you know, we don't really, white folks don't go to black churches pretty much, you know?
17: Right.
18: That's black right. folks will go Remember to white Martin churches, King but said, but the black...
17: the hours of yeah. 11 and 1 on Sunday, the most sacred yeah. time in America.
18: Yeah.
17: But what? What does those hours, or what have those hours, Sunday yeah. from 11 to 1, what have they done for us yeah. historically?
18: All right.
17: We're still in the same situation.
18: Pharaoh, thanks for your call. Okay. All right. 513-749-1230. Yeah, my San Antonio Spurs. I mean, New York was destined to win. I think it was in the cards for them to win. With that tip in, you know, the other night, it was the handwriting was on the wall. They were going to win this thing. And they did. And I tell you what, though, San Antonio is going to be around for a while. They're going to be a tough team to beat. There were a lot of learning lessons in that for San Antonio. They need a couple of players to fix, you know, to put in there. And I think they'll find the players that they need that can get the job done, and they'll be good to go. They will be good to go. All right. We're going to take a break, and then we'll come back. 12:30, The Buzz.
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18: 1230 WDBZ, the Buzz of Cincinnati, your talk station. Lincoln, we're with you till 1 o'clock this afternoon. Coming up at 11, Chin and Duque is coming in. The Kingsley Company is coming in. And tell us about all the projects that they're doing and how they began. And all, we're going to get the history of the housing, the affordable housing, the low-income housing, the senior housing, all the different type of housing that he's doing and that you may not know about, and you may not know about why. And we're going to answer all the questions for you today. Your questions will be answered. So stick around for that. That's coming up in about another 9 minutes. So stick around. He'll be here in the studio live. This will be his first visit to 1230 The Buzz. So get ready for that. All right. Let's move along. Let's go to Sean. Sean, how are you?
0: What's up, Lincoln? How you doing, brother?
18: I'm hanging in there. What's on your mind?
0: Yeah, hey, why is y'all crying about him having the UFC on the White House line? Like, what's
18: the White House is not to have wrestling and kick fighting and using the locker room, the Oval Office, as the locker room for the fighters. Come on, that's a little over the top, don't you think, Sean? Come on, man, get with it.
0: I mean, it goes with the times and where we at. I mean, y'all weren't saying nothing when what's his name, Sleepy Biden, had the LGBTQ party over there on the White Line. Y'all ain't say nothing about
18: What
0: was the outcry about that?
18: What type of LGBTQ?
0: He literally had a pride parade party on the White House line.
18: Okay.
0: They had singers and everybody come up.
18: Okay, they didn't have to build. They didn't have to build anything, put lights up and a ring and all that stuff. They just had a party on the White House lawn, which they've been doing stuff like that for years. I mean, for centuries.
0: Come on, Lincoln. Who was it hurting? He spent a couple of dollars. So what? Y'all spent look how much money y'all spent on these elites. Where all that? Y'all ain't cry about that, but
18: spent on what? On what?
0: Spend on money? The illegals. On all the illegals that the Democrats are providing for, giving them big boy food stamps. All that. They were getting all that.
18: Just a few people were getting the type of benefits that you're talking about. I talk to people coming over here all the time, and they say they didn't get anything. The only thing they got was a job, and they built up from there. So don't give me
0: stuff. Legal, not people that came legally. I'm not talking about them. We love them. Come over here legally. We need y'all talent. We need y'all love. We're talking about the people that came over illegally.
18: Those are the ones that don't get anything. The ones that got here illegal, those are the ones that don't get anything.
0: Why all this money for housing was going? But anyway, I don't even want to go too far down that road. But it's the AIDS attention right now with this racial thing going on. It's really getting, you know who Chubb the Builder is?
18: What? So what now?
0: Who's going to the Builder?
18: Say that again.
0: Do you know who Chud the Builder is? The little racist white boy that's locked up right now.
18: Oh, no. I don't know who he is.
0: Oh, you got to get with the times. Anyway,
18: know.
0: He the one go around calling black folks temping out and the N-word. Anyway, well, they got like a little forum where they like all his little racist buddies. I be in there crashing their little forum. And they just be in there talking. Like, they really be in there talking greasy about us, Lincoln. I'm going to tell you that right now. It's a little red. And the ones that talking greasy about us is retarded. I'm going to just keep it 100 with you. They slightly retarded.
18: Yes, yes. All right.
0: But anyway, real quick, I was on the forum with them, right? I'm going back and forth with these individuals. I'm like, what did y'all do? Like, you claim that you racist, but what did you do to hold black people back other than just running your mouth? Like, are you a supervisor or something, or are you just a bigot? There's a difference between a racist and a bigot. You agree?
18: Yes, yes. There's a difference. Now, what did he say when you asked him that?
0: Nothing. He didn't have nothing to say. He didn't have nothing. All he did was all they do is run their mouth. They ain't got what you know what I mean? Other than that, then he asked me like, what did I do to help the black people against the white people? I say I don't go against white people, but if you racist or whatnot, I tell you what I did. I used to sell fentanyl. If you know anything about fentanyl,
18: you
0: used it's coming to, with a lot over there.
18: You used to sell that? Are you saying you used to sell it or the
0: I
18: guy?
0: Used to.
18: Oh, boy. You used to sell fentanyl. Oh, my goodness.
0: Everybody used to sell fentanyl.
18: No, they didn't. No, they didn't.
0: If you was in the drug game, you sold fentanyl some time of your life.
18: Oh, boy.
0: And unfortunately,
18: no wonder you're a Trumpster. No wonder you're a Trumpster. No wonder. You're a Trumpster. I see why now.
0: That wouldn't even make no
18: It's all starting to add up now. It's all starting to add up. He's not against Big Pharma.
0: Oh, he against these white folks dropping like flies out here. I'm pretty sure of that. That's why he's trying to stop all this fitting off from coming there. It ain't hurting nothing. It's hurting them for real. I ain't. You feel what I'm saying? All my clients was white. So the ones that dropped,
18: oh,
0: who knows? You
18: Unbelievable.
0: Once they stopped calling, I figure they dropped. But anyway, that was all I had to say.
18: All right.
0: Have a good day.
18: I think you've said enough. That's for sure. Jesus Christ. He's bragging because he sold fentanyl. Unbelievable. All right. Let's go to Stanford. Stanford, how are you?
1: I'm doing okay today, I guess. How you doing?
18: I'm hanging in there. What's on your mind?
1: Well, got to go to some series of Campaign Zero, the report. Did you get the chance to look at that?
18: The Campaign Zero report. What was that report about? What was that report about?
1: Well, they've kept record of the city of Cincinnati police racism.
18: Oh, you're talking about the report they just released. Yeah. What about it?
1: 80% of blacks was getting the rap, and only 17 was white. But you got to understand the housing property stuff is all coming in that because they got it in the court. They gave the building department the right to put a warrant on you and take your property. And when we look at this stuff, they named four neighborhoods. And when I talked to Scotty Johnson, and they brought in Art Darbert and the law department, they told on themselves, just like Trump tell what he's doing, and that they said, we go to the poor neighborhood, we write them up, and then we tell them to give us the title to their property, not buy. Not bought, just give their title up when they struggle to get a piece of.
18: Well,
1: get a
18: if they write them up, they would give them time enough to fix the problem, whatever they're being written up for. So they just don't write you up and say, give me the title to your property.
1: Yes,
18: I don't think it works like that.
1: Yes.
18: Oh, my God. Oh, jeez.
1: Now, I know you're going to protect them.
18: I'm not protecting anybody. I mean, if they write you up for a violation, a building code violation, they're writing you up for a reason. They want you to fix it.
1: Well, where the money coming from?
18: Well, that's up to you. You need to fix it.
1: All those neighborhoods were redlined for 60 years. They took property taxes from them neighborhoods and put it in High Park, Mount Adams.
18: The city has money. Like, if you had a violation that your shingles were off your roof or something and you might not be able to afford it all, the city does have some money put aside for that. You can get relief from the city to help you fix that. Did you know that?
1: Okay, name one of them.
18: I don't know. Call Jan Michelle's office. She told me herself that they had some funds set aside for that.
1: She told you that stuff and you don't remember it?
18: I didn't say, now, what's the name of this program? She told me, we've got a program to help. It was some guy was having a problem, and he needed to get his house fixed. Something was going on with his roof, and he didn't have the money to do it. And she said he may qualify for funds we have set aside for that. I didn't go into it. I don't have time to go into all those details. This was on the fly.
1: I'll tell you something. You're supposed to keep it in
18: their mind. Well, I'm telling you what to do now. Call Jan Michelle. I don't need to know all the details. Call her and ask her about it.
1: Well, she was there when the building department said they take their property and targeted the black people, just like this report is true. The report that they record is true. That's why you got all the mayor and all the big wigs. That ain't true because they were responsible for letting it go on.
18: Well, no, not necessarily. I think things have gotten a lot better with the Cincinnati police and the citizens of Cincinnati. But some people, hey, you're just going to have to arrest them, write them up, give them a ticket, stop them, or do whatever you need to do. Some people you need to do that to. It's some crazy folks out there. Anyway, well, Stanford, you believe every report. You probably believe.
1: The crazy ones are the blacks.
18: Oh,
1: and
18: boy.
1: The white ones are not crazy.
18: And they're all crazy, blacks and whites. Well, everybody's out there crazy nowadays.
1: The numbers should be even or something, 80% black and 17% white. That's not nowhere near that. Now, I don't know what school you went to, but that don't equal two equal.
18: Oh, boy. All right. And you probably believe Michelle Obama is a man, too. You probably believe that also.
1: No.
18: You believe everything else you see. You believe everything else you see.
1: Go ahead.
18: I'm saying you believe every other report you hear, so you probably believe that one, too. I got to go, Stanford. I'm out of time. I got guests coming up. We'll take a break for news, and then we'll come back. 12:30, The Buzz.
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0: WBZ, the Buzz of Cincinnati, your talk station. Lincoln, we're with you. In the studio with me, Chin Ndukwe. Chin, they call you Chin for short, but Ndukwe, welcome to the show.
1: It's good to be here.
0: Good to have you here.
1: Thanks for having me.
0: I tell you, we see you in the news all the time. You're doing stuff. You're building stuff. You're doing a lot of great things here in the city of Cincinnati. And let's start in the beginning. You played football for the Bengals.
1: Yes, sir.
0: You left football, and then what made you decide you wanted to get into the housing business?
1: I'd always had an interest in real estate. Mm-hmm. And, when Mike Brown drafted me in the seventh round, I wasn't like a first-round draft pick or anything. Mm-hmm. So when he drafted me, and I started playing, and after Rudy Johnson hit me a couple times hard in the hole, I said, this is not going to last for long.
0: NFL,
1: not for long. So I started investing in real estate primarily around the University of Cincinnati's campus, just single-family homes, just renovating and putting them together. And then was fortunate to meet some mentors like Tom Humes and Larry Bergman and some guys that have been doing very well in the commercial real estate space. Mm-hmm. So that's what I did. After I knew my time was done, I tore my knee up against Pittsburgh, rehabbed that, had a cup of coffee with Oakland Raiders when Hugh Jackson was out there.
0: I remember
1: Hugh. Mm-hmm. He brought me out there and then tore it up again. And after that, I was already really spending my time in the commercial real estate development space.
0: Okay, so you already...
1: Yes, sir.
0: It took was one more hit to that knee. That's it.
1: So... that was in 2007 I was drafted, and now we're coming up on 2027. It's wild how time just flies.
0: So. Now, of course, this is Cincinnati.
1: Yeah.
0: You being a black man, they're not going to roll out the red carpet for you by any means. You're going to have to fight for everything you get here in this town. I don't know if you ever had a chance to talk to Oscar Robertson.
1: Yeah, I've talked to the Big O a number of times.
0: And I know he had some stories to tell you, didn't he?
1: He's had some real-life experiences. I met Oscar. We had a sit-down round table. Actually, when Hillary Clinton was in town years ago, I was able to meet Oscar and spend a lot of good time with him. He's a good man.
0: Yeah, he really is.
1: And he's done amazing things, and some of his records are still standing to this day in the NBA.
0: Yeah.
1: It's fascinating, but... I'm not looking for any kind of sympathy.
0: He told you some of the struggles he had in his business.
1: And I'm not the one. I mean, there's other people that have been here longer than I have, and but I love what I do. I love building. I love developing. I love seeing things that could have a positive impact on the community, and then seeing it through and bringing those things to fruition. So.
0: Do you find? I know you're doing a lot of housing in Columbus. You're doing housing here in Cincinnati. Is there a difference in the two cities when it comes to dealing with you?
1: It's just not only even just in the city of Columbus, but, we're working in the city of Dayton, south of Springboro, Ohio. It has been a challenge, but, I think what I've seen and just going through the recent situation with the Kinsey Lofts project, the city manager, Cheryl Long, they are restructuring their whole department. It seems like economic development is no longer there. They have, I think it's chief strategy and growth.
0: Mm-hmm.
1: So I do give them, the benefit of the doubt of saying, hey, we're restructuring. I think there are some lags in communications, not just on that process. But hopefully, we just recently had a good meeting with them and their new director, Brandon Rudd. Hopefully that is the right, sets us down the right path.
0: Because they need to, they cited you over there at the school. What's the name of the school?
1: So 3060 Durrell.
0: Hoffman School. Cited you for stuff. You fixed it up and they act like you didn't do anything.
1: Well, honestly, there were issues long before we acquired that site.
0: Mm-hmm.
1: You can talk to Pastor Peterson Mingo. I mean, he was struggling in there for years.
0: Mm-hmm.
1: And we were fortunate. What I'm most excited about with that opportunity was the fact that Pastor Mingo was able to get a new facility through us stepping in and buying.
0: Yeah.
1: It's a most important piece of that story that you really don't hear much about, that his congregation was able to get a new facility very close by on one level that really supported his aging population with his church demographic. We're excited about all of our pipelines and the projects that we have in the Cincinnati community. We're also excited to be expanding to Columbus. People don't realize how challenging the affordable housing space is.
0: Mm-hmm.
1: I mean, we're not a huge firm and we haven't been around for 50 years. For us, we're competing against organizations, You know, good organizations like the Model Group. They've been around for 40 plus years with Art Reckman and them doing successful work. WODA and YOWODA companies out of Columbus. National Church Residencies. These corporations, they're corporations. They have thousands of people that our boutique firm in Mount Auburn, we're going out competing and we're winning these 9%, these 4% competitive awards. So what we want to do with a 4% deal like Kenzie Lofts is see it all the way through. There's a long waiting list at Victory Vistas right now.
0: Oh, yeah. There's, yeah. Let's talk about that.
1: Yeah, absolutely.
0: 50 units. I was there for the grand opening.
1: Yeah.
0: Everybody was happy. You know, people, the nice place, you
1: absolutely.
0: Know, one and two bedrooms, and everybody was happy. Then all of a sudden, boom, the bottom falls out. The rents are tripled and doubled, and what happened with that?
1: Yeah, you know, it was interesting. In July, we got a notice that these rents needed to increase. A lot of folks, there's roughly like 10 folks that were paying $300 a month, $450 a month for two bedrooms, for one bedroom.
0: Oh, my goodness.
1: And the mistake that was made upon leasing the property up, and we've since switched property managers, was that those individuals that were paying the lower rates should have been on vouchers.
0: Yeah.
1: And, you know, I'll give my hat off to Hamilton County Commissioners, Greg Johnson, and the City of Cincinnati, and our firm as well. I mean, we could have easily started issuing eviction notices in July of last year, August, and we never did that. Mm-hmm. And, you know, unfortunately, we don't control the narrative. We honestly, you know, I was talking about coming on the show, and I had heard the mayor say, hey, there's some issues at Victory Vistas, which prompted me to reach out to Markia Carter, prompted me to reach out to City Manager Long and say, hey, if there are issues, let's figure it out. And so we were disappointed that we hadn't heard anything about what those issues were.
0: Yeah.
1: So we took a proactive approach. We're always trying to do right by folks. Mm-hmm. We never evicted anybody. We never increased rents on anyone. And on top of that, those individuals receive vouchers.
0: Mm-hmm. And they never talked to you about this. They just had some problems. You didn't know what the problems were.
1: Never, no.
0: And I saw the mayor. This cannot happen in this city. Yeah. He was fired up.
1: And then Ohio Housing Finance Agency came out and said, no, those are the correct rents.
0: Okay.
1: And so for us, we don't want to look backwards. We're really trying to focus on the future and building with the City of Cincinnati, building with Hamilton County, and really putting on projects like Victory Vistas that people don't want to leave. I mean, it's a good thing.
0: Right. You got 50 units there.
1: Right. That's right.
0: Affordable and low income. Okay, what's it? You know, people get upset when they hear affordable. Yeah. They say, who can afford affordable?
1: Right. I mean, and that's not on us. That's dictated by the federal government, right? Mm-hmm. And we're trying to. The reality is that Hamilton County rates affordable housing are very close to what market rate is. I mean, that's the reality that a lot of folks don't realize.
0: Mm-hmm.
1: When they say, hey, we don't want this in our backyard, you know, that's one less unit that someone that is working at, say, a children's hospital and, you know, have kids and they're doing it by themselves, they can at least have a shot to have someone like a Victory Vistas that they can afford to live at. So
0: now you've completed Blair Lofts phase one.
1: Yeah.
0: Now you're working on Blair Lofts phase two.
1: Yeah,
0: Where is that?
1: It's at 588 Blair Avenue.
0: Okay.
1: It's a 3-story walk up. It's nice because it's not just exclusively with seniors, it's families. So 30 to 80% AI, AMI. And what that is it's very close. It's in walking distance to a lot of what's going on in Uptown. You know, we got the Uptown Innovation Corridor. We got a lot of positive things going on. But it's 49 units. It ranges from studios, 1, 2s, and 3 bedrooms.
0: Okay.
1: So a family of you know with multiple kids can live in there and have a respectful place to live at and still you know feel good about you know where they stay.
0: And how much is a studio going to be in there?
1: It'll be in that range of like $850, $750 a month. Okay. I mean these, and again, it all will be determined about you know the AMI. So we'll have 30% AMI units and we'll have 80% AMI units.
0: All right.
1: And so across the board,
0: you got Kenzie Lofts.
1: Yeah,
0: what's going on with that one? That's a 53 unit.
1: Yeah, so Kenzie was what was being held up at the city. And, you know, again, I give credit to City Manager Long for making, you know, really a common sense decision of saying, hey, you know what, we are trying to work collaboratively with the city. We're going to go ahead and do our part. Mm-hmm. And so right now it's with the Hamilton County, at Hamilton County right now, waiting to get their sign off as well. Because it truly is 53 more affordable housing units that are truly affordable.
0: Okay.
1: And it's right in Walnut Hills as well. And while there's a lot of great stuff happening in Walnut Hills, I'm proud of that community and them being so active in trying to bring more affordable housing that is accessible to people that are just working.
0: Okay. Yeah. And so they gave the go-ahead for that?
1: They gave the go-ahead for that. And for us, you know, we have a third-party company that really stays involved because I think the gentleman that just called said, hey, I'm getting citations.
0: Yes, yes.
1: I mean, that happens to us. Mm-hmm. And so for us, because we are in multiple cities and we're proud of the fact that we started investing and developing here in the city of Cincinnati, we have a third-party company that all they do for us is look after our buildings.
0: Okay.
1: I mean, So for us, when that was brought to our attention, when the city manager reached out to us and said, hey, there's some issues, we said, well, what issues? And we got our consultant involved and got those resolved.
0: And so where does that project stand now anyway? Yeah, I mean, that building there, are you going to have to tear it down, the school, or are you going to be able to, what's going to happen?
1: Yeah, so part of the reason why I stayed in Cincinnati after I was done playing is the architecture. Mm-hmm. It is so beautiful. I don't think folks really understand truly how unique the architecture is in the city of Cincinnati. And so we were fortunate enough to stake around here. And, you know, I'm not anti-historic. Mm-hmm. You know, we're always looking at, from a business perspective, how we can keep our buildings. Mm-hmm. So our priority is phase one of 3060 Durrell. It's the old ball field site. It's going to be 133 apartment units that are truly mixed income units. And we're trying to give us an opportunity for phase two to explore, hey, how can we keep that building? We have a demolition permit in hand.
0: Yeah.
1: But if it was up to us, we'd figure out a way to keep it.
0: Yeah. I don't know. It's going to take a lot of money to restore that and get it to where it's livable.
1: Absolutely.
0: So I don't know.
1: It might not be an option. It might not be. Well, you know, we at least want to give us an opportunity to have conversation with folks that believe they can keep it. But that's not our goal, is to go in and just start demolishing buildings. I mean, we also have St. Mark's. I mean, St. Mark's Church has been sitting there for a number of years. I mean, it's been on the market to be sold because we've been focused. And that's the thing we've learned over the years, is that we need to really focus on what we're good at, which is developing, building, not the property management side of things.
0: Right,
1: so we have third-party property managers and Beacon Property Management that we brought in to help us on the Victory Vistas project. They have over 6,000 units, very well respected, both on the operational side of things and the development side of things. And they're actually, they were selected for a 9% award on a site that we own that we're selling them. And we're just going to be the general contractor on that's at 2828 May Street.
0: And so, the property management, and you're going to make sure you don't have any other staffoos like you had at Vista. You're going to have people read their contracts, read their lease agreements, and explain everything to them from day one.
1: But hey, listen, Lincoln, I'm on the show. I got to tell you, man, thousands of people go through the eviction process every year.
0: Yeah.
1: Landlords go through that. You don't really ever see landlords getting, you know, articles written about them and tarred and feathered like they try to do me. But, you know, one of those articles was about, you know, illegal dumping. They say, hey, you're dumping illegally.
0: Yeah.
1: Well, the other side is recycled building material. You know, one of the better business people in the city of Cincinnati is the O'Rourke family. They do demolition.
0: So you had materials there to build on that site, and they said you were dumping.
1: Yeah, it's a little different. Geez. You know, so we do get treated a little different.
0: I told you.
1: But because of that article, you know, we had contractors that called us, three or four different contractors called and said, hey, can we buy that? So it was gone within a week. I mean, it was sold. Mm-hmm. That type of recycled building material is worth something, which is why we are staging it. But we don't get that type of grace. And, you know, it is what it is. I'm not looking for sympathy, but it's just part of doing business here in the city of Cincinnati.
0: All right. We're talking to Chin and Duque, Kinsley Company. Yeah. And it's a nice little area over there. You're located right in Mount Auburn there.
1: We got a number of properties in Mount Auburn, but we're getting ready to break ground in Walnut Hills at Kinsley Lofts. It was a competitive award that we had to beat other developing companies out there. We had a commitment from the city of Cincinnati. We have a commitment from Hamilton County. Mm-hmm. The city of Cincinnati just honored, they said, hey, we're going to continue to honor that commitment, which is great for the community. And, you know, we're excited. The most thing we're excited about on that project is that'll be SOAC, Serving Older Adults Through Changing Times. That'll be their third affordable housing project, which, again, it's so hard to compete. Mm-hmm. And the fact that, you know, Sandra Jones Mitchell, Vernissa Finch, they are on the day-to-day of that organization. It's very rare to have black females that found organizations that are active in the real estate development space. And we appreciate Irish Rolly for making that connection with us and Sandra and her team. So we're excited to continue that partnership.
0: All right. Before we go to break, let's go to Peter Mingo real quick. Peter Mingo, you have a question.
2: Hey, Lincoln, how you doing?
0: Pretty good. What's going on?
2: Well, I was listening to your program as I usually do. And I heard you had Chinduque on there. Okay?
0: Yes.
2: And he mentioned a few things basically that are really a blessing to our community, and especially to our church family. You know, we had been in Hoffman. It had been purchased for us at auction by Town Properties, Uncle Neil. And so the upkeep of the building over the years was, you know, it was just, you know, out of sight. The building was falling apart. The repairs, we weren't able to repair it until Chinduque came along. He said, I'll take it off of your hands. I'll do what I can to help you. I'll do what I can to help you find a vocation or whatever, if that's suitable for your congregation. And so he lived up to his word. He's done some things that a lot of people don't even realize he's done. Every year we have what you would call the youth football classic, the Peace Bowl. He was upset with me, Chin was, because I didn't let him know about the Peace Bowl until basically the game was about to start. He said, don't you ever do anything for these youth as far as football, athletics, and whatever, and you need some help. He said, call me. I'll be available. I'll do what I can to help you out in every area that's dealing with the youth of our community, some things that can basically help to prevent violence, such as the Peace Bowl. He says, call me. I'll be there.
0: There you go. I mean, you don't get that often. Somebody tells you, you know, don't you do this again unless you contact me so I can help you. Yeah.
2: Yeah. See, because what happened was when Jim Neal was Hamilton County Sheriff, he basically sponsored the Peace Bowl. He would wrote a check for $10,000 every year for the Peace Bowl. Okay? However, when he went out of office, the donations, you know, from the sheriff's office, you know, ceased. And so we were looking for sponsors. And to find someone to call us and say, we understand what your situation is, and we're going to help do what we can to help you out of it for the youth of this city, because right now we need adults to step forward. Need them to step forward, mentor their children. Sometimes we expect other people to mentor our children. We need to mentor our children.
0: Yes.
2: And then have our children in organizations and that basically will basically enhance their education, that we enhance their knowledge of what's going on in the communities and make them viable members of the communities.
0: All right.
2: And so,
0: Reverend, you're starting to preach on me, but I hear you. I hear you. I appreciate your call. We're stressed for time. I got to run, but I appreciate you, and I'm sure you have some things to say about Reverend Mingo.
1: Yeah, there's a handful of people that, you know, the impact, it's unmeasurable what they've done in the community, and Pastor Mingo is definitely one of them. I mean, there's so many stories about how he stepped in and you know, taking care of folks that you don't hear about, including myself. Mm-hmm. He's been incredible. So we appreciate Pastor Mingo and the work he's doing in the community, especially around youth football.
0: All right, let's take a quick break. We'll come back with more 1230 The Buzz.
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7: It's hard to believe that 2026 is halfway over. It's startling that 6 months have passed already. When you were 10, it seemed like your teen years would never come. By the time you're a teenager, you just can't wait for 21. However, do you remember when 30 years old seemed to come right after 23? And then 40 and 30 years felt like they were only a couple years apart. Wow. And at 40, statistics say that your life is half over if you are blessed. At 50, some of us start having pains in parts of our bodies that we didn't even know we had. Then here comes 60, and everybody is saying yes, ma'am, or no, sir, to you. By your 70s, you become acutely aware that life is way too short, that time moves way too fast, and there definitely are no replays and no rewinds. So relish every second of every minute of every hour you are blessed to have, because time cannot be repeated.
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0: Cincinnati, your talk station. Lincoln Ware with you in the studio with me. Chinnan Dukwe from the Kinsley Company. And building housing all over the place here. And then we're short of housing. Everywhere is short of housing. And the more units we can get up, the better. Columbus, you built. What are you working on in Columbus?
1: Yeah, so in the city of Columbus, we actually applied for a 9% low-income housing tax credit award. And similar to what Victory Vistas was funded. That's how these projects get funded. And we were selected. And, you know, it's a big for our company. We're continuing to expand in the affordable housing space, not just in Cincinnati, but Columbus. But the reason that project is so special to me personally, it's at 917 East Main Street. You know, as a son of two Nigerian immigrants, you know, in our culture, the Igbo culture, you know, it's common for grandparents to spend time. If they're still around, you can spend time. And for us, because both my parents worked multiple jobs, my grandmother spent a lot of time with us.
0: Okay.
1: Her name is Mercy. And so because of the positive impact that she had on me, she was incredible. Such a strong, powerful woman. That really taught us the importance of taking care of other folks, and not only just yourself, but having respect. And so in honor of her, we're calling that project Mercy on Main.
0: Okay.
1: And so Mercy Okoronkwo was an incredible piece that is so important in my life. And so our goal is that the residents in the building will experience that support that you provided us. And, it's a 65-unit general occupancy, so any families can live there. And that's at that affordable 60% AMI level. So we're excited about it. We're excited to do more of it.
0: Okay. All right. Yeah. And you need to do more here in Cincinnati, too.
1: We'd love to.
0: We need more. Yeah. All right, let's go to Melvin. Melvin, you have a question.
2: Yes, I have more than a question. I'm a proud resident over here at the Victory Vista, and I would just like to give my thanks and my overall exceptional job that these guys have been doing when it comes to Mr. Ndukwe and SOAC organization and this new management company of Beacon that they've brung in. These three cobbling together and working together has made everything over here such a excellent place to live, and I just look forward to the future of what they're building and the way they work with us over here. And I just, again, like to say thanks to all three of these agencies and organizations, and starting at the top with Mr. Ndukwe.
0: Well, Melvin, I'm glad everything settled down for you over there and you're enjoying Victory Vista. So that's good. Good to hear. All right.
2: Yes. Yes. And I appreciate it, buddy. Thanks.
0: All right, thanks for your call. And I know you like to hear calls like that.
1: Yeah,
0: people
1: no,
0: straighten out over there because it was in turmoil for a minute, you know.
1: Yeah, no.
0: So he seemed like he's happy.
1: Yeah, no. It sounds like, and I think Melvin was one of the few tenants that were impacted by those rent increases. And again, we were able to get vouchers for those individuals. None of them were even issued an eviction notice. So we're proud of that solution. We're proud of what we're doing. And then to his point, Beacon Property Management, these guys are incredible. They're professional. We're working on

0: So busy. I mean, that's where we just came from. Okay. We own it, we operate it, and we're excited about the employment that we do at that property. So, it's very positive.
1: Okay, you said there's one on the UC campus.
0: Which one is that? It's a Fairfield Inn & Suites.
1: Okay. And then the one on Reading Road is the Comfort.
0: Yes, sir.
1: Okay.
0: Yep.
1: And so you got both of those.
0: We got two hotels. We manage the one on Reading Road.
1: Okay.
0: And it also has a good space. I'd love for you guys to do an event there. We got to do a Lincoln Ware something there.
1: All right. We'll do something. Yeah, definitely.
0: It's part of what we do. And we try to stay diverse with what we invest in and participate in. So,
1: all right. Well, I tell you what, I'm glad you were able to make it down here with us. And, we wanted to hear your story,
0: your story.
1: And it looks like you tried to do all the right things. There's some roadblocks every now and then, but you seem to be able to overcome them. And we need more housing in Cincinnati, and people need to be able to afford the housing.
0: Absolutely. We need more housing. You know, for us, it's all about this process. I mean, and so maybe call it my experience of being a professional athlete.
1: Mm-hmm.
0: I love the aspect of development. And you're always going to have people, naysayers, and doing things. I think people are still surprised when I show up to meetings. I'm running point on some of these massive multi-million dollar projects.
1: Mm-hmm.
0: But it wasn't always like that.
1: Yeah,
0: it started
1: with
0: a single family home in Clifton.
1: Yeah. Okay.
0: And so we're fortunate and we're blessed. And, we're absolutely prayed over, and we appreciate all the support that we have in the community.
1: All right. Well, good luck in the future. And, every time I see you in the paper, you bought another property ready to build up, looking to get started. So the next ribbon cutting is where and when?
0: So the Blair will be ready. It's a 30% to 80% AMI building. It's an affordable housing building. But it's going to be in Avondale. It's in partnership with SOACT, Avondale Development Corporation, and really it's the Avondale community.
1: Mm-hmm.
0: And so we're going to hopefully have you back out later this year.
1: Okay.
0: Beacon Property Management is going to be the property manager. And so we're excited about that opportunity. And then hopefully we can have a groundbreaking in the next 120 days for Kinsey Lofts, which is truly another affordable housing project. So again, if we can get Lincoln Ware out for those milestones, that'd be fabulous.
1: I'll be there, and looking forward to being there and seeing you and all the people that work for your organization and your mother.
0: Yeah.
1: You know, she wears those hats. I love those hats that she wears.
0: We're Nigerian, man. We're proud Nigerians. And, I can't thank you enough for giving us this opportunity to be on the show.
1: All right. Thank you for coming. Appreciate it.
0: Thank you, Lincoln.
1: All right. Let's take a break, and then we'll come back. 12:30, The Buzz.
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0: Station, Lincoln Ware with you till 1 o'clock this afternoon. And let's see, somebody says, who's next to sit in the not so hot seat? Jeez. Oh boy. Unbelievable. Look, he just wanted to tell his story, wanted you to know his story, and that's it. And what's in the future? It's not going to do you any good to talk about the past. They straightened it out at Victory Vista. It's straightened out. Nobody got evicted. And everybody's happy over there. You heard the guy. He called in and said he's happy. And there you go. He only had time to spend about a half hour with us, and he stayed for the half hour. He's a busy man. Got buildings going up in Columbus and Dayton and everywhere. Cincinnati. And I'm glad he had a chance to talk to the big O, Oscar Robertson. Cause, Oscar Robertson, he had to jump through hoops to get anything done with his building. Yeah. He had a tough time right here in the city. All right. Somebody said Melvin was a plant. He didn't sound like a plant to me. Unbelievable. All right. And I'll be waiting for the Blair. What is it? Blair 2? Right there in Avondale. We need more housing in Avondale. That's what y'all been asking about. We need more housing. There's no place to stay. Well, there you go. All right. Let's go to Joan. Joan, I wanted to get to you, but I ran out of time.
1: I wish you had, because I needed him to clarify something and answer a very important question, if not two, of what I wanted to ask him.
0: What was the question? He's probably listening, and he might call me back with the answer.
1: The first one is, they always talk about a certain percentage of AMI.
0: Yes.
1: A lot of people don't understand what the AMI is. And most of the time when they say a certain percentage of AMI, it ends up being market rate, Lincoln.
0: Mm.
1: Okay? And see, that's what a lot of people don't understand. That is what's happening with these large apartment complex. They are building these large units, and they're getting it funded by different ways, you know. But what my main problem is with these large units, they're building it, and very few of those units are for low-income people. Now, you're looking at all of these large units, they're coming up with efficiencies and 1 and 2 bedrooms. Where are the kids? Where are the kids going to live?
0: Yeah.
1: Huh?
0: Yeah.
1: But all of it is going up on market rate, rent. And, yeah, they're bringing these apartment complex up like mad. But it's not helping the majority of us. They're making out like bandits on these large complexes.
0: Well, you can't, everything you build just can't be low income. Because can you imagine what this is going to look like?
1: It is when it comes to market rate. Yeah. Everything is market rate now.
0: Yeah.
1: When they build in these large units, 50, 100, or whatever, it's all market rate.
0: Well, look at
1: it's
0: Victory.
1: Not low income.
0: What about Victory Vista? Is that, what is that?
1: Market rate. Only 10% of the, get him back in here and ask him of those 50 units, ask him what 40 of them are paying.
0: Yeah, yeah.
1: And I bet you it's market rate.
0: Yeah.
1: It's not low income. See, Lincoln, we have to stop using wordy and verbiage like, okay, this is what we're doing to help people. This is how they market stuff to make it sound like they're helping us, but they're not. And it's not fair that our tax dollars are going to people like him, making him rich, and we get nothing in return.
0: Well, a certain amount of all those units, when they get taxpayer dollars, they have to designate
1: a certain percentage of those units.
0: So it's helping some people who are low income.
1: Lincoln, out of 50 of that Victory Vista, only 10 of those units went to low income. And when he said some of them was only paying 3 and 4,
0: it was supposed to
1: stay that way, because you know what? He got what they call LIHTC, low income housing tax credit. And what that is, a restriction of rent, and it comes to a restriction of income, and usually it's supposed to last anywhere from 15 to 30 years. They cover that up real, you know, to give y'all this explanation that they were going according to what it was supposed to be. Yes, the AMI, or what they were going, 60 or 50% of what it was, but that ended up being market rate rent. Only 50, maybe 10 of those units, and for Section 8 to step in as fast as they did to give those people Section 8, most people on Section, I mean, waiting for Section 8 for 2 and 3 years.
0: Yeah, that's true.
1: They did that to cover that up.
0: Well, I mean, I don't know if they did it to cover it up. I think a lot of people were involved in that, and it was a lot of pressure on Cincinnati Metropolitan Housing to get those people those vouchers because, you know, it was just they didn't read the fine print. And
1: they were supposed to get that low income for at least 50 to 30 years, Lincoln.
0: Yeah.
1: They were supposed to. See, people don't read. They don't research. And then for people to have a platform to come out and spill, put out there the way they want it to seem like it's the right way. And it's not. It's not fair to all of us. Now, I am alone. Like I said, I own property. I rent. And a lot of people may say, well, why is she running her mouth and taking up this way or that way? Because it's not fair. People do not own, make the kind of money that these people are pulling
0: charging,
1: like left and right. These bills, no one has $300 to add to their rent.
0: You know those apartments. You know those apartments in Pleasant Ridge on Reading Road, right across from that school. I mean, on Montgomery Road, right across from that school.
1: Yes, I went there, and you guess what? To a 2-bedroom, it's as high as $3,150.
0: I know it. And some of them, $2,300 a month. Hold on. But they're not fully occupied. So at some point, they're going to have to lower that rent to get people in there.
1: But see, Lincoln, you cut me off. You didn't let everybody hear what I was saying. All right? And that's not fair.
0: I didn't cut you. I just cut you off, and I said what I was saying, and then you're back on now.
1: I'm going to listen to the broadcast and see everything I said that you actually played it, okay?
0: I did not cut anything off,
1: yo. Okay, that's fine. I'm just going to see, Lincoln, what I'm trying to say. I'm not just trying to run my mouth. What I'm trying to do is make it fair. We pay taxes. It should be for everyone to be able to have a place to live. It is ridiculous that we have over 4,000 kids that do not have a place to live.
0: Yes.
1: have people living on the street. We are America. We should not have people on the street living.
0: Yes.
1: And reason why is because the way our government is structured, the way they do and the way they don't care about everyone in this country.
0: Yes.
1: It's got to stop. And that's at every level of government, not just federal, not just state, not just local. All of them govern that way. And this is why we're in the mess that we are in. And it's not fair.
0: All right, Joan, I hear you, and I appreciate your call, and make sure you listen to the rebroadcast so you hear for yourself.
1: And I
0: did not cut you off. Yes.
1: I rent my property. And I'm going to tell you, what is the reason why everybody is going so high and renting their property to, rent it the same way? Because all the landlords has gotten together, they raise rent, and no matter where you go, you're going to be faced with that rent, okay?
0: Yes.
1: And it's unfair because I even had someone looking for an apartment. I went apartment hunting with them. And I asked the lady, I said, well, why are you all's rent so high? Well, everybody's raising their rent. That's the reason why this rent is ridiculous. Now, we here in Cincinnati had some of the affordable rent there was. Now, when we said affordable back then, 5 years ago or whatever, it was, Lincoln.
0: Yes, it was. You're right.
1: It was $300 and $400 and $500. But if you pay $800 and $900, you had a real nice apartment.
0: Yeah.
1: Now, you pay $800 and $900 for garbage. Do you hear me?
0: I hear you.
1: Not right. We got to change this. We can't keep giving our dollars to make people richer and richer, and we don't get anything returned. That's the reason why I get so upset that I have to pay my property taxes.
0: Oh, boy.
1: Because it's not doing us any good.
0: Yes.
1: It's not helping the poor. It's only helping the rich, and it's got to stop.
0: All right. Joan, thanks for your call, and tell that husband of yours I said hi, and do you preach to him that?
1: And I don't mean to rant, Ray, but it just, it burns me up because every 6 months I got to come up with over $10,000. And look at our school system.
0: Yeah.
1: Our schools are not even being
0: funded. You're right.
1: You know, I mean, it's ridiculous.
0: It is ridiculous. You're right about that.
1: You got to stop.
0: And then mainly the Republicans are the
1: Republicans.
0: But they're the problem with the schools not being funded. I'm telling you, it's the Republicans.
1: Think it. It's not just the Republicans. It's our elected officials, all of them. They are not worried about us. They're only projecting and govern our cities, our states, our federal, only a certain way, and that's for the rich. And this needs to stop. We got to stand up. We the people, because we can't go to our elected officials to do it, because they make laws against us. They don't even try to help us.
0: All right.
1: It's got to stop. We got to look at what's going on in this country.
0: All right, Joan.
1: People, we're going to end up being like that one guy called you all the time, talking about those concentration camps or whatever, some compounds or whatever.
0: Yes.
1: It's just the way this
0: the FEMA camp. FEMA camps.
1: About it. Well, whatever they are, he was trying to say.
0: Yeah, FEMA camps.
1: We're headed that way because people are not going to have jobs to be able to pay and afford the rent. Right now, people out here trying to struggle to pay rent. And they're working. They're not laying around and doing nothing. And I'm tired of hearing people say people don't want to work. They make that excuse so they get these immigrants in here to pay them less dollars. And these immigrants, they pile up, 10 deep in one apartment.
0: All right. Joan, I got to go.
1: I know. I got to stop. I'm upset. I'm
0: okay.
1: Really upset.
0: Because all right.
1: It made me so mad to hear this man, Lincoln, and you didn't allow me.
0: What?
1: I got to hang up. Bye.
0: What I mean, he was just, he didn't lie about anything. He told you what it was and everything. He laid it out there. I don't know what Joan thought. And then she said, "I cut her off." She's gonna listen to the rebroadcast and make sure I didn't cut her off. Did we cut her off at any point? I put her on hold for a second to say something. Then she came right back in.
1: Joan said to shut up.
0: Yes. Woo! I feel sorry for her husband. I can't wait to see him again. I can't wait to see him. Unbelievable. I cannot wait to see him. I'm going to say, boy, if you ever get on her wrong side, you're going to probably have to leave the house for a day or two because she would talk all night fussing. You, boy, let's take a break. Man, Joan is fired up. We'll come back, 12:30, The Buzz.
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17: 1230 WDBZ, The Buzz of Cincinnati. I had a busy weekend this weekend. Man, it was busy. Of course, we had to walk out at Glenwood Gardens. And guess who showed up at the Lincoln Ware Walking Club? Miss Nettie was there. Yes. And she said she walked all the way from Lincoln Heights. Man, she...
18: What?
17: Yes.
18: Oh.
17: She walked there from Lincoln Heights, which Lincoln Heights itself is not that far, but where she lives in Lincoln Heights is a pretty good haul. And she looked like she was tired, too, but somebody took her home. But she looked like she was tired.
18: Was she walking by herself?
17: Yes.
18: Frog, shame on you, Frog.
17: And let's see, what did I do? Then I went down to the... New Jerusalem Baptist Church event down at City Link, and that was good. A lot of people there. They had all type of vendors inside, and they had the food, free food. I got me one of those good old hamburgers there, and that was good. And they had Kona ice for the kids, and what else did they have?
18: It was Corona great. Ice.
17: Yeah, Corona. Yeah, the guy, the priest thought I said Corona. He said...
18: But no, we don't have that for the kids.
17: Right. So, I went there, had a great time. So, and I missed Damon Lynch's fish fry on Friday. And I missed that on Friday. And, they say, boy, people were in there like you wouldn't believe. And they never did run out of fish. People were taking fish home to go plates. They were, yeah. So I hate to miss that. But, that's great every year. I'm going to make sure I try to make it next year for the big fish fry. And then, what is that? Sunday, Liz Ty had her fundraiser out at the place called The Factory out there in Northside. Saw a lot of people out there. Jan Michelle was out there. I saw Dwight Tillery. Tierra Powell was there. Let's see. Judge Nadine Allen was there. I did see Judge Tracy Hunter on Saturday at New Jerusalem event. Judge Tracy Hunter was there. Saw her out there. Man, it was a busy weekend for me. It's always something. And then, you know, we did the Sunday Soul Classics. Yes. And we always have fun doing that show. Yes. All right. Let's go to Sister Kelly with the church announcements for City Hall. How you doing, Sister Kelly?
7: Hi, Mr. Lincoln. How you doing?
17: I'm doing great. What's going on?
7: Yes, I got three announcements today from the office of Vice Mayor Kearney.
17: Mm-hmm.
7: And so let's get started. First of all, I want you to know that we've been getting calls about the Save-A-Lot in Rosemont. And we know that the residents are worried that it'll close.
17: Oh.
7: Yeah, because the owner is retiring.
17: Oh, man.
7: But we want everybody to know that Vice Mayor Kearney has been working for the past several months along with the corporate office. She's been working with Closing the Health Gap and the city administration to make sure that the transition plan would be smooth.
17: Mm-hmm.
7: So we don't want anybody out in the Roselawn, Bond Hill area, or the city of Cincinnati to be worried about Save-A-Lot closing. We are very, very sure that Save-A-Lot will remain in Roselawn.
17: Okay, so is he going to sell it to somebody, or what's going to happen?
7: That's what's going on. They're working on transitioning it over.
17: Mm-hmm.
7: But while they transition everything over, it's still going to be there to service the people of Cincinnati. And especially, you know, we understand that those residents there's a lot of senior, disabled residents, and they need that store.
17: Yes.
7: We're keeping that store. So don't be worried.
17: All right. That's good to hear.
7: Okay, that's number one. Number two, we want you all to come out on Wednesday, June 17th, and you can come out. The formal program is going to start at 12, Mr. Lincoln, but we want people, come on and come down here in the steps of City Hall at 11 a.m. We're going to have music, we're going to have food, lion dancing, and more. Hey, it's the Juneteenth celebration.
17: Yes.
7: Our keynote speaker this year is going to be Reverend Damon Lynch Jr., which would be Daddy Lynch. And we're also going to have, you know, the queen of Juneteenth, Miss Lydia Morgan,
17: mm-hmm.
7: along with the flag raising. Listen, Cincinnati, if you've never been to the Juneteenth flag raising, if you've never seen the presentation to the Buffalo Soldier, it's something you need to experience at least once. And it, you know what? Make that once this Wednesday at starting at 11. Right here at City Hall. Last but not least, Mr. Lincoln,
17: mm-hmm.
7: I just want to throw this out there. Now, on Cincy, on Saturday, June 27th, they're going to be holding a workshop at the Cintas Center from 8 a.m. to 4 p.m. Breakfast and lunch is free and included, and child care is free.
19: Mm-hmm.
7: Come on out, you know, and talk to vendors about home ownership, about investing, and about how to build that generational wealth for you and your family. The office of Vice Mayor Kearney is working hard to uplift our community and keep us going.
19: All right. We love the vice mayor. I saw her yesterday along with the Eric Kearney.
7: Mm-hmm.
19: And she's always out there and about. And, she's doing a great job as vice mayor of the city of Cincinnati. And I'm glad she's saving that Save-A-Lot.
7: Yes, yes. And last but not least, Mr. Lincoln,
19: yes.
7: Congratulations to you and WCIN.
19: Oh.
7: I didn't get to get down to you in time last week at the Alicia Reese.
19: Yes.
7: Black Music Walk of Fame induction, but I remember WCIN as a young lady, and I remember all the jams you played, and I saw it in the How, and it just was a full circle moment for me.
19: A lot of people were there. Yes, definitely.
7: Yeah.
19: All right. Well, Sister Kelly, thanks for those city announcements from the city of Cincinnati and the office of JMLK, Jan Michelle Lemon Kearney.
7: Yes, have a great week, and I'll see you all soon.
19: All right, that's Sister Kelly right there. She's head of the church announcement board at the Lincoln Ware Church of the Buzz. Yes. All right, they talked about the state of the black church on Saturday. They had a pretty good panel up there, and they were covering all the issues concerning the black church. Yes. All right. Let's take a break, and then we'll come back following the news. We'll get to Meridian Knight James. We'll get to Sly, Elijah, and Curtis Wells. 12:30, The Buzz.
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0: 630 WDBZ. Lincoln Ware with you. It is Monday, kicking off the week. And, yeah, we'll be broadcasting live at the Urban League on Friday morning. Then Friday afternoon, we'll be out at Pike 2. And we'll have a mini buzz extravaganza. I want to see you folks on YouTube to show up. I want to see Twin and Jerrica and, let's see who else on there. All the other characters on, maybe Janice will show up. I don't know. I don't know if we could get Janice out. She might show up. Let's see. Paul Harvey, I don't think he can come out of Dayton. I think he's got a court-ordered ankle bracelet on. He can't leave Dayton. No, just joking, Paul Harvey. But anyway, DeGaz, he might show up. Leslie Langdrum, she might show up. Vernon Jordan, they let him out of the truck. Or Vernon Brooks, out of the truck, he may show up. Who else? A bunch of folks will show up. LaDonna, she may show up. Yes. Maybe Twin will bring his twin brother with him. So you can see those shoes if you haven't seen those Cadillac shoes. Yes. Oh, boy. And they do have some pretty good food out there at the Pike 2. We'll be broadcasting live all day pretty much from 10 to 1 and then from 4. Come back and the rebroadcast will be live at least until 6. Yes. At 6 o'clock, the DJ takes over. He comes in. Then they have karaoke on Friday, too. I don't know what I think that starts a little later, but they should start that at 6. We'll have some lively people there. Let me tell you. I'm sure Julie will show up. She might be looking for Blade. If Blade had any sense, he wouldn't show up. Yes. Yeah, he might end up in handcuffs because Julie will definitely abuse him for sure. Yes. All right. Somebody said Blade is coming with 3 beers. Oh, boy. All right, let's go to, let's see, who's next in line? Looks like Meridian Knight James. How you doing, James? What's going on?
1: Doing pretty good, my North Meridian Knight family. Hey, Lincoln, a couple of quick things.
0: Yes. I hate the speaker that you're on.
1: Okay, let me cut it down a bit. Is that any better?
0: No, you just got to take your phone off of speaker. Cutting it
1: down. Well, it's actually with the earbuds.
0: Oh, you got the earbud. Okay. Yeah, something's going on with them. It sounds not good, but, you know.
1: You hear me, Mr. Lincoln?
0: That sounds 100% better. Go ahead.
1: All right. Sorry about that, but I slept through. I've been on here about an hour.
0: I know you have.
1: Until I
0: have.
1: Felt that heat. Until I felt that heat coming from Joan. That woke me up then, boy. She bring the heat. Hey, we need to get behind that lady and, you know, and sort out some of this stuff.
0: Oh, boy.
1: A lot of misunderstanding there. Okay, a couple of things. I talked to Vernon at the walking club Saturday.
0: Mm-hmm.
1: And I was picking at him about Afrocentric and Eurocentric.
0: Mm-hmm.
1: And he's saying, hey, we don't need to learn nothing about the 1800 from Africa. And he said, we need to do Eurocentric to get a job now.
0: Right. Well, so, that's true. I mean, yeah, you're right.
1: But the truth is actually in the middle of Lincoln. We do need to learn our history because everything that came out of Africa, they whitewashed it, they stole it, they repackaged, and they sold it back to us in a Eurocentric way.
0: Yeah.
1: Starting from the Bible, the Greek fraternity, the Islamic, all that stuff. It came out of there. That's just like the younger people's. Okay, the word, the N word, we say N-E-G-U-S. I guess it's pronounced negus, but that's actually an Ethiopian word that means raw king.
0: Yeah.
1: Kings of all kings.
0: Mm-hmm.
1: So where did it get turned to the N-I-G-G-E-R?
0: From the South, from the people in the South.
1: But what I'm saying is, they probably knew what the word N-E-G-U-S was mean kings.
0: Yes.
1: We didn't know it mean king for the most part. Look it up. You see the definition. So they refused to call us that word by kings, so they changed it around, made it a slang word, and we end up fighting about it. Mm. Well, if you know your history and realize is actually the N word is actually is a kingdom word, but, a royal word.
0: But it's the pronunciation that are the fighting words. You know what I mean?
1: Yeah, but I'm saying if you know the truth,
0: yes.
1: You can laugh at them. Hey, buddy, you said that wrong. Yeah,
0: it's too late now.
1: No, we still I'm talking about picking up the young people and getting with them. It's too late for an old head. We've been indoctrinated so bad.
0: I don't think you can even teach young ones that's to laugh at that word, no matter how it's pronounced. I don't know if it's going to happen. You know, that cat is out of the bag, and you can't put it back in.
1: Listen, they are the one that's talking about it.
0: Yeah,
1: are the one stuck on stupid.
0: You can't put it back in.
1: We got to put them two together. That's you saying no, so you see in your own face when you say something can't happen.
0: Yeah.
1: I'm one of them positive optimists that it can happen. We got to do better than what we're doing. Like I said, all this stuff that we honor in every other culture, and we forgetting about where it came from.
0: Yeah.
1: So if we can get that pride and teaching and understand where it came from, I think we'll do better as a group of people. As long as we splintered, honoring everybody else's culture, giving them credit for it, the Greek fraternity, we're giving them credit, the Islamic giving them credit, the Europeans giving them credit. But all that stuff was taken, stolen out of ancient Africa.
0: All right. I hear you. Meridian Night. When is that convention coming up? Because I'm tired of calling you Meridian Night James.
1: All right. Another week or so.
0: Okay.
1: Last weekend is much.
0: All right. Thanks for your call.
1: All right, sir. We can't overcome.
0: All right. Thanks for your call. I like Mississippi James better than Meridian Night James. Unbelievable. All right. Looks like Elijah is up next. Elijah!
2: Oh, listen, good afternoon.
0: How you doing?
2: Very good. It was good here in Mississippi James. And unlike a conversation that I had with a lifelong friend, and we debate because she's very intelligent, you know, going years back. And she was considering one day hearing me on the bird with you. And she felt that I was being disrespectful by not taking notice of what was being spoken about, you know, what was, you know, the main verbiage of what you were saying. And I told her there are times when I exclusively want to be myself. And that's what I do sometimes. But today, according to the flow of what's been happening, the show has been very exciting. The words of Pharaoh were very meaningful. The sister down to Mississippi James. And it all comes back to what I try to remind ourselves, and that is we have to learn how to reconnect with our anciently old spiritually mind, which was blessed to know the truth. And we have to learn to know what that truth is and to be very, very sure of it. So otherwise, anything you want to say to me?
0: No, nothing. You've said it all.
2: Well,
0: then,
2: it certainly deserves a hallelujah there, right?
0: Hallelujah.
2: Have a good one, Lincoln.
0: Thanks for your call. Unbelievable. Unbelievable. All right. Let's go. I didn't want to get into a long, drawn-out argument with him over those Hebrew Israelites, and we're in captivity, and we got to go back home. I didn't have time for it today. Sly, hold on. Let me take a break, and then we'll come back to you. Sly, Vernon, Curtis Wells, and others holding on. 12:30, The Buzz.
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0: 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The real Terrence Howard on the ones and twos.
1: It is nowhere near that good, Mr. Ware. Bobbing your head.
0: Well, you know, I'm just imagining that it's that good. Okay. You know what I mean?
1: All right.
0: I got to just will it to be good. You know? Yeah. All right. Someone says, Lincoln Ware, bring the scary city manager on. Oh, boy. Yeah, I mentioned earlier Ashley Kirkland was coming in Thursday, but we had to move that to the first week in July. Yes, first week in July. I don't know the day yet, but we'll get a day for you for the lovely Ashley Kirkland. Yes. All right, I think she's the lone black female on Channel 5 now. Yeah. So we'll get her in here, and then we'll move to Fox 19. And then we'll move to 9. Yes. I have no idea who's over at 9, but I'll find out. All right. Someone says, Terrence Howard, you've got 2 weeks to get together before she comes on. Yeah. So there you go. Someone says, why would someone let an elderly lady cut their grass for free? I have no idea. Maybe they're elderly. You know, maybe the people whose grass she's cutting, maybe they're elderly and they can't afford to pay anybody. And Miss Nettie would do it for free.
1: And some people just like free stuff.
0: Yeah.
1: Right.
0: Yep. Even though if it's free, it's for me. I don't think I would let Miss Nettie cut my grass for free. I'd have to pay her something for her time. You know what I mean? Man. All right. Let's move along. Let's go to Vernon. Vernon, what's going on?
2: Hey, what's going on, brother?
0: I'm hanging in there. What's on your mind?
2: We had a green walk on Saturday. I kind of like that spot.
0: Yeah.
2: A lot of shade.
0: Yeah, a lot of shade.
2: Yeah. I don't know how we wound up walking all the way down to where the engineer's building was at on that rocky road.
0: I don't know how y'all got there. We just made the circle. We just, you went the wrong way when you got to the fork in the road, I guess.
2: Yeah, we came forward straight. There was a couple other people down there coming back, but, you know, she ran cross country. She was cool with it, but, we need to turn that back around and get on back up there. But, it was a good walk. I'm glad everybody did. Looked like it was a nice crowd that came out, you know, to a different spot.
0: Yeah.
2: You know,
0: it was.
2: Mm-hmm. But, you was talking about this orange jackass. Well, what he has done to the White House is disrespectful in so many ways.
0: Yes, it is.
2: He's showing people he don't care. You know, from his cabinet picks to the words that come out of his mouth to the people that he had. That wasn't number some white trash. You know, that's all that whole event was. And then when I made my first delivery this morning, the girl was kind of late, and she was like, I was up watching UFC all night.
0: Oh, my God.
2: I was down there in Wadi, Kentucky. So, you know, that she probably was.
0: Yep.
2: So, but, he showed everybody just the disrespect for, you know, just the people he put in positions. Those folks aren't serious. You know, did you see the defense secretary try to lift weights?
0: No, I didn't see it.
2: Oh, my God. He couldn't lift 130 pounds or whatever it was. Chance could probably find the video. It's hilarious. he literally was straining there, and they had to, like, get it off of him.
0: Oh, boy.
2: I guess he came off the jet and some shorts and a wife beater was going to go work out with the troops. Yeah, he looked like a damn fool, yeah. But last thing I want to say is I'm going to put this to rest with these old guys. Cause you see how much time you waste on listening to Mississippi James talking about the N-word.
0: Yes.
2: You see how much time you waste listening to Pharaoh talk about something happened 4 or 5 thousand years ago.
0: Yes.
2: What I'm making to these old men is this. Y'all have that time. Our kids need to be prepared with a skill, and that should be their focus. You got all the time in the world to learn about Africa or whatever the hell y'all talking about. Because that's how I'm going to put no money in my bank account.
0: Mm-hmm. Yeah.
2: So I'm paid for driving this truck. not for knowing what the hell happened 4,000 years ago and why they call him an N-word. Because I know how to make a white person call me sir. And that's by paying them for a service that they provide for me. You know, same way I made a white guy, around Christmas, I had bought a go-kart for my grandbaby. Because when anything shows up in a box, I'm like, I can't put this together. I get on the line and I call up a guy, you know, and this guy comes over, walks through my door with a Make It Great Again hat on. I turn his big ass right back around and walks him out the door.
0: Oh, boy.
2: You know what he probably called me?
0: Oh, but yeah.
2: Guess where he called me at? Outside my door.
0: Yes, yes.
2: You know, so I mean, there's no time. And that was the only thing I was saying to him is that by the time I work a 10, 13-hour day, I ain't got time to worry about nothing else.
0: Yeah.
2: I got other things to do. But those jobs, factories and stuff like that, those jobs are gone. We need to be preparing our kids, Chad. And if you want to learn about Africa and all that other crap, just go ahead. Do that on your spare time. Do that on the extra credit time. But don't make that a priority. Because think about it. Pharaoh can't teach that class for free. So that tells you no one's interested in that garbage.
0: Well, what do you mean he can't teach it for free?
2: If he's willing to go out here and teach it, who's going to pay him to do it?
0: Oh, yeah, yeah. I see what you're saying. Yeah, he's going to have to do it for free. Nobody's going to pay him.
2: Nobody's
0: going to
2: pay you to hear that crap.
0: Well, they pay professors in colleges to teach African history and stuff.
2: But did you think Pharaoh was thinking about that when he was DJing back in the day?
0: No.
2: Or was he talking about who he can get up on tonight?
0: I don't know what tweet Mike was thinking when he was DJing.
2: Yeah, see, if they get older, then they want to put all this weird wisdom. Bro, I'm good. You know, I'm going to focus on what I'm doing right now because this is my skill. This is what I'm paid to do. Yeah. Do what you're paid to do, you know? That's all I'm saying. I wasn't trying to be disrespectful. I guess I'm... I'm money-centric.
0: Yeah, you
2: are.
0: I'm
2: like, shut up, money-centric. So, that's all right, my brother.
0: All right, we'll talk to you. Take it easy.
2: All
0: right. All right, there you go. That's unbelievable. Yeah. He's making that money. Driving that truck. All right. 513-749-1230. Lincoln, we're with you. Let's go to... Ponytail Wells.
3: You know what, Lincoln? Now, this gentleman, Vernon, and Vernon, please listen to me. You just got on Mississippi James and Pharaoh about, oh, what are they protecting? Here's one for you, Mr. Vernon, 4547. Lincoln, May the 5th, 2026. Thousands of immigrant truck drivers spook.
0: You're breaking up. Say that again. You were breaking up. Say that again.
3: Okay. May 5th, 2026, thousands of illegal alien truckers lose commercial licenses.
0: Yeah.
3: Here's the standard, Mr. Vernon. Under federal regulations, individuals in the U.S. without legal status are not eligible for a commercial driver's license. The Department of Transportation and the Federal Motor Carrier Safety Administration have restricted non-domiciled CDLs, limiting them to specific. So most of these accidents, Lincoln, we've had, and Trump says it's not happening. They don't speak English and they're driving, Lincoln. And Vernon will comment on that. Talk about your profession
0: then,
3: Vernon.
0: What are you trying to blame it on, Joe Biden? Are you trying to blame it on Biden?
3: Mr. Ware, if the gentleman he keeps calling an orange jackass is cleaning up to make him safe for his profession and taxpayers, come on, Vernon. Y'all need to. He got on Pharaoh, and you let him do it. Why can't he be accountable in his profession, what he does, and say, wait a minute, he's cleaning up. I got to give thumbs up and stop calling the man an orange jackass.
0: Well, he'll never stop calling him that, but I'm glad they make these truck drivers know how to speak English, you know, before they get in a truck driving on our interstates. They should know English while driving those trucks, and I agree with that.
3: Bernie's not bringing that talking point. The one who's crazy, oh, we hate Wells, go down the dial, you're Trump bootlicker, you Karenist, all kind of crazy stuff. Lincoln, let me respond.
0: Well, that's true, too. But go ahead.
3: No, it's not. That's just propaganda. I concur not with Mr. Ndukwe. And I'm not going to get, but I want to deal with something that's coming up with Roseline. As you say, well, what do you do? Lincoln, as we speak, just so people to know, Vice Mayor Kearney is over the Economic and Cultural Opportunity Committee. That she chairs, and she's Vice Mayor, she's over Economic and Cultural Opportunity. Mark Jeffries is over Housing and Growth. Those two overlap. Brings me to Roseline. I don't know why these people you agree with, your cadre, your friends, oh, I hung out with so-and-so. Why can't we hear proactive victories for black people and not charity?
0: Okay, what are you talking about? Give me an example of what you're talking about. You brought in Duke Way into this.
3: This thing with Roseline. Okay. Hold a second. That more than likely, that property's in that TIF district. All conversations about Roseline, given the way we operate, she goes.

0: 17 of every 100 people in Hamilton County are seniors, meaning 65 and above. So out of those people in Roseland, about 1,000 are seniors. If that's the case, and the community council hadn't had this conversation, let Miss Napier call in. Let Miss Ward call in. Let Miss Hill
1: sure
0: call in.
1: People, I'm sure there's some seniors from Bond Hill that could benefit from coming over there to save a lot.
0: Mr. Ware, it's located in Roseland. The distinctions about community boundaries is the way that they are. It's in Roseland by jurisdiction. Roseland has the upper hand.
1: We know it's in Roseland. We know it is. But that don't mean in Roseland can go to the store.
0: Mr. Ware, the conversation starts with them. It does get around. Here's my issue.
1: Okay, apparently they've got someone to take it over, it sounds like to me. So what's your beef?
0: Mr. Ware, remember 20 years ago when this came up, when the store got there?
1: I remember. I did a remote over there when they opened
0: up. Hold on a second. So look, Gentleman Duke, I don't agree with him, all right? The reason why I disagree with Chin is why people upset Elon Musk getting his money.
1: Okay,
0: Chin is an operative for corporate America, and Elon's an operative for corporate America. Don't be upset.
1: Well, I mean, of course he's going to try to. He's got a business, and what do businesses do? They try to make money to stay in business.
0: Mr. Ware, I'm about to show you a point. That's on public money. Anytime the deals he did in Avondale.
1: Well, half of Elon Musk's money is public money. He gets government contracts.
0: That's what I just said. Look, we know this. Hold on one minute. Allow me to respond. We got an opportunity over here in Roseland to do this thing about some wealth building and generational inheritance. Am I still on?
1: Yes.
0: Okay, look, I'm on the Save a Lot website right now. Given the map, as an activist, what I do, given the map that I showed you, there's about 1,000 seniors in Roseland based on their numbers. I'm on Save a Lot's website. I'm on a Save a Lot store. You mean to tell me you can't do a corporate, and Sandra Jones, listen, you listen too. You can't find 500 people in Roseland who are seniors who can't own that building. On the website, it says how to own a Save a Lot store. So you got.
1: And what does it say? How do you own? What are the steps to own a Save a Lot?
0: No. Let me ask you a question.
1: I asked you a question. No. I asked you a question. What does it say on the website to becoming an owner of a Save a Lot?
0: It says Jam and Chill, step up and go from black folks being on demand side, being on supply side. It's an ownership opportunity, and she's pandering, trying to give it to somebody else. Well, black folks remain on demand side and not on supply.
1: Well, has any black people approached her to try to own the Save a Lot? Probably not. I'm sure if they had, with the African American Chamber, her husband right there, I'm sure if there was somebody interested in going into the grocery business, they would have contacted her by now.
0: Mr. Ware, I can come up here to Cincinnati right now for free and draw up the deal and they tell me no because I'm empowering black people. It's easy.
1: Unless you're spending the money. Okay, you can drop all the plans you have. Who's going to put up the money?
0: Mr. Wynn, no. Listen to what you're saying. Shillin and Duquette has gotten business deals, and I call Laura Bruner. Sheehan is not supposed to be getting tax abatement and TIF district money. He said that is against the state code. That's one reason I don't like Sheehan. He knows he's not supposed to get tax abatement and TIF district for any project. The code says you're not supposed to do that.
1: Well, then how in the hell is he getting away with doing it then?
0: Listen to me.
1: If he couldn't do it, he wouldn't be doing it.
0: Listen to me. It's called negligence. Remember when I told you that I called Laura Bruner not to talk to you? I called it to her.
1: What do you mean you told her not to talk to me? What are you talking about?
0: Remember, back in 2021, she was going to come on your show to explain why they had bought all these housing units. Mm-hmm. And she said, well, I'm doing it, Mr. Wilson, black and brown. Like, I don't know brown people. I know black folks, Ms. Bruner. I'm keeping it 100.
1: Okay, but how did you keep her from coming on this show? You didn't. She came on to talk about it.
0: Wait a minute. Because I said, Lincoln doesn't have the background. He's a propagandist to argue these points about public policy. I've done it. I'm doing it now.
1: Oh, please. You're not doing anything now but confusing the hell out of people. Find me somebody black that's got the money to buy Save a Lot and then be quiet.
0: Once again, J. Michelle Kearney and her husband have let down black people on being processed on wealth building. She could have done the deal and said, you know what? We got 1,000 people up there. We're owning something. Now, here's an equity moment. We're going to get from demand side, get to supply side.
1: That's easier said than done. That's so much easier said than done.
0: No.
1: Unless you're going to put up the money. Where's your little 2 cents worth? Why don't you become an owner? Then one of the 500 people you're talking about.
0: Mr. Ware, the

0: just to pivot it to the singers. If the singers are the singers and they got the money, they would pivot, set the corporation, a profit-earning corporation, get the profit. Because save it. Wait, hold a second. What I'm telling you is a business deal. You all refuse to do it because it's going to be successful and black folks going to own something.
1: Thanks for your call. Unbelievable. Let's take a break. We'll come back. It's Lincoln Ware, 1230, The Buzz.
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0: Buzz of Cincinnati, your talk station. Lincoln Ware with you. Sharpton is coming up at 1 o'clock. Keeping it real. Keeping it real on Money Monday. No, I don't know. I don't know. He has a name for every day. I don't know what today is, but you'll find out at 1 o'clock. I'm telling you. All right. Let's go to Sly. Sly, how are you?
1: Hey, what's happening, Lincoln?
0: Not a thing. What's going on?
1: Everything. Look, I just wanted to touch on a couple of things. And then I have a question about a song I want to shoot towards you.
0: Yeah.
1: First off, that was Joan Rivers was the one that started the Michelle Obama is a man nonsense.
0: Really?
1: That was her.
0: Really?
1: Yes, sir. Yes, sir. Okay, that started with her.
0: Okay.
1: Secondly, I'll address Sean. When he was talking about some LGBT alphabet community fanfare.
0: Yeah, at the White House.
1: They went through the proper channels. See, they have an ally known as the Supreme Court, which gave them the same-sex marriage law.
0: Mm-hmm.
1: Okay, but they went through the White House and Capitol Conservatory Committee, which any type of event that's going to be held on either property, the White House or the Capitol, you have to go through them. Trump just thinks he owns everything.
0: Yeah, he
1: now,
0: does.
1: Just imagine if Barack Obama and Don King held a WBC boxing event on the White House.
0: Oh, my goodness. They would have lost their minds.
1: Okay. And also, that was illegal because that event last night allowed gambling. Okay, you cannot gamble on or host or facilitate gambling on government property.
0: Yeah.
1: So what's Trump going to do next? Is he going to put slot machines in the ballroom?
0: Yeah. And then have the Oval Office as the locker room.
1: Absolutely. Okay. So that's that. And then I'm just your opinion. What would you call the ultimate cheating song?
0: The ultimate cheating song?
1: Yes, sir.
0: Let's see. I was checking out. She was checking in.
1: Right on. That was it.
0: Don Covey.
1: 1973.
0: I was checking out, and she was checking in. Yeah.
1: Yes, okay. Yes, sir. You can't beat that one. Hey, listen. Just on the humorous side.
0: Yes.
1: Are you able to play music in the background when your callers call in?
0: No.
1: Oh, okay. Because you remember I was suggesting when the White Liar calls in, you could play "What's New, Pussycat" in the background. And then when your boy gets to talking about his circumcision and stuff, you could be playing Chuck Berry, "My Ding-a-ling."
0: Oh boy, unbelievable! Okay. All right, good, man. Thanks for your call. Okay, I don't know. Could he come out with that song today? And we played it on radio today. I wanted Chuck Berry. Remember "My Ding-a-ling"?
2: You know, I've heard worse, Mr. Ware, on the radio, so maybe.
0: Maybe he can get back with it today. My ding-a-ling. Unbelievable. Unbelievable. But, yeah, he's right about it. I was checking out. She was checking in. Are you familiar with that song?
2: Yes.
0: Okay. Don Covey. Yes. Oh, boy. That was it. I played that on the Soul Classics one day a few months ago. I was checking out, and she was checking in. All right, 513-749-1230. Let's go to Carolyn. Carolyn, how are you?
3: I'm doing well, Mr. Ware. How are you?
0: Pretty good. What's on your mind?
3: I was going to piggyback on what Joan has to say. I love her to death, and she is 150% right.
0: Oh,
3: and what she's saying.
0: Yes.
3: For instance, Mr. Ware, I am living in a Ravenwood apartment buildings, and I'm sure everybody has heard of that.
0: Yeah, I heard of it. What street is that on? Is it on Ravenwood?
3: It's
0: I don't know.
3: On Westwood Northern
0: Boulevard. Okay, yeah, I know what you're talking about. Yes.
3: But, Mr. Ware, I have been here for 14 years.
0: Mm-hmm.
3: I have never, ever been late for rent or anything.
0: Okay,
3: so what she said, Joan said, they don't fix anything. How long do you have to be in an apartment building before they paint it?
0: Yeah.
3: How long do you have to be in the apartment building before they replace the carpet or clean the carpet, for that matter? And then not only that, there was a fire next door to me, but the firemen thought it was my apartment, so they kicked the door
0: down. Oh, my goodness. Oh, boy. Yeah.
3: And the shades went, well, the Venetian blinds went down with it because they was trying to open the windows.
0: Oh, boy. Did they ever come and replace it? Did the apartment complex replace the door?
3: Well, you know what they said to me?
0: What?
3: That I would have to pay for that. And I said that the fireman did such and such, and they said, yeah, well, you have to pay for it.
0: That's crazy.
3: If I get the carpet replaced, I'll have to pay for it.
0: And it wasn't the fire wasn't even in your apartment.
3: Exactly. Jeez. It was not. I'm in A13. The apartment that was on fire was A14.
0: Oh, boy. Well, yes. Seemed like you could have, I don't know, maybe gone to legal aid or something. I don't see where you would have had to replace that. So did you have the money to get it replaced?
3: No.
0: Okay, so your door was just open? What happened?
3: They replaced the door that they kicked in.
0: Okay.
3: And they replaced the closet door. They kicked in a closet door to try to access to the bedroom to get to the windows so that they could open it and mess the shades up and mess my furniture up because I had, oil sitting on the dresser, and you know what those oils will do. They'll take finished off your furniture.
0: What kind of oils did you have there on your dresser?
3: Dolce & Gabbana light blue, stuff like that.
0: Okay.
3: I had a dresser full of that kind of stuff.
0: Okay.
3: And I also had it on the nightstand when I was using it.
0: Okay.
3: That was turned over, messed up my furniture.
0: Yeah, yeah. Well, did they charge you extra rent to pay for the door?
3: No, they did not.
0: Well, you okay then. They put a new door in and you didn't have to pay for it.
3: They put a piece of a door in where they had a nice painted door up here that they had put down, put up. And then they replaced it with a filthy door. The only thing I do is keep it clean inside. I don't even try to go outside of the place.
0: Yes.
3: Now, what I also did, I applied for the apartment over in the Alexandria.
0: Yes.
3: I went over there and thinking that I was going to get into that apartment. I threw everything away, Walkers and stuff like this. Because this place here that I'm in.
0: The Alexandria has to be a lot better than where you are now.
3: Oh, it is.
0: Yes, yes.
3: But guess what?
0: You couldn't get in there because they're full.
3: No, I had my apartment.
0: Oh,
3: I had it.
0: Really? And what happened?
3: Okay. She tells me when I come in, well, your apartment would be $1,024 a month.
0: Whoa. And how
3: were you hearing?
0: And what were you paying? Something like four something?
3: $860 where I'm at.
0: Okay.
3: And look like they raise it every year. I don't know.
0: So when they tell you $1,000, you say, nah, baby, nah.
3: That's exactly what I said.
0: Yes.
3: But I'm thinking maybe they will repair some of the things where I am located now on Westwood Northern Boulevard.
0: Yes, yes, they should. Somebody needs to pay for it. Somebody needs to pay for that, the city or somebody. I don't know how they do that, but seems like the landlord should have some type of fire insurance that would have taken that up since they thought the fire was in your apartment and they knocked the door down. So I think you need to, I don't know what you need to do. You need to try to go to legal aid or something or did you go down and talk to the management about replacing it? They said no.
3: I asked them about it and they gave me a list. The price is of everything that the Venetian blinds, the carpet. They gave me the they showed me a list of things that they charging for now.
0: Okay,
3: I don't get it.
0: And what's the name of the company?
3: Ravenwood Apartment.
0: Okay,
3: everybody knows about that, Mr. Ware.
0: I know where it is.
3: Nothing here.
0: I know where it is, Ravenwood. Okay.
3: Yes.
0: All right. Maybe Lincoln Ware might have to call over there. You know, my name carries a lot of weight.
3: I know it does. That's why I'm calling you.
0: What apartment do you live in?
3: 813.
0: 813. All right. Yes. I think I'll play that number tonight.
3: 2240 Westwood Northern Boulevard.
0: All righty. All right.
3: Yes.
0: All right. We'll see what we can do, and we'll let you know.
3: Thank you, Mr. Ware. You take care.
0: All right. Thanks for your call. Okay. All right. She seems like such a nice lady, you know. And too bad she couldn't get into the Alexandria. That would have been perfect for her. But the rent was a little steep. A little steep in there. $1,000. Okay. All right. Let's take a break and then we'll come back. 12:30, The Buzz.
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0: Mm-hmm. 1230 WDBZ, the buzz of Cincinnati, your talk station. She did kind of sound like a New Orleans type, you know, with those voodoo oils. I don't know. We'll see. Let's go to Loud Voice Joyce. How are you?
7: Hey, Lincoln, how are you doing? Just to answer Ponytail Wales, he lies as usual. Let's see. Federal law always has always required and barred individuals without legal status from obtaining commercial driver's licenses.
0: Mm-hmm.
7: While states manage licenses, the Federal Motor Carrier Safety Administration mandates legal presence for CDL holders. Recently, this enforcement has been significantly tightened as of March 2026 rule, but that's just restricting people who are on, like the Haitians had a work permit, or you had some type of legal status that you're trying to get into the United States. That's what all is, and it hasn't, it's the Delilah Act. It has not been even passed all the way through the House, okay? So again, Curtis is acting like Orange Jacket has done so much. We already had that, but he's going to prohibit Haitians, Africans, and anyone else who have already have a permit to work. If it's not a legal status, then he'll throw them out. So don't act like he's doing so much. Okay, that's so good. He could never do anything good. He had a wrestling match on the White House lawn yesterday. How did it turn out?
0: Right. It was, I tell you, it just lowered the standard of what the White House is. You know what I mean?
7: Of course it did. And President Obama couldn't even have a double dutch match between young girls on that White House lawn or something, because then they would cry about how ghetto that was.
0: Mm-hmm.
7: Curtis, well, stop trying to call here and tell us what that man is doing, because that man, as we have seen, has torn up the government. He had his name. Curtis, why don't you tell us what you think about him having his name on the Kennedy
0: and thing. They removed that already. It's gone. It's gone.
7: But what would Curtis Wells say about that? He needed his name on the Kennedy Center. See, Curtis says a lot of things, but when it's something to really talk about, that he should wonder why this man is doing it. He doesn't talk about those things.
0: Right.
7: He tries to inject or interject something that is really already going on, but this man is trying to take it further, and that will stop a lot of people, not just Mexicans. It will stop Haitians, Africans, and a lot of other people. Curtis, well, stop calling up here with your gaslighting, because it's not any good. And the last thing, Lincoln, there's a little scam going around where the people steal your license little sticker off of your car. And then, I don't know, there you go. And someone stole mine, and the police came around and gave me a ticket for $65.
0: Are you
7: kidding
0: me? And
7: they know I had a... Please.
0: And you sure it didn't fall off? Somebody actually peeled it off?
7: No, it can't fall off. No, Lincoln, it couldn't fall off. Somebody took it off. Now, that could have been a vandal, somebody hater. You know, I'm not really sure.
0: Man.
7: But it was off.
0: And so now what do you have to do? What do you have to do now?
7: I had to go get another one. But I told him, I hope I'm not paying the original price. I paid $9 to get another sticker. But what if this keeps happening and poor people have to keep paying $9? And then I had to register that ticket online, or you could go to court to fight that ticket for it was $65.
0: Gee.
7: When they already know I had a valid ticket.
0: Right, right.
7: Now
0: right.
7: You know I have a valid ticket. Why are you giving me that tax?
0: They could just
7: wouldn't
0: run
7: you
0: it.
7: Give me a warning.
0: Yeah.
7: Yeah. Wouldn't you say your sticker is not on, check it out?
0: They pulled you over. You were driving somewhere and they gave you a ticket.
7: No, they didn't pull me over. My car was parked somewhere, and then they put that citation on my car.
0: Okay. Yeah,
7: but
0: it seemed like they would have. Was it the city people or was it an actual cop?
7: It was the city people.
0: Okay.
7: Yeah, and the meter people know that you have a valid license.
0: I don't know if they run the license plate with those little computers they have in their hand.
7: You need to ask the mayor why they aren't. Why are they charging people who have already valid licenses this? Because it could be a scam. It could be people who are doing vandalism. And we can't keep paying $9. So ask the mayor about it. I'll call back again when I know he's going to be on. Thanks, Lincoln.
0: All right. Thanks for your call. Unbelievable. Stealing your little number, the little green. I don't know what they change colors. I think they're green now. I'm not sure. But that's crazy. That way they don't have to renew. But normally they're going to run your plates anyway, even if you have the correct sticker. If they're going to run your plates, And now you go through these little towns like Blue Ash, Montgomery, and places like that. They run your plates. And if they come back that the plate is stolen or whatever, they pull you over. But I don't know. That's a crazy scam. Larry, how you doing?
12: All right, Mr. Ware, how you doing?
0: All right, what's on your mind? And it's got to be quick because I'm almost out of time. What's up?
12: Yeah, you should let me call back tomorrow.
0: Is it going to take that long? Okay, call me back tomorrow.
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15: One person is dead after a Saturday night shooting in Cincinnati. Police responding to a shots fired report on Nottingham Road found a man wounded at the scene. That man later identified as 25-year-old Mikhail Smith died before he could be taken to the hospital for care. Cincinnati's Millvale neighborhood was the scene of a drive-by shooting Sunday. Police say a man on Beekman Street was hit by gunfire yesterday afternoon and was left with life-threatening injuries. Anyone with additional information on the shooting is asked to contact police. Hamilton Township Police are reporting the recovery of a man's body from the Little Miami River. The body was pulled from the water Sunday after having been spotted at a location near Grandin Road. The victim is described as a 73-year-old man, and police say that foul play is not expected. Authorities are investigating after human remains were found at the scene of a northern Kentucky house fire. Flames ignited just before 1:30 a.m. yesterday. Firefighters found the remains after the blaze had been put out. And the Reds dropped 2 of 3 to the Diamondbacks over the weekend at Great American Ballpark. The Reds open a series at home tonight against the Mets. I'm Heather Pasco on 1230 The Buzz.
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0: live from historic Leverett Park in Los Angeles, California. I'm Tavis Smiley, and I'm so glad to see you and me back in stride again. 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
1: In our second hour today, a conversation with Alabama Democratic gubernatorial nominee Doug Jones. Alabama seems to be ground zero once again in the fight for civil rights, certainly for voting rights. So we'll head down south to Alabama in our second hour. If you don't know Doug Jones, by the way, he is a former U.S. senator. But before that, he was the U.S. attorney who successfully prosecuted Klan members for the 1963 bombing of Birmingham's 16th Street Baptist Church. I'm excited to talk to Doug Jones today in our second hour. On the B side of our three, we'll be joined by Michael Steele, former chair of the RNC and now co-host of The Weeknight on MS Now. We'll get his take on the current state of and future prospects for his Republican Party. But in this first hour today, a conversation with former U.S. attorney turned to law professor and best-selling author Barbara McQuaid about her new book, The Fix, Saving America from the Corruption of a Mob-Style Government. First, here is some sound of Donald Trump in that Meet the Press interview on Sunday. You recall that's the one he stormed off of after calling everybody names, offending everybody, going in on California, where I sit right now, saying the election's being stolen in the mayor's race. It's being stolen in the governor's race because his Republican candidates are falling behind here, even as the count continues. But he stormed off the set of Meet the Press on Sunday, but not before he had this to say.
2: This $1.8 billion so-called anti-weaponization fund, it was going to compensate people who say the federal government weaponized the legal system against them. It's been blocked by the courts, met with opposition from Republicans.
3: And Democrats.
2: In Congress and Democrats.
3: Excuse me. Mostly Democrats.
2: Mostly Democrats and some Republicans.
3: Some. Very few Republicans.
2: Just to be very clear, are you backing off the fund completely, as your acting Attorney General Todd Blanche has said, or are you looking for another avenue to revive
3: the fund? So let me explain what the fund is. People have been hurt so badly by radical left lunatics that worked for the Biden administration and Sleepy Joe. They're vicious, they're violent, what they did to people. And of course, they went after me more than anybody else. They raided Mar-a-Lago and all the other things. But people have been badly hurt. They've committed suicide. They've lost their jobs. They've lost their families. They've lost their wives. They've lost everything. They've lost everything over a fake weaponization of government.
2: Now, so let me are you just looking tell you, for a way to revive it?
3: Well, look, it was up to me. I'd pay them the kind of money that they deserve. People have been destroyed. Lives have been destroyed. Many suicides. Think of it. People have committed suicide because a bunch of thugs went after them.
2: You don't.
3: So me personally, I think the weaponization fund is a great idea. And so do many other Republicans. You have to get it approved. If they get it approved, that's great. If they don't get it approved, I'd be disappointed.
1: So there's the president on the slush fund, as I like to call it. We'll let Barbara McQuaid respond to what she heard specifically in that clip and a great deal more. Glad to have her for the hour. The book is called The Fix, Saving America from the Corruption of a Mob-Style Government. 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

0: thing. You're going to get the best of the dramatics all 3 hours of today's program. June is Black Music Month, and we love this month because it gives us a chance to, again, choose a different artist every day, play some of the best of their catalog, and it is going to be the dramatics all 3 hours of today's program, curated by DJ Doc. Cornel West is here, so we'll let him handle that part while I do the conversations. We are pleased to be starting off today with Jeffrey Toobin. Jeffrey, how are you, sir?
1: As long as you make me talk about the Knicks and not the Supreme Court, I'll be fine.
0: So you got caught up in the fever as well, obviously, huh?
1: Well, it caught up. I'm a native New Yorker, yeah. So I've been a Knicks fan, you know, since, you know, people have been saying 53 years since the last title. I remember that title 53 yeah. years ago. So that's how long I've been with this team. And, you know, I know we don't want to spend much time on it, but, you know, the way the city rallied around this team mm-hmm. and the way it just is a reminder of how much New York City loves basketball.
0: Oh, yeah.
1: You know, the Knicks have been so terrible for so long and the Nets have been awful. The idea that New York was on top on basketball again with this incredibly appealing team full of terrific people really united the city in a way that I haven't seen about a sports event basically ever in my lifetime. So it's been a great run. Yep. As a fan.
0: Now, you said a moment ago, not to spend too much time. Don't worry about it, Jeffrey. We got the hour. And since you've gone there, there are two or three things that popped into my head immediately listening to you. So if you go there, I can play this game with you. You see what I did there, right? I can play this game with you. So let me throw three things at you that come to mind, given what you've just said now. First of all, speaking mm-hmm. of the New York Times, where you are an opinion writer, we'll get to your piece a little bit later. Trump just pardoned himself and his family forever. The Times has a piece today, read it this morning, about whether or not, they ask a provocative question, whether or not what happened in New York with the Knicks winning can in fact be described as a spiritual experience. A provocative piece. Spike Lee has called this divine. That's what Spike calls the win, divine. Timothy Chalamet, the actor, says these players are gods. Small d, he's called them gods. I think, obviously, that's putting too much on it. But there is something to be said about whether or not 53 years later and the way this thing played itself out, whether or not it was, in fact, a spiritual experience. Any thoughts on that, for starters?
1: Very much so. I think it feels very different from other New York sports championships. Think about, you know, the Derek Jeter Yankee teams yep. of the late 90s. Those were great, great teams, you know, with Bernie Williams and Jeter. But they were just a great baseball team. There was nothing particularly spiritual about them. Same thing going back farther to the great Yankee teams of the 60s, you know, with the Mickey Mantle and Roger Maris and Yogi Berra and Whitey Ford. All those teams, you know, that was like rooting for Exxon. I mean, those teams were just big and powerful. The closest comparison, I think, mm-hmm. And this is a little before my time, although I was alive, were the 1969 Mets. Mm. Because that team, you know, came out of absolute nowhere. The Tom Seaver, Cleon Jones, Tommy Agee teams. Those were transformative experiences, sort of spiritual, but that's the only comparison I can think of to what went on with the Knicks,
0: yeah.
1: Because of just the love that you felt in the city for that team.
0: Yep. The second thing that comes to mind, you're talking, and I've been processing this for a few days now, and the Knicks aren't the only team that I could beat up on in this regard. But they are the team I'm going to beat up on right now because the average price of these tickets early on was $8,000. The average price, $8,000. The Knicks have been horrible, Jeffrey admits even, for 53 years, over a half a decade. And who do you think showed up at all those games for all those years when these suckers were losing to everybody? The very people who could not afford a ticket to get into one of those games to watch this spiritual experience. That's a whole conversation I could have about the state of democracy in this country, about the devolution of our culture, the decay of our civilization. So I see all the euphoria and all the excitement, all the enthusiasm, but I was actually taken aback by it to some degree, no naivete here, Jeffrey, but taken aback by to some degree, because the folk in the streets celebrating couldn't get inside the games. They couldn't afford to be there. And that's the whole conversation about the corporate nature. Don't get me started, Jeffrey, but your thoughts about that, that the folk who supported this team for half a century couldn't afford to go to the games.
1: Well, as you say, Tavis, this is really a discussion about where we are in our current state of late capitalism. I mean, the love for sports is happening in spite of, not because of, the corporate ownership. I mean, look at what's going on with the World Cup.
0: That's right.
1: Also, you know, the sport, soccer is the very definition of a sport of the people. I mean, that is the lowest price sport you can play. And that's why it's played all over the world by people who barely have anything at all. And the tickets to the World Cup are obscenely expensive, as the Knicks tickets were. And I guess the paradox is, and I can't explain it, is that people maintain their love of sports despite the fact that at least attending the games is economically out of reach. I don't want to go too far afield. I mean, this is going to come up very soon with the NFL TV contracts coming up.
0: Mm-hmm.
1: Because, you know, the NFL is by far, at least if you go by television ratings, the most popular league in the country. But it may be that the games are starting to migrate to streaming services that you have to pay for. You know, all of us grew up watching the NFL on ABC, CBS, NBC, which is free TV.
0: Mm-hmm.
1: But what happens when the games are now more and more on Netflix or on Amazon, where you have to pay for it?
0: Mm-hmm.
1: That's a question that football has to answer, because, you know, if they are grabbing the last dollar, they'll go to the streaming services. But you have to wonder at some point whether not just attending the games, but watching the games becomes out of reach for ordinary folks. And that would be that might be a step too far, but we'll see.
0: Yeah. One final point on this, and we'll push forward here. And I want to try to weave two things together. Hopefully I can do it not so inartfully, but let me just try to weave these two things together anyway. So there's a piece out now, written by James L. Edwards III, with this particular headline: Jalen Brunson, NBA champion and finals MVP, is officially the greatest Knick ever. Jalen Brunson, NBA champion and finals MVP, is officially the greatest Knick ever. That's putting a whole lot on it. Put a pin in that for a second. I want to connect that to, watch what I'm doing here, because Jeffrey Toobin is a brilliant legal analyst. Watch this. I want to connect this to the former governor of California and former chief justice of the United States Supreme Court, Earl Warren, who said many, many years ago, I paraphrase, that he read every morning when he woke up, he read the sports pages first because it always reminded him of man's accomplishment rather than his detriment, his malaise, the other challenges that we face. But every day he read the sports pages first because it reminded him of what man was capable of, what man could do. I'm not so sure that's the case these days, given all the drama, the stuff we see in sports. But when you have this kind of spiritual experience, as some are calling it, the Knicks pulled this off. You now got people saying that Jalen Brunson is the greatest Knick ever, and they're motivated, they're inspired, they're encouraged by that. There's something there, Jeffrey. I don't know what it is, but can you weave something out of that?
1: Well, a gentleman of my age on hearing that is going to think immediately, well, what about Willis Reed and what about Walt Clyde Frazier? In the excitement of the moment, and maybe even what about Patrick Ewing, given how long he was. I mean, Frazier and Reed won two championships. Ewing sadly won none. But, I think, you know, when we're talking about, you know, sports heroes, part of the fun of the whole subject is that you're never going to settle these debates.
0: Mm-hmm.
1: But I do think, the positivity of Jalen Brunson both as a player and just the kind of human being he appears to be, is something that is important in why the city brought that it brought so much joy to the city. You know,
0: yeah.
1: Jalen Brunson is only 6'2". He's not a giant. He came from the Dallas Mavericks, you know, as a highly regarded player, but I don't think anyone realized he would turn into the force that he turned out to be. So I think, you know, we are riding a high in just enjoying his talent and his persona. But you know, when it comes to absolute sporting greatness, I want to reserve judgment. And I think the other thing is, you know, I think he's only 27 years old, so his story is not fully written by any means. So he may settle that debate over future years, but it's not settled for me as a Knicks fan.
0: Somebody I saw a piece of the day. He was talking to some reporter, and they asked him, to Jeffrey's point, about the fact that he did play for the Dallas Mavericks. And some people now say they saw this brilliance then. I ain't going to lie, I didn't. When you play for the Mavericks, I didn't see all of this. I'm just being honest with you. But he was talking to a reporter, and the reporter asked him, what did the scouts miss about you when you coming out of college? What did they miss about you? He said, everything. It was so smooth and so subtle. What did the scouts miss? He said everything.
1: And it wasn't like he was some, you know, well-kept secret. He played for Villanova, which won national championships.
0: That's
1: it wasn't
0: right.
1: Like the scouts didn't have a chance to look at how he played.
0: Yeah.
1: But again, one of the reasons we love sports is that we see people who were underestimated.
0: That's right.
1: Turn out to be superstars.
0: That's right.
1: And you know that is, you know, much as we love LeBron, LeBron was going to be a superstar from when he was in high school.
0: Mm-hmm.
1: I mean, there were no surprises about LeBron.
0: Yeah.
1: But when we have people like Jalen who come not from nowhere but not from the expectation of a LeBron, there's a special pleasure in that.
0: Yep. And that's why I raised that Earl Warren quote, that he read the sports pages first because it reminded him of what we are capable of. And I always resonate with that because on any given day, so many of us are sports fans, but on any given day, the joy for me in watching sport is that I know that if I apply myself, if I discipline myself, if I work hard, if I train hard, I'm not Muhammad Ali. I'm not a pugilist. I'm not the GOAT. I'm not Jalen Brunson. I'm not Michael Jordan. I'm not Tiger Woods. I'm not whoever your favorite is in any sport. Pick them. I'm not whoever. But I know that if in the space that I occupy, in the lane that I'm running, if I apply myself, I can be pretty good at what I do every day. I was in Boston this weekend giving a talk, and I quoted Dr. King in that talk, and King put it this way: if it falls your lot in life to be a street sweeper, then you sweep the streets like Michelangelo painted pictures. You sweep the streets like Shakespeare wrote poetry. You sweep the streets like Beethoven wrote music. If it falls your lot in life to be a street sweeper, you sweep the streets so well that when you die, all of heaven will pause and say, "Here live the world's greatest street sweeper." He went on to say that each of us should do our work so well, whatever your calling, whatever your vocation, whatever your work and witness is, you ought to commit yourself to doing it so well that the dead, the living, or the unborn couldn't do it any better. That's King. That's a tall order. If you commit yourself every day to doing what you do so well that the dead, the living, or the unborn couldn't do it any better, you're going to be all right. And when you watch sports and you see these guys like Jalen Brunson do the unthinkable, the impossible, you see that determination. This guy scores 45 points. He was not going to let his team lose, even in San Antonio. Then you get reminded of what you can do at your best, whatever race you are running. That's my commentary. I'm done with it. When we come forward, I want to pivot from one sport to another. We go from basketball to UFC. That's what Donald Trump was celebrating yesterday at the White House on his 80th birthday. I think there's a conversation there as well. We'll push forward to this piece that Jeffrey wrote for the New York Times. You're listening. I'm glad about you. Jeffrey Toobin on Tavis Smiley.
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0: What's going on, Nasty Natty? 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
8: Cincinnati's Millvale neighborhood was the scene of a drive-by shooting Sunday. Police say a man on Beekman Street was hit by gunfire yesterday afternoon and was left with life-threatening injuries. Anyone with additional information on the shooting is asked to contact police. One person is dead after a Saturday night shooting in Cincinnati. Police responding to a shots fired report on Nottingham Road found a man wounded at the scene. That man later identified as 25-year-old Mikhail Smith died before he could be taken to the hospital for care. Hamilton Township Police are reporting the recovery of a man's body from the Little Miami River. The body was pulled from the water Sunday after having been spotted at a location near Grandin Road. The victim is described as a 73-year-old man, and police say that foul play is not expected. Authorities are investigating after human remains were found at the scene of a northern Kentucky house fire. Flames ignited just before 1:30 a.m. yesterday. Firefighters found the remains after the blaze had been put out. And the Reds dropped 2 of 3 to the Diamondbacks over the weekend at Great American Ballpark. The Reds opened a series at home tonight against the Mets. I'm Heather Pasco on 1230 The Buzz.
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0: Addicts, all 3 hours of Tabby Smiley today, as curated by Dr. Cornel West, who will be joining us top of the second hour today. But he's he and Miles are doing the turntables. I'm doing the conversations. Glad to have you with us. And I'm delighted to have Jeffrey Toobin here. I was just saying, Dr. West, during that break, I did not see Jeffrey Toobin going that direction. I did not know. So I love about doing this show every day. It's always a tab is on a tightrope, let's put it that way. But I never know where the guests are going to go. And I say to my team all the time here, as we celebrate our fifth anniversary this week of my home station in L.A., KBLA, we are excited about being 5 years old this Friday. But I've done a lot of teaching and training over the years. And I tell people, what makes a great conversation is what I call generous listening. Charitable listening. The more generously, the more charitably you listen, the better the conversation will be. If you think you're leading it, you're doing it the wrong way. As the interlocutor, you're never leading the conversation. If you're doing it the right way, you're following. So Jeffrey leaned in. I just followed Jeffrey Toobin. I had no idea he was going to go that direction in that first half hour. What a rich dialogue that was. Everybody's talking about it, but not in the way that Jeffrey Toobin leaned in. And so I'm grateful for Jeffrey kicking us off in that way. Let me pivot now, Jeffrey, from the NBA to UFC. Donald Trump yesterday had his 80th birthday party. We all know the UFC event that went down last night. What's fascinating, and I've been seeing a lot of pieces about this, is that he's leaning in to that particular sport, which has the backing of obviously of a lot of young men, specifically a lot of young white men. That was once his base. That base seems to be waning. We can go to Joe Rogan's comments about a number of things, et cetera, et cetera. But all that said, again, take it as you will. What did you make of Donald Trump with this UFC event on the White House lawn last night, and how are we processing that Donald Trump himself, for all his bashing of Joe Biden, Donald Trump himself has now achieved the age of 80.
1: Well, I do think the putting this enormous thing, this claw on the White House grounds, was something that was very much designed to appeal to young white men. UFC is a sport that appeals, I think, almost exclusively to young white men. And so this was a political act. And there's nothing wrong inherently with political acts when you're a politician like Donald Trump is. But I got to say, the thing that stuck with me, and I don't want to repeat it, but, you know, there was a really disgusting slur uttered at Michelle Obama, completely out of the blue, completely unnecessary, completely vulgar and horrible, that, you know, went unremarked upon by everyone who was participating in that event. And I think, you know, that kind of ugliness is something that, you know, Donald Trump has brought to American politics. I don't think I'm naive about, you know, how gentle politics has been. But if you look at how President Trump has talked about, particularly President Obama, and, you know, whom he never fails to call Barack Hussein Obama, is, you know, a level of ugliness that I think, you know, I don't know if we're ever going to go back from that. But that was something that really jumped out at me, what happened last night.
0: I'm looking at comments right now on our social media platforms, Jeffrey, and somebody says, Tavis, with all due respect to Jeffrey Toobin, it's not just a slur. It's a right-wing conspiracy theory. Any comment on that?
1: Well, I think, you know, the I guess it's certainly both. But, right. But I think that just underlined the political nature of this event. This right. was not hosting, like, you know, presidents have traditionally welcomed the U.S. Olympic team to the White House. That, I think, is something close to a non-political event. Even hosting the U.S. World Cup.

0: soccer team would not be. You know, UFC is different from those. UFC is a niche sport. It's a big niche, but it's a niche sport. And if you look at how this was done, and also I remember, you know, the president's corruption plays a part in all of this. You know, he is a stockholder. He bought stock in UFC before he welcomed them to the White House. So, you know, he and his family was making money off this event as well as trying to score political points. But that's how he's operated his whole life. And it's worked out pretty well for him since he's in his second term as president. But, you know, for those of us who are on the outside, it does seem worth pointing it, at least pointing it out.
1: Yep. I respect the fact that Jeffrey did mention what this fighter said. I am going to mention it because I want the audience to make sure. I want to make sure the audience rather knows what we're talking about here. And people start scrambling like, what did I miss? What was said? I heard Jeffrey make a reference, but I don't know what Jeffrey was talking about. So I want to make sure we're all on the same page. Very quickly, at this UFC Freedom 250, they called it, at the White House last night, on Trump's 80th birthday, heavyweight fighter Josh Hokit said after winning his match at the White House, Michelle Obama is a man. That's the vulgar comment that Jeffrey Toobin was referencing, that Michelle Obama.
0: Well, and you know, that comment didn't come out of the blue. That has been a crazy right-wing talking point for years.
1: That's right.
0: And this fighter knew his audience, and he knew his audience would not react as any decent person would, which would be to be appalled. He knew this would be greeted warmly, and you know, Joe Rogan, who was in the ring with him at this time, didn't say anything. No one said anything about it, as far as I'm aware. And so I think it was vulgar, but it also had political content as well.
1: The minute I saw it, very quickly, Jeffrey, you know, my mind just traveled swiftly to that John McCain moment. You know where I'm going. There's just nobody in that party these days who has the moral compass to do something like this. But you recall John McCain on the campaign trail, and this woman says Obama wasn't born here. She leans in, and John McCain says, no, ma'am. John McCain wasn't having it in that moment. What everyone thinks of John McCain, in that moment, he was not going to let somebody make a comment like that about Barack Obama and get away with it in one of his town halls. To your point, this comment is made last night, Michelle Obama's a man, and nobody, Joe Rogan, Donald Trump, nobody in that space last night at the White House did anything to push back on that. You recall that John McCain moment.
0: And I recall specifically what McCain said. He didn't just correct the speaker in general. He said Barack Obama is a good Christian man. Mm-hmm. And remember, this was at a time still when he was being described as a Muslim. Not that there's anything wrong with being a Muslim. Barack Obama just doesn't happen to be one. Mm-hmm. But he also went out of his way to correct that misimpression. Where I thought you were going when you mentioned John McCain, I thought you were going to talk about when Donald Trump, in his first campaign for president and McCain's name came up, he said, well, he was taken prisoner. Mm-hmm. I like people who weren't taken prisoner.
1: That's right.
0: I mean, for a draft dodger to demean the service of John McCain was in keeping and an early signal of the kind of ugliness he would bring to American politics. And the comment last night, even though he didn't make it, was, was very much related to that.
1: Yep. Our guest is Jeffrey Toobin. When we come forward, we'll go straightway into his piece, Trump Just Pardoned Himself and His Family Forever. 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
1: Tavis Smiley, Jeffrey Toobin. Jeffrey, my time is getting tight. Take me inside this piece. I read it. Take the audience inside this piece. I used the word nuance a couple times. You may choose a different word, but I found it fascinating when you laid out what really happened. While we were focused on the slush fund being walked back, and Trump ain't really done that. Blanche did. Trump hasn't. But the piece is called Trump Just Pardoned Himself and His Family Forever. Take it away, Jeffrey Toobin.
0: As you remember, what the basis of this whole controversy is that Trump, as an individual, sued the Internal Revenue Service about a tax dispute he's having. Now, the lawsuit in and of itself was absurd because he was, in effect, both the plaintiff and the defendant because he's in charge of the Treasury Department, which is in charge of the Internal Revenue Service. So he took advantage of his status of essentially being in charge of this lawsuit to agree to a so-called settlement. And the settlement had two parts. The first part was the establishment of the slush fund. And you've talked about it. It appears to be on its way to being dead, although I don't think anyone thinks it's dead for sure. Uh-huh. But that was one part of the settlement. The other part of the settlement, which got less attention, which was the subject of my story in the New York Times, is the so-called settlement of his dispute with the Internal Revenue Service. And that it wasn't just a settlement of the lawsuit. It was a promise on behalf of the entire U.S. government that Donald Trump's decision about how much he owed in taxes would be unreviewable and entirely up to him. And the government would never dispute how much he owed in taxes or whether he intentionally avoided paying taxes, which is, of course, a criminal violation.
1: Mm-hmm.
0: This is something that was, as far as I'm aware, completely unprecedented, but also revealing of the way Donald Trump is using the machinery of government to benefit himself and his family.
1: One more point, please, is that
0: though the $1.8 billion slush fund is dead for now, there has been no sense in which the government has backed down from this grant of immunity, this essential pardon to Trump and his family himself. So that's still intact and presumably will be indefinitely.
1: When we come forward in our remaining moments with Jeffrey Toobin, I want to ask him whether or not any of this surprises us or ought to surprise us, given what SCOTUS, the Supreme Court, had to say about the immunity, the broad immunity that they granted Donald Trump. I love reading Jeffrey's piece. And again, he breaks it down in terms of what this really means and the way in which that this deal, as it were, he has pardoned himself and his family forever. Retrospectively, prospectively, he's pardoned in either direction. He is pardoned forever. But should we be surprised by this, given, again, the broad immunity that he was granted by the U.S. Supreme Court? That question for Jeffrey Toobin when we come forward in our remaining moments with him on Tavis Smiley.
13: This is getting good.
2: Yeah, man.
13: Tavis Smiley, continues when we come forward.
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1: Tavis Smiley and Jeffrey Toobin. Jeffrey said, were you surprised? Should we be surprised given what Trump has done, pardoning himself and his family forever in light of that broad immunity that SCOTUS gave him?
0: Well, Tavis, you know, the four words I have just worn out when it comes to Donald Trump over these past years is shocking but not surprising.
1: Mm-hmm.
0: Yes, it's shocking, but it's not surprising in light of how he has run his presidency and run his life. And the Supreme Court has been his handmaiden throughout much of that. Certainly the low point, at least in this part, was the decision in Trump v. United States, which essentially put everything he did officially as president off limits for criminal prosecution. But that kind of impunity has led him to push how far he can go in, you know, granting himself the privileges of government.
1: Yeah.
0: And that was the alleged settlement of this lawsuit was just one part of a much bigger, sadder story.
1: Let me close where we began. We started this hour with that clip of Raphael Warnock talking to the New York Times, where Jeffy's contributing writer, about the way he views the Supreme Court on voting rights. He used the word assault. He used the word violence. He used the word offense. What does Jeffrey Toobin think about this Calais decision and others have come since with regard to the gutting of the voting rights as we know them?
0: Well, I don't think we've even begun to understand the magnitude of what's happened because, you know, the Voting Rights Act is and was the most important civil rights act in the history of this country. It's not just that a bunch of members of Congress, African-American members of Congress, are going to be districted, you know, are going to have the district lines drawn so they can't win re-election. It's going to be state legislatures. It's going to be judges, all of whom will have their seats drawn in such a way that white people will win these seats and black people won't. Mm. And the change in the nature of our government is really something that we're going to be shocked to see. But that's what the Calais decision means. And it's something that we need to think about for a long time.
1: He is the Jalen Brunson of legal analysis. He is Jeffrey Toobin. I thought you meant.
0: I am humbled by even to be mentioned in the same sentence. Brother Cornell is the Jalen Brunson of his world. I'm just a working journalist. So you give my best to Brother Cornell.
4: You are a brilliant brother, a force for good, and has been consistent in keeping track of what it means to be a lawyer concerned with working class and poor folk, even as that Harvard education still helps sustain you, my brother.
1: We go from Jeffrey Toobin to the voice you just heard, Cornel West, in just a second. I've been sitting here watching Dr. West just gyrate in his chair, turning around, twisting head up in the sky. He has his own thoughts about the Knicks, given that he's a Californian, born in Tulsa, raised in California, left California to go to Harvard, where Jeffrey Toobin, of course, also went to school. But Doc goes to Harvard. He's been on the East Coast most of his life, so he lives in New York, so he's got his own thoughts about the Knicks. I suspect he has his thoughts as well about that vulgar comment made about Michelle Obama at the White House last night.
4: Lord,
1: so, Jeffrey Toobin, for now, I thank you, sir. Enjoy the rest of your day, my friend.
0: Cheers.
1: Thank you, Jeffrey.
4: Love you,
1: up next, Cornel West on Tavis Smile.
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36: One person is dead after a Saturday night shooting in Cincinnati. Police responding to a shots fired report on Nottingham Road found a man wounded at the scene. That man later identified as 25-year-old Mikhail Smith, died before he could be taken to the hospital for care. Cincinnati's Millvale neighborhood was the scene of a drive-by shooting Sunday. Police say a man on Beekman Street was hit by gunfire yesterday afternoon and was left with life-threatening injuries. Anyone with additional information on the shooting is asked to contact police. Hamilton Township Police are reporting the recovery of a man's body from the Little Miami River. The body was pulled from the water Sunday after having been spotted at a location near Grandin Road. The victim is described as a 73-year-old man, and police say that foul play is not expected. Authorities are investigating after human remains were found at the scene of a northern Kentucky house fire. Flames ignited just before 1:30 a.m. yesterday. Firefighters found the remains after the blaze had been put out. And the Reds dropped 2 of 3 to the Diamondbacks over the weekend at Great American Ballpark. The Reds opened a series at home tonight against the Mets. I'm Heather Pascoe on 1230 The Buzz.